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5: VOM Weather from the Hammond Lumber Company Weather Desk.
6: Tonight will be mainly clear with a low of 55. Tomorrow is expected to be partly sunny and pleasant with a high of 77. Tomorrow night will be partly cloudy with a low of 50. Moving on to Wednesday, we can anticipate intervals of clouds and sunshine with a high of 78. Thursday will be cooler with a mix of clouds and some sunshine. There's a chance of a couple of showers and a thunderstorm in the afternoon with a high of 66. For Blueberry Broadcasting, I'm AccuWeather meteorologist Jason Caterina.
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9: 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Our number, 877-381-3811. 877-381-3811. Let's see here a moment. See if I can find it. We're always working here, just so you know. We never take our foot off the pedal, gas pedal here. I'm getting there. I'm almost there. I think I'm almost there. Maybe not. Yeah, there's some people who are very interesting. I want to bring to your attention. Well, you know what? I'm going to have to look again at the break because I can't seem to find it. But there is a lot of other stuff going on. But I don't want to leave this yet. I want to read to you again because people come and go. But even if you heard it before, I want to read to you again what's going to be a big story, I suppose. Barak Ravid, who's a reprobate, in my view, leftist, but nonetheless, he's the favorite reporter of the White House. President does interviews with him. Top officials leak to this guy. It's constant. I don't know why. They shouldn't. CIA director doubts Iran's intentions on deal, sources say, but it's more than him. It says CIA director John Ratcliffe told President Trump and other senior officials that intelligence gathered by U.S. intel agencies raised serious doubts about Iran's willingness to make the nuclear concessions the U.S. is seeking in any final deal, according to three sources familiar with those discussions. Ratcliffe isn't the only skeptic of Trump's top team. Secretary of State Marco Rubio and Secretary of Defense Pete Hegseth have both expressed concerns and raised questions about the deal in internal discussions. Well, Vice President Vance and U.S. Envoy Steve Witkoff and Jared Kushner advocated for it, according to two of the sources. There was a series of high-level meetings about the deal between Trump and his advisors in the lead-up. In any event, there was a division. That's okay. Abraham Lincoln had a cabinet. He even had some Democrats in there where they debated all the time. Ronald Reagan did. Trump does. But what's important to understand here is the three men who actually run the essential departments, the State Department, the War Department, and the Central Intelligence Agency, all three

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So Newsome and Mrs. Newsome are allegedly, apparently, under investigation. Let's see here. And that's and Ronnie, our dog Ronnie, who's barking. I think he's saying like three cheers. CBS News here. California Governor Newsom Monday said on Monday today that he and his wife are under investigation by the Justice Department. In a video posted to X, Newsom said federal agents had sought to speak to his family, friends, and former employees, demanded records, and dug through years of documents. He accused the Justice Department and the President Trump of abusing grand jury

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0: An update on a deadly Air Force jet crash in California. I'm Lisa Lacera, Fox News. The Air Force says all 8 people, including civilian government workers, government contractors, and uniformed military, were on board the B-52 bomber when it crashed at about 11:20 this morning at Edwards Air Force Base in Southern California.
1: At this point, we don't have any indication as to what the cause was of this. We won't be able to release that information, and we don't have an ability to get that anytime soon.
0: Deputy Commander for the 412th Test Wing, Colonel James Hayes, Boeing says 2 of its employees were killed in the crash. The long-range bomber has been used in conflicts dating back to Vietnam. President Trump touting plummeting oil prices on word of a deal to end the conflict with Iran.
2: President Trump calls a memorandum of understanding with Iran a very powerful document that reopens the critical Strait of Hormuz and ends U.S. naval blockade.
3: It's not like the Obama document, which was just a terrible document.
2: Sitting alongside French President Emmanuel Macron at the G7 summit, President Trump criticized the JCPOA deal reached with Iran during the Obama administration. The president says the text of this agreement, which sets up a 60-day window for negotiations over Iran's nuclear program, should be released later this week.
0: Fox's Jared Halpern in Washington. Senate Democratic Leader Chuck Schumer says Congress needs to be told the details of the agreement.
4: We've been told dozens of times that this war is over, and dozens of times we have been disappointed.
0: Schumer said Iran has more control over the Strait of Hormuz than ever, and he says gas prices are higher now than ever and will remain that way for a long time. Order the tentative Iran deal sent stocks higher. The Dow closed up 468, ending the day at an all-time high. 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
2: VOM weather from the Hammond Lumber Company Weather Desk.
3: Tonight will be mainly clear with a low of 55. Tomorrow is expected to be partly sunny and pleasant with a high of 77. Tomorrow night will be partly cloudy with a low of 50. Moving on to Wednesday, we can anticipate intervals of clouds and sunshine with a high of 78. Thursday will be cooler with a mix of clouds and some sunshine. There's a chance of a couple of showers and a thunderstorm in the afternoon with a high of 66. For Blueberry Broadcasting, I'm AccuWeather meteorologist Jason Catarina.
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11: All right, so much going on. 800-941-SEAN, if you want to be a part of the program. So we're watching all of this. You know, the administration said the memorandum of understanding will be released this week. I think we'll know a lot, because I felt like the interviews that people have given have not been effective in as much as the media just wants to play gotcha. I mean, George Stephanopoulos does not care, and Obama's out there. There's no way they're going to do as good a deal as I did. I'm like, what, $1.7 trillion in cash and other currency, and pretty please don't make a bomb. And, oh, by the way, it sunsets in 10 years, and you get to build a bomb anyway. That's not what this deal is. I can guarantee you that part, but we'll have all those details tonight. Quick break, right back, 800-941-SEAN.
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0: on this threat. You've got to give up on this desire to have a nuclear weapon. And if you do that, the United States is willing to have a much better relationship.
1: Vice President Vance again said Iran was not getting any U.S. taxpayer money for signing the deal. Vance will be in Geneva for the signing. President Trump announced the framework deal earlier today at the G7 in France. An update on a deadly B-52 bomber crash at Edwards Air Force Base in Southern California.
2: Deputy Commander for the 412th Test Wing, Colonel James Hayes, telling reporters the B-52 bomber crashed after takeoff from Edwards Air Force Base and burst into flames, killing all eight people on board.
3: This crash is deemed to be unsurvivable, and right now our thoughts and prayers are with the families of those that lost their loved ones.
2: Stressing officials are in the process of notifying family members and noting the flight was part of a routine test mission.
3: It was a mixed crew of government civilians, government contractors, and uniformed military.
2: Hayes goes on to say the cause of the crash is under investigation, and the site was contained within the base.
1: Fox's Kristen Goodwin. Boeing says two of its employees were killed in the crash. California Governor Gavin Newsom says his office has filed a Freedom of Information request seeking records from the Department of Justice related to its investigation of him and his wife. 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
10: 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I went to the Colts cheerleading and I loved it.
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15: Tonight will be mainly clear with a low of 55. Tomorrow is expected to be partly sunny and pleasant with a high of 77. Tomorrow night will be partly cloudy with a low of 50. Moving on to Wednesday, we can anticipate intervals of clouds and sunshine with a high of 78. Thursday will be cooler with a mix of clouds and some sunshine. There's a chance of a couple of showers and a thunderstorm in the afternoon with a high of 66. For Blueberry Broadcasting, I'm AccuWeather meteorologist Jason Caterina.
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0: 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Heroes like Fire Captain Andrew Donner, inspired by the bravery of New York City firefighters on 9/11, Andrew devoted his life to serving his community. He rose through the ranks of his fire department, training rigorously and leading with courage. And after a very brave battle, Andrew lost his life to lung cancer caused by occupational toxins. Now, the 25th anniversary of 9/11, Andrew's story is a reminder of the profound impact that day has had on our nation, our heroes, and their families. 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Now, Tunnel to Towers was able to honor Andrew by paying the Donner family's mortgage. 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T.org.
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You know, one of the problems I've had in my career and where I'm broadcasting is I don't

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9: Fox News, I'm Ted Lindner. President Trump says the U.S. and Iran have reached a ceasefire deal. Vice President J.D. Vance on Hannity tonight for an exclusive interview discussing why, when it came to negotiating with the Iranian government, this time was different.
10: What's different about this than previous iterations of the Iranian government, previous negotiations, is one, the president's negotiating from a position of strength. But number two, we're actually talking directly to them.
9: President Trump says the Strait of Hormuz will fully reopen as part of the deal. In the crash of a B-52 bomber under investigation after the plane went down at Edwards Air Base in Southern California today.
11: Eight people on a routine test mission crashed shortly after takeoff around 11:20 a.m. Pacific time, revealing initial indications are that the crash was not survivable. Videos circulating online show a black plume of smoke near the airfield.
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3: You thought those UFC 250 fights at the White House were something. 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
13: I 25 now till the top of the hour, 800-941-SEAN, our number. You want to be a part of the program. 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They're building out the next generation of weaponry. 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Now, I have an M17 pistol, the same one carried by our brave men and women that defend freedom around the world every day. 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We're a Sig Sauer family on this show. 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Don't let it pass. I guess, especially with Jason here, and Jason wanted the New York Knicks to win so bad. Jason and Katie are probably the two biggest sports fans we have working on the show. Katie wanted San Antonio. Jason wanted the New York Knicks. I wanted the games over so I didn't have to compete against the highest NBA rating since Michael Jordan. Obviously, it's been 53 years since the Knicks won, but you know, I really have a hard time understanding, and I was getting into this with Stephen A. Smith on TV last week, and we talked about it here, is why do Knicks fans, if they win, they go crazy and they get violent? If they lose, they go crazy and they get violent. You know, sure enough, it happened again over the weekend, and I'm watching all of this unfold, and I'm like, what are you doing? Everybody should be happy and celebrating. You have cop cars ruined, you know, buses were torched, rioting in the streets, fighting galore. And I'm like, how is that a celebration? 53 years, you should be celebrating your city, not wrecking it. Here's some of the sights and sounds of that. What is the point? I don't know. But I guess if that's how they celebrate in New York City, that's why I love the free state of Florida. I will say the star by far in the series, he deserved the MVP, Jalen Brunson. I was so impressed with his play. But the bigger story of Jalen Brunson to me is he gave back about $100 million for salary expansion for the team, money that he could have had himself. And which is very selfless. Most players don't do this because in sports, you often get one, maybe two, if you're lucky, three. And I mean lucky career contracts like this. But he wanted a team to win a championship, and he was willing to give up money to get it, to build a better team around him. But he still misses Texas taxes. Listen.
14: Every championship that you've won has been won in Texas. The first one at Villanova in Houston, the second one in San Antonio, and now this one here in San Antonio. What do you have against Texas? And how special is it for you to be able to win this title with Mikel and Josh?
15: I have nothing against Texas. I love Texas. I miss the Texas taxes.
13: I miss the Texas taxes. Like, why is New York losing so many people to mass migration out of New York, the state, out of New Jersey, the state, out of Illinois, out of California? You know, all things we talk about all the time. All right, let's get to our phones. James is in Pennsylvania. James, hi. How are you? Glad you called, sir.
16: Doing great, Sean. Been a fan forever. Back to the Hannity and Combs days. And
13: thank you.
16: Reason for the, yeah, I just love what you do. And one of my concerns is with this, you know, the deal that President Trump is working on here, has signed, is giving money back to Iran, and that the people themselves, the Iranian people, who are fantastic people, are not really in control of their country yet. And to keep any of the mullahs in place and have to deal with them, and they can't be trusted.
13: Well, they can't, but remember, they're not getting any American money, number one. They're not getting money up front. That was clarified, and we have J.D. Vance on tonight, and he will go over all of these points with us on TV. They basically get paid on per action basis based on what they are agreeing to do. And so if they want a chance to rebuild their country, at any point did you ever hear Donald Trump say that regime change was the goal?
16: Oh, no. He didn't go in there, I don't believe at all, with the idea of regime change, except to get rid of...
13: Well, they did. They kind of did get regime change three times, right? So that happened as a matter of course. But what was the president's main goal?
16: Well, to stop the nuclear threat to the United States was the main goal, and our safety and security of our own country.
13: And secondarily, the free flow of oil at market prices, which would be phenomenal if, in fact, the strait opens. And the price of oil today has been down as low as it's been since the beginning of this conflict. So in that sense, that kind of does fit in with Trump's doctrine, doesn't it? No forever wars. He didn't have regime change as a goal. What Steve Witkoff told us from day one about the 60% enriched uranium, we're going to get that as part of the deal. Or the payments will stop and probably the bombing begins again. That would be my take. I'm a Reagan trust but verify guy. And, you know, have they suffered enough pain yet? I don't know. Time will tell, right?
16: Well, President Trump was very cautious not to destroy infrastructure that would harm the Iranian people once they were able to get reestablished in their own country and have their own control, which is fabulous. I trust President Trump emphatically. I have 21 years in the military. I would follow any order he would give. It wouldn't be a problem. I still have my original Art of the Deal book from 1986 when he came out with it. And I use it every day.
13: But listen, I mean, I think that, you know, again, they're getting nothing. The only thing that opens up to them, it's kind of like, have you ever done a big construction project in your life? And you usually give a down payment, but that's not happening in this case. But for every phase of building, there is a payout. For example, they lay the foundation, you pay that money. The banks will only loan it in phases if you're building new homes. I don't know if most people know that. And then if you frame out the house, then there is another payment. You then put up the wallboard and paint, and that's another payment. Then you put on the roof, and that's another payment. So if they want to rebuild their economy, they have a chance to do it. I think there are other mitigating factors, how other countries in the region feel about it. Now, ultimately, I think Israel is, they're going to make their own decisions based on how the Iranians treat them. And, you know, we saw what happened when they attacked that Apache helicopter. We saw what happened when they went after commercial ships last week. The president pounded them 2 days in a row hard and then said, I'm hitting Karg Island next. And the backstory is they called and said, please don't do that. We're ready to sign the deal. That's how it happened. That's what I was told.
16: Well, my big concern is, who is he signing the deal with, and what are they going to do with any money that they do get when you go down the road and the negotiations go forward and they comply with a few things and then they get money, then they go off in another direction. You can't trust them. I don't trust them.
13: Now listen, if you think I trust the Iranians, you got the wrong show. I don't trust them at all, but I'm a trust but verify guy. if in fact they this look, it just defies, well, a death cult defies logic anyway. But one of the good news, the parts of the deal, and I'll clarify this with JD tonight on TV, is, you know, are American inspectors a part of it? They've all told me we are, and we'll have eyes on them the whole time. I don't think they'll be able to get up to nefarious stuff. They'll figure out a way to either neutralize or take back that nuclear dust. And, you know, this is going to unfold over time, and we'll see how it plays out. Okay.
16: Well, I certainly hope so. I mean, I have full trust in what the president's doing, and not, you know, you may have some background knowledge, but inside edge, but I certainly don't. So, I mean, I trust whatever he's doing, because I know there are other factors involved in making those decisions that, you know, common people like myself don't have a clue to.
13: I think common people like yourself are the people that make the country great. Don't sell yourself short here, James. You're a good man. God bless you. Back to our phones. Art is in Oregon. Art, how are you? Glad you called.
17: Good. I'm doing real well. But I want to follow up on what you said on Friday. Sean, first of all, big fan. Love the show. But you had said that, you know, you are the boss. And I just wanted to tell you that, you know what a boss is, don't you?
13: What?
17: Well, a boss is like a diaper. It's always on your butt and full of crap.
13: I am not like that as a boss at all.
17: Okay. It was just...
13: I'm actually very... And I think Linda will back me up. I'm pretty hands off. I hire the right people that are capable of doing a great job, and I buy them lunch for radio and dinner for TV, and I am pleasant to them, and I appreciate their hard work, and I expect them to do their job. My expectations are high for a lot
18: Listen,
13: of people.
18: The fact that I have an Amazon subscription to Love's Soft and Cushy has nothing to do with the environment in which I work. Right, Sean?
13: I have no idea what that means at all.
18: Oh, come on. Have a sense of humor on a Monday.
17: All right. Well, thanks for taking my call, Sean. Love what you get.
13: It's sort of like in relationships. There are guys that think that being the man of the family means to be Barney Rubble and Fred Flintstone and have Dino the dinosaur as your pet. No, the word gentleman is be a gentleman. I think that means opening doors. I think that means men pay for dates. I think that there are words that men should never use against women. I think that I'm very old school in that way. And, you know, if some people think that's toxic masculinity, then that's on them, not me.
18: If that's toxic masculinity, I'm a huge fan. Just a heads up.
13: Yeah. I mean, anyway. Appreciate it. All right, quick break. Right back to our busy phones. Toll free. It's 800-941-SHAWN if you want to be a part of the program as we continue this Monday.
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4: Would you move to, work in, and see your kids attend school in Lewiston?
5: Of course not. I live in Auburn. A lot of families are requesting their students transfer to Auburn schools. 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
8: Will never have a nuclear weapon. I'm Lisa LaSera, Fox News. Vice President J.D. Vance repeating that message from the administration as the U.S. and Iran agree to a framework deal that would end the conflict. He tells Fox's Sean Hannity.
9: A lot of the technical details we're going to figure out over the next month, over the next 2 months, but the basic structure is they can get a lot if they comply with the United States demands. They don't get anything if they don't comply with anything.
8: Vance says the Strait of Hormuz is open and oil prices are already coming down. The vice president will be on hand in Geneva for the signing on Friday. Senate Democratic leader Chuck Schumer says the conflict may be winding down, but the problem for the American people remain.
10: Iran has more control over the Strait of Hormuz today than before the war began. Gasoline prices are still dramatically higher than before the war and will remain so for a long time.
8: And Schumer says Congress needs to be informed of the details of the agreement. Eight people are dead after a B-52 bomber crashed shortly after takeoff at Edwards Air Force Base in Southern California.
11: This was a mixed crew. This was a mixed crew of military, government civilians, and government contractors supporting this test mission.
8: Deputy Commander for the 412th Test Wing, Colonel James Hayes. Boeing says two of its employees are among the victims. Colonel Hayes says the cause of the crash is under investigation. California Governor Gavin Newsom has filed a Freedom of Information request seeking records from the Department of Justice related to its investigation of him and his wife. He claims President Trump is targeting him for political purposes as he considers a run for president in 2028.
12: This country does not belong to you. Does not belong to your cronies. And we're going to fight your lawlessness.
8: The Justice Department has not commented. 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
2: VOM Weather from the Hammond Lumber Company Weather Desk.
25: Tonight will be mainly clear with a low of 55. Tomorrow is expected to be partly sunny and pleasant with a high of 77. Tomorrow night will be partly cloudy with a low of 50. Moving on to Wednesday, we can anticipate intervals of clouds and sunshine with a high of 78. Thursday will be cooler with a mix of clouds and some sunshine. There's a chance of a couple of showers and a thunderstorm in the afternoon with a high of 66. For Blueberry Broadcasting, I'm AccuWeather meteorologist Jason Caterina.
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7: Fox News, I'm Sue Guzman. Vice President J.D. Vance detailing what will happen to Iran if the proposed peace deal falls through.
8: Their economy has been in a free fall for a very long time. So you combine the president's leverage that he's put on them, you combine the new leadership, and you combine the fact that their economy is in shambles. And I think that they see there's a real opportunity here to turn over a new leaf so long as they do the right thing.
7: Vance on Fox's Hannity. American and Iranian officials will meet in Switzerland Friday and sign a temporary deal to end the conflict. A B-52 bomber carrying eight people crashing at Edwards Air Force Base in California today, killing everyone on board. Colonel James Hayes discussing who exactly was on board the aircraft.
9: This was a mixed crew. This was a mixed crew of military, government civilians, and government contractors supporting this test mission.
7: Boeing confirming two of its employees were among those dead. 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
1: It's all about learning to fly. That's Pink Floyd on Coast to Coast AM 1987. David Gilmour, he actually wrote this after learning to pilot aircraft, and he discovered the freedom of the sky. And that's where he wrote that. That was the Momentary Lapse of Reason, I think is the name of the album. I think Tommy would be very happy that I said that, because I think I got that right. Anyway, so tomorrow here on Coast to Coast AM, I'll be back. It's a Willis weekend. I love it. We've got Assetti Ranch. We're going to be talking with James Gilliland. He'll be talking about what's been going on there and what his thoughts are as well. I'm sure we'll get to hear about some great disclosure stuff. He's been talking about that for a long time in his life. And then also Gary Osborne, he's the co-author of James Pennison's books about the Rendlesham Forest, or book. And he is decoding, and that's what the book is about, decoding the Penniston code, all the ones and the zeros that James got when he was like, when he was touching the UFO, and he got a download of ones and zeros. So he's one of the people that's been decoding the Penniston code. So we are going to find out and learn more about that tomorrow. I hope that you'll join me, because that's very interesting stuff. It's like, what does that mean? And what does that mean now after all that's been happening? So that's for tomorrow night. Open lines continue. Stay with us here. Coast to Coast AM.
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7: Fox News, I'm Ted Linder. The crash of a B-52 bomber under investigation after the plane went down at Edwards Air Force Base in Southern California.
8: 8 people on a routine test mission crashed shortly after takeoff around 11:20 a.m. Pacific time, revealing initial indications are that the crash was not survivable. Videos circulating online show a black plume of smoke near the airfield.
7: Fox's Kristen Goodwin. President Trump says the U.S. and Iran have reached a ceasefire deal. Vice President J.D. Vance on Hannity on Monday night for an exclusive interview discussing why, when it came to negotiating with the Iranian government, this time was different.
9: What's different about this than previous iterations of the Iranian government, previous negotiations, is one, the president's negotiating from a position of strength. But number two, we're actually talking directly to them.
7: President Trump says the Strait of Hormuz will fully reopen as part of the deal. 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

0: in the universe. It's all about human beings and what people do, the responsibility of people to covenant. And there are specific boundaries set in the Bible that one does not transgress. You don't look above, you don't look below, you don't look behind you, you don't look out into the future, you just fixate on keeping the covenant right now.
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15: Fox News, I'm Sue Gossman. The White House has not yet released details of its agreement to end the conflict with Iran. Fox's Peter Ducey reports from Geneva, Switzerland.
16: President Trump says this deal is better than the last one.
17: The Barack Hussein Obama deal. And when I terminated that, it was very important because it was a road to a nuclear weapon.
16: Officials say the U.S. has not unfrozen any Iranian money, but Iran could soon see sanctions lifted.
15: Senate Democrats introducing the Make More in America Act. Minority Leader Chuck Schumer says the goal is to compete with China.
18: Invest in American manufacturing to create jobs, lower costs, strengthen our national security, and build a more resilient economy.
15: The Air Force says eight people aboard a B-52 bomber crashed in Edwards Air Force Base in California on Monday, all believed to be dead. 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
10: Fox News, I'm Ted Lindner. California Governor Gavin Newsom says the Justice Department's investigating his family.
11: The probe is based on whistleblower complaints related to Newsom and his wife's personal finances. Now, the case is apparently being handled by the U.S. Attorney's Office in Sacramento. The governor remains defiant, saying today that the president is, quote, coming after my wife, Jen.
10: Fox's Kevin Cork. No comment from the Justice Department. And President Trump says the U.S. and Iran have reached a ceasefire deal. Vice President J.D. Vance was on Hannity on Monday night for an exclusive interview talking about why, when it came to negotiating with the Iranian government, this time was different.
12: What's different about this than previous iterations of the Iranian government, previous negotiations, is one, the president's negotiating from a position of strength. But number two, we're actually talking directly to them.
10: President Trump says the

0: Strait of Hormuz will fully reopen as part of the deal. 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
13: Fox News, I'm Sue Guzman. Vice President J.D. Vance detailing what will happen to Iran if the proposed peace deal with the U.S. falls through.
14: Their economy has been in a free fall for a very long time. So you combine the president's leverage that he's put on them, you combine the new leadership, and you combine the fact that their economy is in shambles. And I think that they see there's a real opportunity here to turn over a new leaf so long as they do the right thing.
13: Vance on Fox's Hannity. American and Iranian officials meet in Switzerland Friday to sign a temporary deal to end the conflict. A B-52 bomber carrying 8 people crashes at Edwards Air Force Base in California Monday, killing everyone on board. Colonel James Hayes.
15: This was a mixed crew. This was a mixed crew of military, government civilians, and government contractors supporting this test mission.
13: Boeing confirms 2 of its employees were among those on board. America's listening to Fox News.
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8: Fox News, I'm Ted Lindner. President Trump says the U.S. and Iran have reached a ceasefire deal. Vice President J.D. Vance on Hannity Monday night for an exclusive interview. Discuss why when it came to negotiating with the Iranian government, this time was different.
9: What's different about this than previous iterations of the Iranian government, previous negotiations, is one, the president's negotiating from a position of strength. But number two, we're actually talking directly to them.
8: The president says the Strait of Hormuz will fully reopen as part of the deal. In the crash of a B-52 bomber under investigation after the plane went down at Edwards Air Force Base in Southern California.
10: 8 people on a routine test mission crashed shortly after takeoff around 11:20 a.m. Pacific time, revealing initial indications are that the crash was not survivable. Videos circulating online show a black plume of smoke near the airfield.
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9: Tomorrow will be pleasant with intervals of clouds and sunshine reaching a high of 78. Thursday will be cooler with a mix of clouds and sun, along with a chance of a couple of showers and a thunderstorm in the afternoon, featuring a high of 63. Friday will bring pleasant conditions with a mix of sun and clouds and a high of 76. For Blueberry Broadcasting, I'm AccuWeather meteorologist Jason Caterina.
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12: The agenda are the top stories that we're following, and we think you might want to follow along too.
11: Number 5.
13: Welcome to UFC Freedom 250. Here is the President of the United States of America, Donald J.
12: Told me this morning that you stayed up a little late watching the event.
14: Oh, yeah.
12: Is it true 7 fights and every one of them ended in a KO?
14: Such a good or a submission.
12: Okay. And only the main event went beyond the second round?
14: Fourth.
12: Fourth. Yeah. So it went beyond the second round.
14: Yes.
12: So we did go all the way to the fourth. Friends are really saying that it was it lived up to the hype.
11: Number 4.
15: Does Graham Plattner have the character to be a U.S. senator? Leader Jeffries.
16: Well, first of all, I thought you were going to say the big news of the week is the Knicks winning the NBA championship.
15: We're going to get to that,
16: for the first time in 53 years. I appreciate that. In terms of the Maine Senate race, listen, the voters of Maine are ultimately going to be the ones to decide what's in the best interest of the people of Maine. At this period of time, I'm just focused on making sure we take back control of the House of Representatives.
12: Okay, U.S. House Minority Leader Hakeem Jeffries, Democrat, New York, on NBC's Meet the Press. a triple DEFCON 3.

0: deflecting. Three. Now let's count. Okay, he deflected when asked about Graham Platner's character. He deflected first to the Knicks game, second to Maine voters, and third with being focused on the fall election. A triple DEFCON 3 deflection about Graham Platner's or lack thereof character.
1: Number 3.
2: This is the immediate opening of the Straits of Hormuz and, of course, the lifting of the naval blockade that we've had on Iran along with it.
0: Okay, Vice President J.D. Vance, I'm glad Jim Settley from UAN School of Policy and International Affairs joining us this morning in the Newsmakers Hour on what sounds like a true end to the conflict with Iran. And some concerns that is really a part of the deal. The U.S. is going to pay $300 billion in reconstruction funds. Paying $300 billion to end the war doesn't sound like a victory. The deal is set to be signed in Switzerland on Friday. We'll talk with Jim again during the Newsmakers Hour today.
1: Number 2.
3: Governor Janet Mills also saying in a social media post, quote, "I'm deeply saddened to learn that Assistant Fire Chief of Searsmont Wayne Woodbury has died as a result of the injuries he sustained fighting the fire at Robbins Lumber in Searsmont. Wayne gave his life to protect his community, and his sacrifice and example will never be forgotten."
0: WMTW's coverage and reading the governor's statement after Assistant Fire Chief of Searsmont Wayne Woodbury, I am 76 years old, I think 76, passed away Sunday morning at Maine Medical Center. I told you yesterday, Paul Wolf, that I was traveling, and I was driving from Portland north, and it took me a second to realize what was going on. I was ahead of the convoy going from Maine Med to the nursing home in Waldo County. At least I understand it's in Waldo County.
4: Mm-hmm.
0: And fire departments stationed engines and trucks and tankers over most every overpass. And we saw that as we were driving north. We'll watch for those details of the service for Woodbury.
1: Number 1.
5: SpaceX raised around $75 billion today. That's more than double the previous IPO record holder, Saudi Aramco, from 2019. Combined with existing shares from before the startup went public, SpaceX is now worth a staggering $2.1 trillion.
0: Fox Business on the IPO. We're going to talk about this with the money men, James Heavey, and guest money man, Justin Freeman, this morning. But Graham Platner was quick to put his political foot in his mouth. Quote, "Elon Musk just became the world's first trillionaire. Let's make sure he's also the last," end quote. I'm sorry, did he just threaten the life of Elon Musk in a social media post? I can't wait for that one to make Christina Parker's next Graham Platner's top 10. Every time Elon Musk's wealth comes up, every time another headline says he's worth hundreds of billions and now trillions, every time somebody throws around the word trillionaire, the response from a lot of people is not curiosity. It's like a scene out of Ted Lasso. Okay, just be curious. Don't be judgmental. Not in this case. People are expressing anger, resentment, mockery, maybe jealousy. The truth is, you don't have to like Elon Musk. You don't have to agree with him politically or his personality or any of his posts. But since Platner and Newsom and Sanders and so many others are not wasting any opportunity to brainwash voters into thinking that socialism, I can't even say it with a straight mouth, socialism at a national level has ever worked. Can we take a moment to look at Elon Musk's record? First, before Tesla, electric cars were golf carts for environmentalists, really. And today, every major automaker in the world is spending billions on developing electric vehicles. Now, you can argue whether EVs are the future or not. They may work elsewhere, maybe not necessarily in the state of Maine. And you can argue whether government subsidies are wise or not, but you cannot seriously argue that Tesla didn't force the entire auto industry to innovate. Second, rockets. Rockets used to be disposable, and for some space programs, they are. Imagine scrapping, throwing away a Boeing 737 after just one flight, because that's basically how space travel was working. And then SpaceX comes along and they start landing rocket boosters upright on barges in the ocean. Thundercats go. Science fiction is now science fact because of SpaceX, because of Elon Musk. And today, America launches more payloads into space at a lower cost because of that innovation. Number three, Starlink. I've got it. Some of you have it. Thousands of people in rural communities in our very state, disaster zones, remote areas, politicians with vans that go about the state and they want to be able to read a bedtime story to their kid at night, hashtag Jonathan Bush. They have access because somebody was willing to spend billions building a satellite network. If you've had Starlink, you understand. Number four, private space flight. I'm not talking about Katy Perry in space here. I'm talking about for years, people have talked about going back to the moon, eventually reaching Mars, and it's been talk. But SpaceX, Elon Musk, has turned that conversation into hardware. And can we rewind to June of 2024 when Sunita Williams and Barry Wilmore, two astronauts, it was supposed to be an 8-day test mission to the International Space Station. How long did they spend up there? 286 days. Because of helium leaks and thruster issues, and NASA is here freaking out thinking, I don't know. I don't think we can bring them back down on that Boeing Starliner. What's SpaceX do? SpaceX says, tell you what, we'll leave two seats for them on our next Dragon flight and bring them home. Number five, Musk has created a culture that rewards engineering challenges. They're not creating apps that help you order sandwiches. Engineers are building reusable rockets and electric cars and satellite networks and battery systems. And here's where I want to add job creation. That's number six, job creation. Nearly a quarter million people, nearly 250,000 people worldwide have employment because of Elon Musk. And I love this. There are cafeteria workers at SpaceX that are now poised to be millionaires because Musk is rewarding them with opportunities. How's the ham sandwich today, Joseph? Oh, it's great. Here, have some. You don't have to like him, but let's not pretend that the last 30 years Musk has been not producing things. Now, what are the critics saying? What are we hearing? Musk didn't build Tesla by himself. No, he has the employees. He might have used infrastructure. No billionaires create wealth alone. Yeah, you take risks, you take opportunities. But this is the one that really gets us. Nobody deserves that much money. Really? I think what people are really saying is Musk was part of Doge, and anyone who stands within 5 feet of President Trump must be evil and of the devil. But let's take a closer look at the argument that no one should have that much wealth. All right? Let's make it relative. Let's bring it home to Maine. America is to trillionaire Elon Musk as Maine is to billionaire. Anybody? Anybody? Harold Alfond. Harold Alfond was a lifelong Republican. Yeah, his grandson Justin is a Democrat. Alfond built a business. He accumulated tremendous wealth by Maine standards. He became one of the richest people Maine has ever produced. And should we reduce him to that? Hey, Graham Platner, does Harold Alfond have too much money? Should he be the last? You going to threaten him too? Most Mainers don't remember Harold Alfond because he became rich. They remember him because he turned wealth into hockey arenas, hospitals, cancer care, scholarships, college opportunities, an investment when you have a baby. Thousands of Maine families, you've never met Harold Alfond, but you know what? You benefit from the opportunities created by his success. And that's the lens through which we view Harold Alfond. Why is that not the lens that you view Elon Musk? Not envy, not worship, not demonization, rather assessment or curiosity. Barbecue sauce, as Ted Lasso would say. What did the person build? What problem did they solve? What opportunities did they create? What legacy did they leave behind? Now, if we're honest, Elon Musk's ledger contains some remarkable achievements. You may think he's overpaid. You may think he's overhyped. You may think he's too political. I would take a hard look at what you're enjoying in your life and opportunities you have, because you might be more than the Kevin Bacon 8 degrees of separation to Elon Musk. If we're going to have an intellectually honest conversation, we should at least admit that millions of people are driving products influenced by Musk's companies. They rely on technologies developed by his companies, or they benefit from innovations pushed forward by his companies. The danger isn't that we admire successful people too much. I think the danger is that we become so resentful of success that we lose the ability to recognize achievement when it's standing right in front of us. Or worse yet, we post comments trying to gin up anger, resentment, and jealousy for political gain. What was Graham Platner's post? Quote, Elon Musk just became the world's first trillionaire. Let's make sure he's also the last. You know, if Elon Musk was actually a politician, I think the Secret Service would be paying a visit to Graham Platner at some point today. So that's why we say Elon Musk, yes, he's a trillionaire. And we quote Taylor Swift, haters gonna hate. Maybe you're one of them. Maybe you're one that will recognize in your heart that you've got a little jealousy, you got a little resentment. But hang on, for the politicians that are punishing achievement, the Gavin Newsoms, the Elizabeth Warrens, the Graham Platners? Don't be surprised when fewer people begin taking the risks, as I said, that move our civilization forward, because you can hate Elon Musk, but he's moved civilization forward.
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1: When we sent the text on Friday to our international affairs expert, Jim Settley from Yumin School of Policy and International Affairs, it appeared there could be a plan to see an end of the conflict in Iran. 3 days later, it really looks like there could be something for people to sign in Switzerland this Friday. Making the most of our time with Captain Settley. What do you make of this? Could this be the end of the conflict in Iran?
2: Hey, good morning, Rick. Yeah, it could be the end. I mean, I'm cautiously optimistic. There's a lot of discussion still to be had. There's a lot of negotiation to still come forth, especially with respects to Iran's nuclear ambitions and their fissile material and so on. But this is further along at any time during this 100-day-plus war that they have been to ending this conflict, especially with the impression that the president very much wants to end this conflict and Iranian government leadership wants to end this conflict. So I'm cautiously optimistic that this memorandum of understanding, and thank you for not calling it a peace deal because that's not where they are yet, but this memorandum of understanding is going to lead to some more intense negotiation. It's going to open the Straits of Hormuz. It's going to remove the Navy blockade, which is pretty easy to put back in place if it goes south, but there's always a chance it could go south. But there's a lot of hurdles to go through. There's a lot of steps for this to come to fruition. So this signing on Friday is a big piece. And then 60 days after that, we'll see how the negotiations go for the nuclear removal of nuclear fissile material and declining or denying Iran's ambitions to ever have a nuclear weapon.
1: Well, we have 441 reasons to hope it works, and that's the 441 kilograms of enriched uranium. But we've been here before, haven't we? We've received some assurances in the past from Iran that, yeah, we'll set it aside. We're not going to do anything. And here we are again.
2: Yeah, we have received assurances in the past, and you know they've gone back on their word, they've gone back on their oaths, or whatever agreements that we've had in the past. And you know it's interesting to hear the president and others, not just the president, say that this will forever end Iran's ability to have a nuclear weapon, and that no one can predict that. That's not the case. You know we've seen that in the past. And they continue, there are hardliners in Iran that continue to try to get a nuclear weapon, to obtain a nuclear weapon in some capacity. So that desire is always going to be there. We're hopefully going to remove any capability to do it in the near term, and then maybe medium, you know, hopefully long term. But they're always going to want to get that weapon. But for now, that discussion in the next 60 days is going to determine whether that fissile material is removed from the country, whether it's destroyed in the country, whether they're allowed to enrich anything. We don't have any details on that aspect of the agreement, which is, like I said, going to be discussed over the next 60 days. But it's going to be really, really tentative, and people will be watching closely. There's a lot of hope. You know, that's not a good strategy, right? But it's all we have on this one right now.
1: If we could remove it, if we could seize it, Israel would have a new position from which to prevent, in some way, Iran ever acquiring it again?
2: Yes and no. We've always had that capacity to deny their capability militarily. We've been always had the capacity to bomb the sites, to somehow destroy them. We've seen Israel go in, with their spies and with the Mossad, and take out a lot of their nuclear engineers and nuclear scientists. So we've always had that capacity. We haven't exercised it full, or Israel perhaps hasn't exercised it to its fullest degree. They're trying to do that now. You've hit upon one of the significant barriers to this coming to real solid fruition, and that is Israel is not a signee on this agreement. Neither is Hezbollah, and it hinges very much on Israel and Hezbollah their potential for conflict. So Israel will always want to maintain that capacity to go ahead and absolutely destroy or devastate any ability to ever have a nuclear weapon. Should Iran decide to do that 5, 10, 15 years from now, you know, Israel's going to maintain that capacity. We might be here again in that time frame. Let's hope not.
1: We're talking with Jim Settley from Humane School of Policy and International Affairs.

0: did hope to dovetail into that, and maybe we could dig a little deeper. Key mediator Pakistan says both sides, Iran and the United States, are agreeing to immediate and permanent termination of military operations on all fronts, including Lebanon. I just wonder, can America and Iran really tell Lebanon and Israel what to do?
1: We can, but they don't have to listen.
0: Yeah,
1: and that's the problem. That's the problem right now. Netanyahu, you know, we talk about the midterms in this country and how this is, formulates a bit of where President Trump is trying to come from with respect to the deal. Israel also has elections at the end of October, so Netanyahu's looking at his own country and his own ability. You know, there's a lot of fear in his camp and from him himself that if he is not elected, he's going to prison. And so he is doing what he can or what he thinks he can. So he's watching this closely. Again, he's not a signee to this. They're not going to back down from Hezbollah. Hezbollah is not signing this, and they're going to continue to attack. So it'll be interesting, probably the biggest barrier, but it'll be interesting to watch over this next week what happens between Israel and Lebanon, i.e. Hezbollah, and if that is going to be a showstopper for the agreement moving forward. That's always going to be an issue, and I don't know how the U.S. gets Israel on board with respects to not attacking Hezbollah, and how the heck you tell a terrorist organization not to fire missiles into Israel. You can, but they're not going to listen. So that is going to be the key factor in whether this is successful or not in the near term.
0: There's 300 billion reasons for someone to think that President Trump will not go for this. At least that's some of the sentiment that we're seeing from listeners this morning. And that is the reported $300 billion that the United States is prepared to pay to Iran for their reconstruction. We win a war and then we have to give the loser $300 billion?
1: Yeah, you know, it's. I did a little bit of looking into last night the JCPOA, the Joint Comprehensive Plan of Action that was signed in 2015 under the Obama administration, and where we are with this deal. I'm guessing you wouldn't be surprised, the listeners wouldn't be surprised, as much as they want to believe, they are not that different. And so, of course, we're going to see how this pans out. There's still some more time to see how this unfolds, whether there's going to be any issues with the with their missile capability, which was a big issue, whether it's going to be with their proxies. But a big part, just like you said, was the money. And if you remember last time with the JCPOA, there was a lot of issue, including from President Trump, on the money that was paid to the Iranians following that agreement. And so here we are again, talking about lifting sanctions, talking about reconstruction, talking about allowing them to ship oil, when all of that was off the table prior to this war and the straits were open. So now we're getting back to that point. I don't think you're going to see any kind of reconstruction finances coming out of the U.S. on this deal. I think that's something you're hearing from the Iranian side, which is, you know, they're going to tout the things that they want to see in this agreement a week from now or whatever, 5 days from now, and then 60 days from now. And then the U.S. is going to say, here's what we see in this agreement. And both are going to call it a victory, which I don't really think it's a victory for either. But that money is going to be a big one. You won't see reconstruction funds, I'm convinced. You will see sanctions lifted, and you will see some other financial piece of it, not quite the same as the JCPOA, but pretty darn similar when it comes down to it.
0: Let me ask you about collateral winners and collateral losers. And I wonder if the European Union becomes a collateral winner in this deal.
1: They do in a way. The collateral losers is easier, and that is in the Gulf, right? We've got all those Gulf nations that produce oil, and they're the collateral losers. You know, we're talking about the straits being open. Of course, we're not going to see a lot of traffic flow through the straits right away. We are going to see oil prices come down. Mm-hmm. Eventually, we're going to see gas prices come down, but they got to demine the straits. And, you know, the pundits are saying, hey, how come it's not open right away? This is a lot. No, it's not. They got to take the time to make sure the mines are all out of there, the traffic can flow freely, and that the companies that own those big oil tankers are good with them going through the straits. So the collateral losers are definitely those Gulf countries that have been hit, have to reopen refineries, are now going to be under threat. You know, just because we have this agreement doesn't mean that they're going to be less threatened, hopefully. The collateral winners, yeah, I think Europe stood up to the U.S. in this entire revolution. Trump asked for help from them early on. They said, yeah, we'll think about it. I think you'll see some them stepping up now, but that's not in fighting the war. That's not in support of the war. That's in support of opening the straits so they can see oil go through, which ultimately helps their constituents. So I think the European Union, every time we make a choice like this, whether we pull away from Ukraine, whether we go into Iran and they don't support us and they stand up, they become stronger. And, you know, at the end of the day, I think that's going to be one of the points of history that the European Union and the NATO countries, specifically the European countries, this is where you saw them become stronger, more responsible for their own defense, and that the U.S. didn't have to support them like they have in the past. And I think that's a good thing.
0: Give me just 20 seconds. Russia, China, collateral winners, collateral losers.
1: China, collateral winner. They're getting their oil
0: back.
1: They survived fine. Russia, collateral loser. Iran is one of their inner circle. They did nothing to support them. Russia is weaker. Yeah, we let them sell some oil so that they could go back to Ukraine. Right now, they're losing in Ukraine. All around, Russia is going to be a collateral loser. They're weakening every day, and maybe that's something we should talk about next time, as Ukraine is still out there.
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17: Tomorrow will be pleasant with intervals of clouds and sunshine reaching a high of 78. Thursday will be cooler with a mix of clouds and sun, along with a chance of a couple of showers and a thunderstorm in the afternoon, featuring a high of 63. Friday will bring pleasant conditions with a mix of sun and clouds and a high of 76. For Blueberry Broadcasting, I'm AccuWeather meteorologist Jason Catarina.
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0: Paul Wolf, you magnificent bastard, you suggested we talk about this morning on the radio, and it is the question of the day, massaged and posted online at WVOMFM.com, as well as our Facebook and Insta page this morning. What's it say?
18: Are you surprised that Sentinel Data Centers has pulled a $550 million plan to redevelop the J Mill after Democrats sought to pause all such projects in Maine? Holy smokes. Wow.
0: You really did stay up late watching that UFC thing, didn't you?
18: Gosh.
0: get a quick nap here while I talk with State Senator. State Senator Joseph Barton, the Republican of Oxford. We had the privilege of talking with you as this entire thing played out in Augusta, and we wondered, and let us ask you, do you see this is Sentinel, are they actually pulling the plan? Are they just shelving it? Are they stepping back? What do you hear? What do you see, sir?
19: Well, from what I've seen and what I've heard so far from the principals is that they've put it on a real hard pause. They don't trust the legislature in Maine not to come back and put a moratorium on their project next year. And the investors just don't want to take a chance on over $500 million worth of investment getting tied up for years and years and years, like some of the other projects have that the Democrats have overregulated and ruined. And this is just another example of that. To be clear on it, as soon as the governor vetoed the moratorium, part of the deal was LD 713, which excluded the data center that was down there or any of the new big ones from getting their tax incentives on their business equipment that was going in. It was basically to quiet down the Democrats so that they wouldn't scream too loud about the data center, that one data center being able to go in, and punish people that went along with it. They've got a new data center advisory board now that can advise the 133rd legislature when it comes in to do almost anything, including putting a moratorium on stuff. So, I mean, what set of investors and who in their right mind would ever come invest in Maine when you have a hostile situation like that? I wouldn't. I don't know really anybody else that would. It's a shame. It's a real shame.
0: Let's look at what it's cost us so far. The likelihood of between 800 and 1,000 construction jobs. And some people say, well, those aren't permanent jobs. Well, right now, the state of Maine, a job is a job, and it starts with a capital J. There's 125 permanent positions. And yes, there might be a TIF in play, but eventually it becomes some tax revenue for the town of Jay, which right now they're not getting anything for that site. Are they? Or if they are, they're getting
19: a pittance, aren't they? Just a pittance. And I mean, let's be quite clear. It's not just the town of Jay. It's Franklin County as well. Franklin County would realize taxes out of that. So it just doesn't hurt one town. It hurts the entire county. You know, and with everything that they've seen go on and what they've quietly let happen, to come ahead and smash into something like this, and I mean smash into something like this, is just criminal. There's already 11 data centers in Maine, and they're well aware of them. There's one in Portland, there's three in Brunswick, there's two in Millinocket. There's one in Caribou, one in Lewiston, one in Bangor, one in central northern Maine, and one in Farmington. And they're all under 20 megawatts of power, but nobody was really interested in listening to the fact that home rule should rule this, and the people that don't want it should be able to put a moratorium in their own towns. They wanted to do a blanket-wide thing. And there again, I'm kind of repeating myself, and I'll go back to it, but who wants to invest in a state where you put the money in and it just gets clamped in a bear trap and you can't do anything with it? There's 4,500 data centers in the United States. We have 45% of the world's data centers in the United States. And make no mistake, Canada is only 40 miles to the north. Quebec has an excess of power, and they could just go put this data center probably right up in Quebec over the border, and we're still going to be using it. We're still going to get the use of it over the border, coming down through fiber optics or however they're going to do it, and we'll realize none of the benefits of the investment that could be. It's just really a shame.
0: State Senator Joseph Barton, the Republican of Oxford, as we talk of Sentinel data centers, and this was the term that the site owner, JGT2, it sounds like an unorganized territory, right, the state of Maine, JGT2 development, said the project is, this is their quote, presently paused. There may be some encouragement there. Do you think that the majority party realizes that their actions have again cost Maine development?
19: Yeah, well, I haven't talked directly to the developers, so I don't know if this is a short-term thing or a long-term thing, but I have talked to a couple people that are involved in it, and they seem to think that they're gone. Do I think that the Democrats care? No. I think that this was probably a dust-up in the Energy Committee between two of the players in the Energy Committee, the one that sponsored the bill, and another person that had a data center that was going to go into their town. This is just straight up and down the line politics, where one side digs in and the other side digs in, and the constituents and the people of the state of Maine come in last. So do I think that they care? No, I don't think they care one bit. If they cared, they wouldn't have put the moratorium on to start with, and they would have left the responsibility and the decisions to local people to decide whether they wanted something or not.
0: Majority party may not care. Will voters care in November?
19: I certainly hope they remember this, because, you know, they were all concerned down in Jay that the electricity bills were going to go up and the water was going to get polluted, and we came up and showed everybody where they were making their own power, and they were only going to use 1% of the water for cooling that the paper mill used before. But they already had 11 of these things in. Did you or did anybody else hear about how concerned they were about what people's power bills were going to go up when they took megawatt after megawatt after megawatt out of the system and drove up everybody's power bill? That's the Democrats that did that, and they did that through their silence for the data centers they wanted. And then when one comes up that's going to help an entire county and definitely the town of Jay, games are played. And the investors just go, no, thank you, no, thank you. We've got 49 other states, and we've got thousands of other places where we can put these things, and we're done. I believe they're done, and I'm not sure. I've heard there could be a couple other people interested. I hope they are. And I hope that the legislature gets a lot more business-friendly than it is right now.
0: I got 49 other states, and Maine ain't one. State Senator Joseph Martin. Well, here's hoping that maybe, and I'm looking for a silver lining here, and I don't know if this is it, but maybe JGT2 got a chance to showcase the site, to see what the benefits are, to see that the attraction that it is, and maybe someone else will come in. Maybe. I'm not holding my breath, are you?
19: My question is, why would they under the current conditions? Why would they?
0: Joseph, if you hear something, I'm sorry, Senator Martin, I don't know you well enough to call you Joseph just yet, so I'll stay with Senator Martin if that's okay. Senator Martin, should you hear a movement on this, would you give us a text, let us know so we can have you back on to let people know?
19: I certainly will, because I know people are working very hard on it, myself and other Republicans that are in Oxford and Franklin County are very concerned for the town of Jay and all the people down there.
0: Thank you, Senator. We'll talk to you again soon, hopefully with some encouraging news. Our question of the day online at WVOMFM.com. Paul Wolf shared it with you just a moment ago. Are you surprised that Sentinel Data Centers has pulled, shelved, paused?
18: Halted.
0: What did Senator Martin say? Hard paused.
18: Hard
0: pause. I like the hard pause. What did the developers, what did the site owners say? Presently paused. Let's just put paused in there. Are you surprised that Sentinel Data Centers has paused a $550 million plan to redevelop the J Mill after Democrats sought to pause all such projects in Maine? 1-800-966-1039. Wondering what you're thinking. And we'll check online to see what the question of the day is getting. This has been posted for more than a few hours now. Are you seeing anything on our Facebook,
18: on
0: our Insta page?
18: Certainly. This was an interesting take from Dawn. Not surprised, data centers are clean businesses that run on electricity. This location had the ability to generate its own power, so it wouldn't be as needy of the grid power. Therefore, it's not a good contributor to Maine's public policy fees.
0: 1-800-966-1039. Text messages to us at 601-207-4478. 601-207-4478. People had some ideas about the question of the day and wanting to know if it really was going to bring up. One person wanted to know about the jobs, and we disclosed it just a moment ago. Yes, there were jobs that were coming, many construction, maybe 125. Yeah, that was an estimate, but it's 125 jobs that Jay now won't have. Caller, what are you thinking? Are you no, I'm sorry, we lost you on the PDQ door telephone line. Grab your call again if you want to buzz back at 1-800-966-1039. 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
20: You've got mail.
0: What new business would Augusta welcome? Anything? Data center? Wood chip lumber mill? Shoe factory? Golf tee factory? The answer? Nothing. They wouldn't accept any of these. Your guest is correct. What business in their right mind would invest in Maine? Caller, glad you got through on the PDQ door telephone line. Are you surprised that Sentinel Data has pulled its plans to redevelop the J Mill after the pause on or the attempted pause on data centers in Maine? What are you thinking?
21: No, I'm not surprised, because what every other business is doing the same thing. We screw them over as a state, and they're like, see you later, have fun.
0: What did we hear from the money men, Justin and James, joining us during the Newsmakers Hour in the sentiment survey that came from those responding to the Maine State Chamber of Commerce? 40%, and again, the distinction there, it's not 40% have plans to expand. 40% said they'd like to expand. 12% said they may have to reduce. 12% say they'd look to relocate if they could. Caller on the PDQ Door telephone line. Are you surprised Sentinel Data has pulled its $550 million plan to redevelop the J. Mills site?
1: No, I'm not. And my only question is, did they do any environmental studies on all the solar farms and listen to any of that data before they let all of them in? Or did that just become a feel-good project for all of them?
0: Boy, you bring that up, and let me tell you, right now, David Treham of the Sportsman's Alliance of Maine is probably just as hot under the collar as the heat generated by one of those solar fields. On there's more I'm trying to recall this. There is more warming done to a plot of land in Maine in proximity to a solar array than is to the entire Gulf of Maine over the past, was it 10 or 12 years?
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25: He's touting the U.S. deal with Iran at the G7 summit in France. I'm Dave Anthony, Fox News, and President Trump just said,
26: Iran will never have a nuclear weapon. And it says it loud and clear. They're not going to develop it. They're not going to buy it. they're not going to do anything with it. And if they do, they suffer unbelievable consequences.
25: And the president just shook the hand of Qatar's emir sitting next to him for helping work out the deal with Iran.
26: They were tough. They were strong. You know, they are the closest to Iran physically.
25: We're still waiting more details of the agreement. The president says we'll have the Strait of Hormuz open fully by Friday with Iran not blocking shipping anymore. Another big issue at the G7 Summit of World Leaders, Russia's war in Ukraine.
7: It's been 4 years of

0: war now. The president, though, going into this meeting, seemed very optimistic about bringing this war to an end. He said that maybe we can do something. So perhaps that is the momentum he's feeling from the Iran deal. But he seemed optimistic going into this meeting.
1: Well, that's Fox's Aisha Hosni in Geneva. Now, Iran's soccer team came to the U.S., played their first World Cup soccer match last night, but they didn't stick around.
2: The Iranian squad expected to spend the night in Los Angeles after their 2-2 draw with New Zealand. But coach Amir Galinui says officials told them to return to their training base in Mexico. Several key staff members weren't even allowed to attend the game. The coach is unhappy about players not getting recovery time before the journey.
1: Fox's Jonathan Savage, what went wrong is a big question in California after a B-52 bomber crashed and burned right after takeoff from Edwards Air Force Base, killing all 8 people on board.
3: This was a mixed crew. This was a mixed crew of military, government civilians, and government contractors supporting this test mission.
1: Deputy Commander Colonel James Hayes says it could take months to determine the cause of the plane's crash. 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
5: 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I'm Paul Wolf. Ranked choice voting tabulations continue in 3 main races a week after the primary election. The Secretary of State's office says final results in the Democratic and Republican gubernatorial primaries and the Democratic primary in the 2nd Congressional District are expected by tonight or early Wednesday. The tabulation process in Augusta remains open to the public and is also being live streamed. Auburn City Councilors have approved new restrictions on syringe service programs. The ordinance limits the city to 2 programs and requires daily cleanup of areas around needle exchange sites. Supporters say the rules are aimed at reducing discarded needles and other public health hazards in the community. The state fire marshal's office is investigating a suspicious fire that destroyed a home in Stockton Springs. Officials say the fire broke out Sunday morning on Cross Lane and determined the fire was intentionally set. Investigators noted the house had no electrical service at the time. Anyone with information is asked to contact the fire marshal's office. And one of the firefighters injured in the deadly Robbins Lumber Mill explosion has returned home after a month-long hospitalization. Montville firefighter Jacob Spaulding was welcomed home Monday following treatment for severe burns at Maine Medical Center. The May 15th explosion injured 11 people and claimed the lives of firefighters Andrew Cross and Wayne Woodbury. Your exclusive VOM AccuWeather forecast is next.
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2: Today will be pleasant and less humid with a mix of sun and clouds reaching a high of 77. Tonight will be partly cloudy with a low of 49. Tomorrow will also be pleasant with intervals of clouds and sunshine with a high of 79. By Thursday, we can expect cooler temperatures with a mix of clouds and sun, along with a chance of a couple of showers and a thunderstorm in the afternoon. The high for Thursday will be 63. For Blueberry Broadcasting, I'm AccuWeather meteorologist Jason Caterina.
3: 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I'm Paul Wolf. 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
4: The brutal death of Braxton Smith should make every one of us sick. And the fact that the system failed this 10-year-old should make us equally sick. Give us a second. We want to explain this.
5: Confrontation through conversation and all the information you need. 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
4: Before we get to that, Paul Wolf behind the bulletproof glass in spacious Studio 7A with an eye on news and sports this day. How about we take and tackle the agenda? What do you say?
3: Let's go.
4: Okay, these are the top stories that we're following and we think you might want to follow along too.
6: Number five.
7: This is not the candidate the Democrats wanted to run against, Susan Collins. At least the establishment, Chuck Schumer, worked really hard to try and ensure that it wasn't Graham Plattner, and the far left outflanked him.
4: That's Republican strategist Cassie Smedley on the Faulkner Report, sizing up Graham Plattner's campaign. Chuck Schumer may be even more concerned when we learn more about what Steve Robinson and the Maine Wire are now reporting about Plattner training paramilitary here in Maine. It's also a problem for second congressional candidate Joe Baldacci. And if the baby says it's okay, Steve Robinson will be on the phone with us in the third hour this morning of our program.
6: Number four.
8: The governor says she's confident her newly created Maine Data Center Advisory Council will help responsibly balance the benefits of data centers with the risks and potential environmental impacts.
4: WMTW's Brett Rogers with a follow-up on, we talked of this yesterday, Sentinel Data, pausing, halting, shelving, short-circuiting. See what I did there?
3: Ooh.
4: It's $550 million plan to redevelop the J Mill after Democrats sought to pause, shelve, ban all such projects in Maine. And mentioning the governor's Data Center Advisory Council. Paul Wolf, could you share with listeners what is the question of the day online at WVOMFM.com? It's also on our Facebook and Insta page this morning.
3: Do you trust Governor Mills' Data Center Advisory Council to guide the state on placing, pausing, or prohibition on data centers in Maine?
4: I should change that to prohibiting, shouldn't I?
3: Yeah.
4: Then it could be ING, ING, ING. I'll see if I can make that change in a moment. More than do you trust the governor, do you know who's on that council? Do you know their background, their resume? I'm going to try to get to that during the Newsmakers Hour.
6: Number three.
9: Taking care of your future family members, no more nuclear weapons for Iran, and then, of course, from the prosperity standpoint, bringing the price of gasoline down.
4: That's U.S. Senator Roger Marshall, the Republican of Kansas, on Fox Business, the evening edit. That's his prediction of what's to come if we see Friday's signing of a peace deal with Iran. And he mentions at the end gas prices. Have you watched regular unleaded falling 11 cents in the past week? Now, who was it that told us that gas prices were going to plummet once we started to reach peace? Who was that? I saw him at the big event on Sunday night. Was it
3: President Trump?
4: It was President Trump. Oh. Thank you, Paul Wall.
6: Number two.
10: I don't think that most of the firefighters here ever felt like this could never happen to them or their friends or their people.
4: It's Dan Miller of Liberty Fire and Rescue talking with, I believe, WMTW in Searsmont yesterday as the procession for Assistant Searsmont Fire Chief Wayne Woodbury rolled by. He died Sunday of his injuries in the Robbins Lumber Fire. We're awaiting the funeral details for Chief Woodbury.
6: Number one.
11: I told him, I said, this is all for you. You're a hero, bud.
6: I mean, what you did, you went in, and what you've gone through in the last 30 days, you're a hero. People recognize that.
4: Henry Spaulding Sr. talking with WABI TV5. Henry Spaulding Sr. is the father of Montville volunteer firefighter Jacob Spaulding. You might have seen the images on social media yesterday of Jacob leaving the hospital. He's still walking a long road to recovery, but he says he's ready to volunteer again. We have messages out to Jacob to see if he might want to join us by phone and talk about his recovery. But this morning, we want to pivot to, and you've been covering a series of pleas in the case of Braxton Smith, Paul. And I've been thinking about this over the past 24, 48, 72 hours. You got to rewind to February 18th of 2024. Braxton Smith, 10 years old, arrives at a hospital in Bangor. Injuries life-threatening. The hospital calls Bangor Police and calls the Maine Department of Health and Human Services. DHHS sends a caseworker. Now, that much we know. And then we learn what prosecutors say had been happening inside that home for months. Braxton was, we have to say the word allegedly, even though pleas are now entered into this case. Braxton, 10-year-old, was allegedly starved, restrained by zip ties, kept out of public view. I think that's critical to the conversation. Again, prosecutors tell us that Braxton was kept out of public view. And because he was homeschooled, not enrolled in Bangor schools, there were fewer eyes on him than there would have been in a normal school setting. That was in February of 2024. In March of 2024, public reporting makes something else very, very clear. We don't know if the Department of Health and Human Services or the Office of Child and Family Services had any involvement with Braxton or his family before he was already dying. DHHS would not say. It hid behind confidentiality laws. There's a point to be made here. I don't know if it's Jem Bean, you're going to hear these names again in a moment, or Misty LaTourette. One of the two works in the Department of Health and Human Services, not in the Office of Child and Family Services, but they work within DHHS. But the fact that the Department of Health and Human Services hid behind confidentiality laws, that's what burns. Because Maine has mandatory reporters. For some of you, we're going around a mountain again, and the ruts just keep getting deeper. We have mandatory reporters. If you're a teacher, you are required by law to report to the Department of Health and Human Services any hunch, any sign, any spidey sense tingling of a child being abused or neglected. If you are a doctor, you are to do so. If you are a nurse, you are obligated, charged to do so. If you are a counselor, if you are a social worker, dig down into the law. And I remember the day on Legal Briefs when Brett Baber sat in that chair right over there and read the law to us of who is a mandatory reporter. And the one on the list that all had us going, what is homemaker? We didn't think that meant someone who works in construction. We think if you are simply a homemaker, a neighbor, and if you witness child abuse and neglect, it is your job, it's your task, it's your charge to report it to the Department of Health and Human Services. People are supposed to report suspected abuse or neglect. So what happened here? Was Braxton hidden so completely by his family that nobody saw enough to raise the alarm? Prosecutors tell us that the three apparently did too good a job of keeping Braxton out of view. But still, we have to ask, did somebody see something and not act? Or worse yet, did somebody report something and the public still has not been told? wouldn't know right now because the Department of Health and Human Services has been, it's my term, it's not what the prosecutors say, hiding behind confidentiality laws. I guess there's another question. Or did the system have some prior contact and now we're never going to hear about it because the state can hide behind that confidentiality now that the Braxton Smith trial is closed? I say closed, but we still have the sentencings. Let me go down the list here. February of 2026, Braxton's mother, Jem Bean, pleaded guilty to manslaughter. And then June 11th, Braxton's father, Joshua Smith, pleaded guilty to depraved indifference murder. One for manslaughter, one for murder. And then the next day, just as she was about Misty LaTroy was about to go on trial, right?
3: Mm-hmm. Well, yeah. Tuesday.
4: Yeah. Today. And then she pleads guilty to manslaughter. Joshua Smith, the father, pleading guilty to murder. Jem Bean pleading guilty to manslaughter. I want to say it's Jem that works for the Department of Health and Human Services, but I may be wrong. It may be Misty LaTourette.
3: I keep looking around here.
4: I could look that up in the archives right now. But so three family members admitting criminal responsibility in the death of this little boy. And that means the criminal case is wrapped up. We say the public case is not wrapped up and it should not be wrapped up because we have some unanswered questions. These are questions that we think the late Bill Diamond would like us to ask. We think it's questions that State Senator Jeff Timberlake would like us to ask. Jeff, if you've got a minute, we'd love to talk with you on the phone here in a bit. And these are also questions that Maine's Child Welfare Ombudsman, the woman's name is Christina Alberi, A-L-B-E-R-I. These are questions that she should be asking. Did the state know anything before Braxton got to the hospital that day in February of 2024? Right now, from the public record, all we know is this. DHHS became involved when the hospital called on the night Braxton was brought in. We do not know from public reporting whether the Office of Child and Family Services had him on his radar before that. Do not dismiss that. We do not know from public reporting whether the Office of Child and Family Services had him on the radar. Because if the answer is no, then Maine has to explain how a 10-year-old could be abused that horribly in Maine's third largest city, in a neighborhood, in a community, without one single alarm bell reaching the people tasked with protecting kids? Phil, I see your point. You're sending me in a text message. You hang on. I'm getting to it, okay? I know you told me about a year ago. I'm getting to it. Hang on, buddy. If the answer is yes, if the Office of Child and Family Services had him on the radar, then Maine has to explain who knew what, when they knew it, and why Braxton Smith was not saved. Either way, the silence after case closed, after the upcoming sentencings, That's not a good enough ending. Because when a child does not wind up starved, restrained, brutalized, and dead without leaving behind one giant question mark over the adults, the institutions, and the reporting systems that were supposed to save him from that fate. So we got three people pleading guilty, but Maine should not close the file in the public mind until couple more questions get answered. Was DHHS only called when Braxton was already dying? Or had somebody, somewhere, tried to raise the alarm before that? Did DHHS get the call and ignore it? Fumble it? Because I don't have the names in front of me right now, but I think we've got a list that we could pull up of other kids who have died. Too many kids who have died. We don't even have the list of the kids who have been hurt. Because the department that is so big can't do the job. Logic says that one of three things happened with Braxton Smith. One of three things happened with this kiddo. One, The family successfully hid all the mistreatment of the child. Really? Are we dealing with such criminal geniuses as Jem Bean, Joshua Smith, and Misty LaTourette that they could hide their actions that prosecutors say they committed against this 10-year-old boy? Number two, someone saw it, but they failed to report it. Could have been a neighbor. Did the kid never go to the doctor? Did the kid never come out of the house? There are photos. Or number three, someone saw it and reported it, but the department failed to act. Did you find something online?
3: Yeah.
4: What'd you say?
3: Bean worked as an administrative capacity at DHHS. Her job duties did not involve direct patient care or contact with the child department's child protective services.
4: So she worked at DHHS, but then again, it's such a big organization. Mm-hmm. You can understand that the mother of a kid who is being abused and tasked with being protected by the very agency with which she worked would have no idea about it. At least that's what prosecutors say. What about all the court documents? What about the discovery? What about the due diligence that the state did? Now that the case will soon be closed, do we get to look at that? Do we get to talk with State Senator Jeff Timberlake, the Republican of Androscoggin, next on our program? This is Maine's Morning News.
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13: The Iranian Parliament Speaker has officially signed the U.S. deal to end this conflict. J.D. Vance has been all over the airwaves, and in spite of what the legacy media mob and other people have been saying, he said in no uncertain terms that there are no funds that will be released to Iran in exchange for signing an agreement in this particular case. He said it to George Stephanopoulos. There's been no money released, and that is not going to change. That is an important point. And the vice president then went on from there. Now, if we see Iranians making, for example, taking action to eliminate their stockpile of enriched uranium, which this deal will call for, then yes, sanctions relief will follow.
12: From coast to coast, from sea to shining sea, it's the Sean Hannity Show.
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6: Fox News, I'm Sue Guzman. An Iranian official telling state TV that the end of the conflict with Iran includes an end Israel's occupation of Lebanon, that's something Israel says it will not do. Vice President J.D. Vance detailing what will happen to Iran if the proposed peace deal with the U.S. falls through.
7: Their economy has been in a free fall for a very long time. So you combine the president's leverage that he's put on them, you combine the new leadership, and you combine the fact that their economy is in shambles, and I think that they see there's a real opportunity here to turn over a new leaf so long as they do the right thing.
6: Vice President J.D. Vance detailing it. He spoke there on Fox's Hannity. American and Iranian officials meet Friday in Switzerland to sign the deal. And G7 leaders opening summit talks with a packed agenda today. It includes ending the war in Ukraine and addressing the Middle East crisis. America's listening to Fox News.
8: 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I'm Paul Wolf. Fire departments across Maine paid tribute Monday to Searsmont Assistant Fire Chief Wayne Woodbury, who died from injuries suffered in the Robbins Lumber explosion. The 76-year-old firefighter was honored during a procession from Augusta to Belfast. Woodbury succumbed to his injuries nearly a month after the blast that also claimed the life of firefighter Andrew Cross and injured 11 others. A Lewiston woman was injured in a shooting early Sunday morning. Police say officers heard gunshots near Webster Street and found Layla Isaac, 23, suffering from a gunshot wound outside of an apartment building. She was taken to the hospital with non-life-threatening injuries. A fire destroyed a home on Atlantic Avenue in Wells Sunday evening. Investigators say the homeowner had just changed a propane tank and was preparing to grill when a fire erupted near the grill, causing a small explosion that quickly spread to the house. The homeowner suffered minor burns. No one else was seriously hurt, and the fire was ruled accidental. And the Portland City Council has rejected a proposal that would have asked large tax-exempt nonprofits to make voluntary payments to help cover city services. Supporters say the pilot program, or payment in lieu of taxes, could ease the property tax burden on residents. But opponents argued nonprofits already provide significant community benefits. City leaders say they'll now look for other ways to address rising service costs. Your exclusive VOM AccuWeather forecast is next.
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11: Pleasant and less

0: Humid with a mix of sun and clouds, reaching a high of 77. Tonight will be partly cloudy with a low of 49. Tomorrow will also be pleasant with intervals of clouds and sunshine with a high of 79. By Thursday, we can expect cooler temperatures with a mix of clouds and sun, along with a chance of a couple of showers and a thunderstorm in the afternoon. The high for Thursday will be 63. For Blueberry Broadcasting, I'm AccuWeather meteorologist Jason Caterina.
1: 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I'm Paul Wolf. 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
3: 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The subject line, Braxton Cover Up. Bob writes, the Mills administration has got to be the least transparent group of leaders of all time. Multiple kids have died and been abused over the past few years under the supervision of Maine's DHHS. Children dying, he writes in all caps with exclamation points. Being tortured, all caps, exclamation point. Have they no heart, no soul, no outrage? And what do Mills, Bellows, Pingree et al. Have to say? Crickets. On the PDQ to our telephone line, we respect the chance to talk with State Senator Jeff Timberlake, the Republican of Androscoggin. Jeff, we don't think that the Braxton Smith case should be case closed, even after the sentencings of the three that have now admitted to either manslaughter or murder. Jeff, what do you think?
5: Definitely not. I mean, you know, stop and think about this. A 10-year-old boy that weighs 48 pounds when he dies. What 10-year-old boy do you know that really weighs 48 pounds? This kid suffered more than anybody has a right to think it's possible. And, you know, the point that needs to be made here is, Rick, you've had conversations for the last 3 or 4 years here. And the same story keeps coming up. It never changes the outcome. We do have a law in the state of Maine. It's MRS Law 4008-A. It says that when a child death, the DHS must disclose information when a child dies. And DHHS has always hid behind the iron curtain saying, well, we can't, because we can't give up that information. Well, under the state law, it says now that the parents have pleaded, we can get that information. And now that that happened this week, DOC, Government Oversight Committee, is going to be meeting on Wednesday, tomorrow. And I will be submitting a letter to the Government Oversight Committee, not to do an investigation in this, but to ask for that information of whether there was ever been a mandated reporter on this child, what the background is, because like you said, Rick, how was this kept hidden for so long? How could this happen? How could this be allowed to happen? We know that DHHS has a problem with mandating reporters because myself personally, about 3 months ago, 2 to 3 months ago, I don't know the exact date, I have to look back in my emails, but I got a report from a daycare down in the Windham area that reported that a child had come in with bruises, and they had called DHHS as a mandated reporter, asked the department to come and look at the child and investigate. The department said they would send somebody over. Later in the day, they still hadn't sent anybody over. They got back in touch, and DHHS said, well, we don't have anybody that can come over. We'll send the police over. That didn't happen. The mother never showed up. Finally, the father who brought the child in showed up and took the child home. Don't know if he ever got taken to the hospital. Don't know when I submitted questions to DHHS for information. They give me the standard answer. We can't answer that. That's privileged information. That's a child. And they hid behind the iron curtain. So to this day, we don't know if they ever followed up on that case. And this is the problem that's happening. We got no way of holding them responsible. This law, though, 4008-A, will give us the right to dig into that. And I will be sending a letter today to them, for myself, and through government oversight to ask to get this information.
3: State Senator Jeff Timberlake, the Republican of Androscoggin, give you a moment to clear your throat and then ask this. We have seen, even though the GOC, as we understand, the Government Oversight Committee, is evenly split, Republican and Democrat, we have seen the Government Oversight Committee say no to things before. And some have suspected that Democrats, the majority party, even though the GOC is supposed to be evenly split, doing their best to protect state agencies. What hopes do we have that the GOC will actually play by the rules, abide by the law, and release the information so we can find out the answers to Braxton Smith's deaths that we don't have right now?
5: Well, number one, it's not the GOC that's got to release this information. It's the Department of Health and Human Services. What hope do I have that the Government Oversight Committee will take this case and do anything with it? Not much. But what I do hope that when I submit the letter I'm submitting is not for the Government Oversight Committee to do the investigation, but it's asking that the director of the Government Oversight Committee send also, for all practical purposes, a very strongly worded letter asking for the information under MRS Law 4008-A, for them to release the information to everybody, which means you, me, everybody, so that we can see it. I'm not asking the Government Oversight to do this investigation. I'm also going to submit a letter today from me, Senator Jeff Timberlake, asking for this information to be released to me, because now it's legal for them to do so, and they should not be able to hide behind the iron curtain. We'll see how much they stall us. My concern, Rick, is that, as you've seen and I've seen, that until now, until November, what we're seeing the Democrats do is circle the wagon and protect and try to make sure none of this information gets out. So ask me if I really expect that I'm going to get any information before November. And my guess is going to be it's going to come very slow, and it's going to come piecemeal, and we're going to have to dig, pull, claw for everything that we get. And they're going to keep circling the wagons to make sure that this information doesn't get out, because we rate the worst in the country with Child Protective Services. We are the worst. The federal government has told us that in a report just about 9 months ago.
3: See, a listener sends a note. Well, won't this come out at trial? No, there is no trial. Because Jem Bean, and I'm leaning on you, Paul Wolf, on this, if I have this right, Jem Bean, Braxton's mother, has pleaded guilty to manslaughter. Check that, Paul?
1: Yes.
3: Okay, and yes. Braxton's father, Joshua Smith, has pleaded guilty to depraved indifference murder. Check that, Paul?
1: Mm-hmm.
3: And then the day, today she was to have gone on trial. Instead, she has pleaded guilty. Braxton's grandmother, Misty LaTourette, has pleaded guilty to manslaughter, Paul?
1: Yes.
3: So there will be no trial. There will, however, be a sentencing. I suppose, Jeff, that there is a chance that the state would spill some details when making the case for a stiff sentence to the judge in the sentencing of Jem Bean, Joshua Smith, or Misty LaTourette.
5: Are you and I talking about the same state of Maine that's going to ask for a stiff sentence? Let's be serious.
3: Well, I'd like to think that the prosecutor would bring up to the judge to say, Your Honor, not only did this happen, but they sought to hide the condition of this little boy from the state. And if the prosecutor were to disclose at sentencing that the state was involved, there would be that red flag to us. Maybe I'm dreaming.
5: Well, you would think that, but they're never going to disclose that information. I mean, do you think the Attorney General, who's been in cahoots with the Department of Health and Human Services for the last 6 years that I've been serving on this committee, is going to come out and now admit that they're wrong and want a stiff sentence on something? Let's be serious.
3: Where is Christine Alberi in all of this? Where is Maine's Child Welfare Ombudsman in all of this, Jeff?
5: I think that's a good question. I've always thought that Christine Alberi done the very best she could do with what she had to work with. And remember, she works for the executive office and the administration. So I think she has done a good job at trying to make it pretty clear that there is a big problem within the Department of Health and Human Services. I think it's something that's been known, and we all know it, and that Christine has done that with having her hands tied as much as they're tied. But I'm not backing down on this anymore because, the last song just say that for to get out of government, but we're going to keep fighting.
3: I wonder if there's a message to be sent to someone that doesn't realize that they're a mandatory reporter and people's eyes should be sharper right now. I know no one wants to snitch on a neighbor. No one wants to rat anybody out. But if we don't keep our eyes open, we're going to miss the next Braxton Smith, Jeff.
5: We've already missed the next Braxton Smith.
3: Milford.
5: We can go with McLaughlin from Milford.
3: Milford, yeah. Even as I said that.
5: We've already missed it.
3: Yeah. State Senator Jeff Timberlake, the Republican of Androscoggin. Look, thanks for the opportunity to talk this morning. Can we check in later to see how the reception of your correspondence asking for the release of this information so we can try to solve some of this problem? Can we follow up again soon?
5: Of course.
3: Thanks, Jeff. In a moment, the sports update from Paul Wolf and also AccuWeather meteorologist Jason Katerina dials in. Give us an update on the forecast in the middle of the work week here. This is Maine's Morning News. This is VOM.
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1: with your 60-second sports update. I'm Paul Wolf. The Red Sox continue their homestand tonight. Boston is hosting the Toronto Blue Jays in the opener of a three-game series at Fenway Park. The Sox hope to bounce back after their recent loss to the Texas Rangers. The NBA draft is a week away. Some of the brightest college stars in recent history will hear their names called in Brooklyn next Tuesday. Darren Peterson made headlines on Monday after the Kansas guard refused to meet with any other teams outside of the Wizards. Washington holds the first overall pick. And the 2026 FIFA World Cup continued Monday with four draws in four matches played across the United States. Spain played to a scoreless draw against Cape Verde. Belgium tied Egypt 1-1. Saudi Arabia drew Uruguay 1-1. And New Zealand battled to a 2-2 draw against Iran. The action resumes today with a trio of matches. And with sports, I'm Paul Wolf.
3: Well, thank heavens you're here. Jason Catarina, the AccuWeather meteorologist, mentioned to you yesterday, my niece has a wedding in Camden. It's outside, and it's this Saturday. And I know we're watching a forecast, but a bigger question has come up. You know how these, and Paul Wolf, I'm sure you encounter this when you do receptions and you play the music for the people that are going to go out and do the electric slide and the chicken dance and the Macarena.
14: Yeah.
3: By the way, if you had a dollar for every time that you had to play the chicken dance, the electric slide, and the Macarena, you wouldn't be here right now, would you?
1: Chicken dance, okay. I don't know about that.
3: Jason, the invitation from the bride says that the attire is coastal formal.
14: Ooh.
3: Coastal formal.
1: Boat shoes.
3: Am I supposed to dress
1: khakis?
3: Is that it?
1: Yeah. Something like that.
3: Jason, am I supposed to dress like Thurston Howell III on Gilligan's Island?
5: Love it.
3: Turn up the yacht rock, Lovey. Coastal formal. So I'm going to go to Captain Steubing's closet and borrow some attire, I think, is the officiant of the wedding. Between now and then, we're looking to you for something of a forecast, Jason Catarina.
5: Yeah, looking fantastic for us today. A very pleasant day, less humid, sun, some clouds, the high 77. Partly cloudy tonight. Going to feel a little chilly in spots, down to 49 for us. Pleasant day for our Wednesday as well. The clouds and sun were up to 79. Thursday, cooler, clouds, breaks of sun, couple of showers and a thunderstorm in the afternoon. Back to 63 for the high Thursday. It will rebound Friday, a pleasant day with a mix of sun and clouds, and Saturday still not looking great. In fact, mostly cloudy, breezy with times of rain, and the high is 71.
3: With a forecast like that, you're not going to get invited to the wedding. I think you should know that, Jason. Mend your ways. Even if you want to come to the reception and do the electric slide, the chicken dance, or the Macarena.
5: I might have a probate judge things that day.
3: Yeah.
5: Is that what you signed me up for?
3: That's right.
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3: Sorry, I was looking up Coastal Formal. And now I'm going to get some really seriously questionable videos in my Facebook feed. Checking some of the text messages to us in the Varney Otter Group text line at 601-207-4478, 601-207-4478. I have a question about Jem Bean, and you said she's the mom, right? Mm-hmm. And she worked, granted, she did not work in the Office of Child and Family Services with the Department of Health and Human Services. And granted, it is a massive, massive bureaucracy. So as she worked at, as I understand, Dorothea Dix.
1: Mm-hmm.
3: But there must have been some level of paranoia. And I base this on the fact that she's pleaded guilty.
1: Yes.
3: Manslaughter, right?
1: Manslaughter.
3: She's manslaughter, the father's murder, the grandmother's manslaughter. I don't even want to think about what they did to that boy in order to be even complicit for manslaughter versus murder. But I don't know, maybe I run in different circles, but I do it in here. I got pictures of my kids. I put them up because when you're having the worst day of your life, you put up the pictures around you that remind you of why you're doing what you're doing. And I can imagine that Jem Bean must have had photos of Braxton somewhere up in the office, and people would come by and say, oh, is that your little boy? Yes, that's Jem. Even as she worked, granted, under the huge bureaucratic umbrella that is the Department of Health and Human Services, there must have been some level of paranoia in her that I'm going to get caught. How did no one see Braxton? And foolish of me to say to Jeff Timberlake a moment ago, we got to keep our eyes open or we'll miss the next Braxton. And then as soon as I said that, and I know I looked over at you and you were ready to go, how about the little girl in Milford? Yeah, you're right. You're right. But as Jeff points out to us, the rules say that we can look at all of that information now that those three have pleaded guilty to charges. And we can see, is there some evidence that this boy was on the radar of the Department of Health and Human Services, possibly the Office of Child and Family Services, or were the three just absolute criminal geniuses that they could hide their abuse and neglect of this boy to the point where Braxton Smith, 10 years old, was starved and killed? In the Newsmakers Hour ahead, we talk with the spin doctors, Brent Littlefield and John Wadsworth. They're watching what we are watching and you are watching, too, the deal to end the conflict in Iran, the perspective from the boys inside the Beltway. Next in the Newsmakers Hour here on Maine's Morning News.
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27: The Iran deal is a big deal at the G7 summit. I'm Dave Anthony, Fox News.
28: They will not develop, purchase, buy, or any other thing. They're not going to acquire a nuclear weapon. If they do, all hell will rain down on them.
27: President Trump, a short time ago, sitting next to the Emir of Qatar at the summit in France.
28: Because they were really on the line. They were in the front line. They were being shot at just about as much as anybody, but you were a lot closer.
27: The president says the memorandum of understanding with Iran that will be finalized Friday will have shipping fully flowing again through the Strait of Hormuz while nuclear negotiations continue. And the president insists
28: that we're not investing any money. We have the right to if we want, but we're not investing any money. We didn't pay for it like Obama did. He paid.
27: Referencing the 2015 Iran nuclear deal he canceled during the first Trump administration, but there are questions about what Iran gets financially, with details still not released.
29: The only economic benefit that Iran would see from the U.S. is lifting of the sanctions.
27: Fox's Aisha Hosni monitoring the summit from Geneva.
29: We're eager to see this text because that might be included in this text, but right now, according to the vice president and U.S. officials, it sounds like that money is coming from the Gulf. Gulf allies will put that fund together, $300 billion. We don't know if it's up front over the course of time.
27: Russia's war in Ukraine, also a big topic at the G7 summit. The Air Force will try to figure out why a B-52 bomber went down in a fiery crash right after takeoff in California, killing all 8 people on board. There are primaries or runoffs in 3 states today, Alabama and Oklahoma and Georgia, where the polls are just opening. Same in Washington, D.C., where they're

0: voting for mayor.
1: Former council member Kenya McDuffie, council member and Democratic Socialist Janice Lewis-George, they're the front runners in the Democratic primary, which all but assures them a general election win in this heavily Democratic city. One of the major issues splitting the two, addressing teen takeovers.
0: That's Fox's Rich Edson. 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
2: 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I'm Paul Wolf. Ranked choice voting tabulations continue in three main races a week after the primary election. The Secretary of State's office says final results in the Democratic and Republican gubernatorial primaries and the Democratic primary in the 2nd Congressional District are expected by tonight or early Wednesday. The tabulation process in Augusta remains open to the public and is also being live streamed. Auburn City Councilors have approved new restrictions on syringe service programs. The ordinance limits the city to two programs and requires daily cleanup of areas around needle exchange sites. Supporters say the rules are aimed at reducing discarded needles and other public health hazards in the community. The state fire marshal's office is investigating a suspicious fire that destroyed a home in Stockton Springs. Officials say the fire broke out Sunday morning on Cross Lane and determined the fire was intentionally set. Investigators noted the house had no electrical service at the time. Anyone with information is asked to contact the fire marshal's office. And one of the firefighters injured in the deadly Robbins Lumber Mill explosion has returned home after a month-long hospitalization. Montville firefighter Jacob Spalding was welcomed home Monday following treatment for severe burns at Maine Medical Center. The May 15th explosion injured 11 people and claimed the lives of firefighters Andrew Cross.
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10: Today will be pleasant and less humid with a mix of sun and clouds reaching a high of 77. Tonight will be partly cloudy with a low of 49. Tomorrow will also be pleasant with intervals of clouds and sunshine with a high of 79. By Thursday, we can expect cooler temperatures with a mix of clouds and sun, along with a chance of a couple of showers and a thunderstorm in the afternoon. The high for Thursday will be 63. For Blueberry Broadcasting, I'm AccuWeather meteorologist Jason Caterina.
2: 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I'm Paul Wolf. 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
11: You thought that UFC 250 was an exciting cage match in Washington. Wait till you hear what the spin doctors have to share. Brent Littlefield and John Wadsworth are coming on the program now with insight into this Iran peace deal on Maine's Morning News. You're here on VOM.
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11: In this corner, No. Okay, the analogy's over. I'll stop now. The Spin Doctors, the boys inside the Beltway, the Republican with ties to the state of Maine, Brent Littlefield. Brent, welcome back to our program.
13: Good morning.
11: And welcome to John Wadsworth, super busy with his business, his family, just like Brent, but taking time to talk with us. John, welcome back, buddy.
13: Good morning, everybody.
11: It appears we have a deal for peace between the United States and Iran, but there's a lot of technical stuff to go over here. First blush, and then we'll get into some of the numbers here about how many kilograms of uranium, this alleged $300 billion component to it, who tells Israel what to do, who tells, you know, Lebanon what to do. Can we start first? John, you were the first to respond to us yesterday, so let us ask you, first blush, what do you make of the deal that is in the works now to end the conflict between the United States and Iran?
13: Well, you know, even though they supposedly have a deal, we've supposedly been, it's been announced that we've won this war 38 times before this, so I'm going to have to wait and see till it actually happens, but the fact is, this deal is worse than the one they were already in. It means the U.S. has to pay $300 billion to rebuild Iraq. The opening of the straits is still under the arrangements determined by Iran. Iran is losing all of its sanctions that were on. And there will be no regime change. The mullahs will still be in charge as they were before. So basically, this is the Obama-Iran deal, only with hundreds of billions of dollars more and 13 American service members dead and hundreds more wounded. And even if you open the straits tomorrow, it will still be, at least until projections say 2029, until gas prices have a chance at returning to where they were before this whole madness began. It's a mess.
11: Okay, with some numbers you threw in there, we'll get to dig into those individually. But Brent, can I come to you? And again, first blush, the U.S. and the Iran with some sort of deal could be signed in Switzerland on Friday. What are you hearing, Brent? What are you seeing?
14: What I'm hearing and seeing is John. When I hear John talk about these things, it reminds me of the old Peanuts cartoon, where I just hear wah wah wah wah wah. That's what I hear. I hear the Peanuts cartoon. Look, the reality is this is going to be nothing like the past. The sheer arrogance of Barack Obama and his like to say, "Oh, this is just like the deal from the past." Let me tell you what this deal is not going to include. It's not going to include pallets full of actual cash currency being dropped off in pallets in the middle of the night to give to Iranian terrorists. That's not what this deal is going to include. And we have to also include the fact that we've taken military action in Iran. Now, multiple times, we have degraded Iran dramatically, and we have cut back their military and police state dramatically. Let's not forget that their supreme leader that they had when this started is no longer on the earth. And not to mention the fact of Israel's gains in fighting terrorists on their border as well. So we're looking at a very changed Middle East. And at the same time, when all this has happened, we've got actually more Middle East allies than when we started with. So this is a changed Middle East, hopefully for the better over the long term. And what this does not include is any taxpayer cash, zero taxpayer cash from America. And every piece of what Iran wants has to be verified and checked before they get it. So it's a control on an uncontrollable, practically uncontrollable regime. And we're going to get a chance to take out nuclear material and have a chance for the world, not just the United States, but the world to track what Iran's doing and to try to put some controls on this regime. And, you know, this is a significant change there. I do think that there's a possibility that now over time we may see that regime come to an end. It's not going to happen today or tomorrow, but I think it's on a glide path at this point. If the world keeps the pressure on, and that's what this deal would do, would keep everybody together to keep the pressure on, not just the United States going it alone.
11: John, you mentioned a moment ago the $300 billion point, and Brent, you alluded to it as well. John, Vice President J.D. Vance, yesterday and last night, repeatedly reinforcing that there is no such $300 billion deal tucked inside this plan.
13: So they can say that. we still have, no one has actually, you know, they have not publicly released it. What we do know is that there have been leaks, and part of that is, yes, there is a rebuild Iran fund, and the cost of that is $300 billion. The other thing that is, you know, Brent alluded to the pallets of cash, which, of course, never happened. That was just another thing made up, you know, to sell tickets, if you will. No, what we are doing is we will also be releasing Iran's frozen funds. Now, those frozen funds, that was the money that Iran was going to get for basically turning off its nuclear program. So they're getting that money back anyway, plus they're getting the rebuilding fund. You know, yet we were told that they blew up the nuclear program back in October. I mean, there have been so many lies spoken about this. Oh, we already won the war. We obliterated. If we're obliterated, how are they knocking out our chopper last week? And again, 13 American service members died needlessly for us to get right back to where we were, plus giving Iran more money and more control over their space. This was a mess. And we've been told this so many times, I will believe it when I see it.
11: And Brent, to you, the $300 billion part of the deal, again, J.D. Vance yesterday, last night, reinforcing, insisting there is no such financial component within the deal. Are we misunderstanding what the vice president is saying?
15: I don't, look, again, we're speculating on something that's not even been announced yet, which is kind of a silly game to play. But again, this, what J.D. Vance made the case for is there's no such deal with American currency or American money or American taxpayer cash. And if there was any kind of financial incentives mm-hmm. for rebuilding, it would be from neighboring states based on performance objectives and goals. And just to correct John, because he made a statement that said this is not true, I will quote from two moderately liberal sources. CNN, 2016, U.S. sent plane with $400 million in cash to Iran. And PBS, the public broadcasting system, investigating the Obama administration's $400 million payment to Iran. Even Google AI talks about secretly transferring $1.7 billion in cash to Iran via pallets on a plane that was unmarked in the middle of the night. So this is not that. So, again, Barack Obama making comments and being arrogant about it. Look, I know every president wants to protect their legacy regardless of party, but that was just like, you know, just sort of showed the sheer arrogance there, making a statement saying that this is the same as the past. It's not even remotely close to the same as the past.
11: Let me stick with the geopolitical and ask you both what you're hearing, what you're seeing in your parts of the world. Spin doctors John Wadsworth and Brent Littlefield on Maine's Morning News, and that is a deal between the U.S. and Iran. But there's Israel and there's Lebanon. Can the United States tell Israel what to do? John Wadsworth.
13: Well, they haven't been able to so far. I don't know why it would start now. I don't know how Lebanon even got into this thing other than Netanyahu just decided to launch more rockets. Look, this has been Netanyahu's war since day one. It's been his excuse to obliterate anyone around him, which he said has been his goal for 40 years. I don't think we're going to see, again, that's a major part of this deal, so-called deal, which is still up in the air. Hundreds of billions of dollars for us to pay to rebuild Iran. And we still don't know if this thing will go through because we have not had any influence over Israel to stop their attacks on anyone. I don't know why that would start now. And let us remember, any money returned in the past administration, that was not our money. That was the unfreezing of assets. That was the pay for them cutting off their nuclear deal. This is basically the Iran's getting a better deal than they had before under the Obama administration. So we attacked them. We lost 13 lives. Our hundreds of our service members were wounded. It cost us over $100 billion in operational money, and they're better off than they were before.
11: and Brent, to you, the point of Israel, a factor in these talks with the U.S. and Iran and Lebanon as well, Hezbollah. Can the United States tell Israel what to do?
15: Well, we can, to the extent that we provide a large amount of the weaponry and defense capabilities for Israel. So yes, we have a pretty big say in what they're doing. But we have to remember, too, they are their own nation. They elect their own leaders. We do not control another country. But to the extent that we provide support for them for their defense, I'm sure let's put it this way, they're going to pick up the phone when we call. But, you know, it is hard for Israel. I mean, we can't imagine this. If you're listening to this radio program, you know, you don't wake up in the morning or the middle of the night with rockets, you know, raining down on your house or flying over your house to blow up a neighbor. So it's a different world that they live in, literally, over there. They function differently than we do. So it's hard to get people to stop fighting. And when you've got neighbors on your doorstep that are yelling death to you, we hear death to America coming out of Iran, and at least we have some oceans that protect us. They don't have that in Israel, so it's a different world. But hopefully we can get the fighting to stop and not go back to the situation again where we tolerate these kind of terrorists. We can't just sit around and tolerate crazy terrorists and let them keep building up their infrastructure and not do anything about it. Hopefully we keep them in check. If this leak of these deal details holds, and it looks like we will keep them in check moving forward.
11: One thing, John, I'm going to come back to you on this, and it concerns the ability for Iran to produce a nuclear weapon. And did the United States, did Israel effectively eliminate their ability to make a weapon? Yes. Did they actually take away the ingredients to make a weapon? No. There's still about 441 kilograms of uranium still buried so deep in the ground over there that no bunker buster is going to be able to take them out. Is there some success of a nuclear deterrent within this, John?
13: You know, there was a nuclear deterrent before. We don't know now. Remember, the same people that were in charge of Iran before are the same people that are in charge now. You took out, top 1, top 2, top 12. Number 13 just takes over. There was no regime change. The same people, if Brent was worried about the state sponsors of terrorism, they're still there. Only they're going to get a lot more money. If they weren't getting rid of their nukes before, we did nothing. If they were already getting rid of their nukes, then we're right back where we started. This was all an exercise in futility, and it cost us valuable, time, resources, and most importantly, it cost us the lives of brave men and women in the Middle East.
11: And Brent, to you, we may have taken out their centrifuges, but we've yet to be able to get our hands on, and Israel has not been able to get their hands on, the 440-plus kilograms of uranium already enriched to 60% purity. It takes them just to the level of being able to make a nuke if they still have the gear. Is there some success in deterring Iran's nuclear ambitions within this agreement?
15: I'm going to answer this question honestly. I don't know. And I don't think anybody's going to know, because we have to have the details of the agreement, and then we have to see if they live up to it. And again, this is different from the past, because there are going to have to be checks on every single step of the way to see if they're living up to it. And hopefully we have presidents in the future that have the same kind of resolve to hold them accountable.
11: And this is the last question for the two of you, and it goes back to where gas prices are now. According to AAA and Trilly Lundberg, the price of regular unleaded, at least in the state of Maine, is down 11 cents in the past week. It's down 20, 30 in the past 2-3 weeks. We're seeing it come down. The president said it would come down once we settle this deal. John, this listener wants to know, what drop in gas prices are you seeing as you fill up your tank?
13: So I've seen it drop about 8 cents in my area. That drop has nothing to do with the steel. It's because we have emptied our strategic petroleum reserves, and not just lowered, but completely emptied. Reports are showing that the only thing left there is unusable sludge, literally the bottom. You know, we keep about half a billion barrels in reserve. That's gone. It was already low before this war began. It was not refilled beforehand. The fact is, it's going to take a long time to demine the straits. A lot of the refining capability in that area has been destroyed. It's going to be a long time before prices go down, really. And we're probably going to see another spike. Now that the reserves are gone, it's going to go back up.
11: And Brent, in the final few moments, what are you paying now in gas? Are you seeing a decline?
15: I have not filled up in the last 3 or 4, 5 days, so I don't have an answer for you on that, on what I'm seeing. But every single state has different costs based on the refining capability, how close it is, and what the transportation costs are. A very small amount of what you pay actually is a crude oil price. But those prices are dramatically coming down, and we are going to see savings at the pump, and we're already seeing savings at the pump.
11: The Spin Doctors, Brent Littlefield and John Wadsworth, at their best.
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0: When you finally find your thing, you want the whole world to know about that thing. So you use a thing called Canva to make it an even bigger and better thing. Whether you want to create flyers for that thing, make presentations for that thing, or design merch for that thing, you can do anything. So people can see your thing, feel your thing, love your thing. The next thing you know, it's a thing. Canva, the thing that makes anything a thing.
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7: News. I'm Gianna Gelosi. President Trump and Iran's lead negotiator signing an agreement to end the war and reopen the Strait of Hormuz, but the specific terms of the deal have not been released. But
8: we know that the agreement calls for a ceasefire on all fronts, including Lebanon. U.S. officials say Israel will be allowed to respond if attacked by Iran-backed Hezbollah.
7: Fox's Trey Yings. There's set to be a formal signing ceremony in Switzerland Friday, where nearby world leaders are gathering for the G7 on the agenda, meeting with Zelensky of Ukraine about ending the war in his country.
9: It's been 4 years of war now. The president, though, going into this meeting, seemed very optimistic about bringing this war to an end. He said that maybe we can do something. So perhaps that is the momentum he's feeling from the Iran deal, but he seemed optimistic going into this meeting.
7: And that is Fox's Aisha Hosni reporting. 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
10: 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I'm Paul Wolf. Fire departments across Maine paid tribute Monday to Searsmont Assistant Fire Chief Wayne Woodbury, who died from injuries suffered in the Robbins Lumber explosion. The 76-year-old firefighter was honored during a procession from Augusta to Belfast. Woodbury succumbed to his injuries nearly a month after the blast that also claimed the life of firefighter Andrew Cross and injured 11 others. A Lewiston woman was injured in a shooting early Sunday morning. Police say officers heard gunshots near Webster Street and found Layla Isaac, 23, suffering from a gunshot wound outside of an apartment building. She was taken to the hospital with non-life-threatening injuries. A fire destroyed a home on Atlantic Avenue in Wells Sunday evening. Investigators say the homeowner had just changed a propane tank and was preparing to grill when a fire erupted near the grill, causing a small explosion that quickly spread to the house. The homeowner suffered minor burns. No one else was seriously hurt, and the fire was ruled accidental. And the Portland City Council has rejected a proposal that would have asked large tax-exempt nonprofits to make voluntary payments to help cover city services. Supporters say the pilot program, or payment in lieu of taxes, could ease the property tax burden on residents. But opponents argued nonprofits already provide significant community benefits. City leaders say they'll now look for other ways to address rising service costs.
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12: Today will be

0: pleasant and less humid with a mix of sun and clouds, reaching a high of 77. Tonight will be partly cloudy with a low of 49. Tomorrow will also be pleasant with intervals of clouds and sunshine with a high of 79. By Thursday, we can expect cooler temperatures with a mix of clouds and sun, along with a chance of a couple of showers and a thunderstorm in the afternoon. The high for Thursday will be 63. For Blueberry Broadcasting, I'm AccuWeather meteorologist Jason Caterina.
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3: Okay, warning, this may get a little bit wonky, but it's important because it determines not only the price you pay for power or whether or not you want to see a data center wind up in your backyard. 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
1: Do you trust Governor Mills Data Center Advisory Council to guide the state on placing, pausing, or prohibiting data centers in Maine?
3: A lot of people are writing to us and saying, you lost us in the first five words. Do you trust Governor Mills? Okay, do you trust Governor Mills Data Center Advisory Council to guide the state on the placing, pausing, or prohibition of data centers in Maine? A lot of people are telling us no. Mm-hmm. They don't. Now, granted, those are the participating listeners to our audience. Some of you might not want a data center in your backyard for whatever reason, but we talked yesterday at your suggestion, Paul, with State Senator Joseph Martin about what was to be a pretty good deal for Jay and the mill.
1: Mm-hmm.
3: And now that it looks like it's going south because Sentinel Data has said we are shelving, we're pausing the entire plan, because there's no guarantee that when you yahoos go back to Augusta, you might try something again. And when the majority party put in place what was, they said, a moratorium, a pause so we can study it. That's not what business in the state of Maine, that's not what business in the rest of the nation heard. They heard the word ban. Sorry, Amy. But now, here's the governor's data center advisory council. And which item was it on the agenda today? Where I think it was WMTW shared with us what was reporting on agenda item number four.
4: Number four.
5: The governor says she's confident her newly created Maine Data Center Advisory Council will help responsibly balance the benefits of data centers with the risks and potential environmental impacts.
3: We're going to look at your comments. We're going to check the question of the day and maybe up on the phones here in a moment. But we want to let you know who is on this Data Center Advisory Council. And that might help shape your decisions as to whether you think you can trust them to guide the state on data centers. Atop the list, one of the names that jump out at us, Selena Cunningham. Selena Cunningham is the acting commissioner of the Maine Department of Energy Resources. She's on the board of Efficiency Maine Trust and the Regional Greenhouse Gas Initiative. Selena Cunningham worked for the Solar Energy Industries Association and the U.S. Department of the Interior under President Obama. Selena Cunningham is part of this. You can decide how you feel about the fact that she is going to help guide the state through data centers. Phil Bartlett of the Maine Public Utilities Commission. Right now, Jim LaBreck is screaming at his radio. I wouldn't be surprised if he picks up the phone and calls in just a moment. Phil Bartlett of the Maine Public Utilities Commission, chair since 2019. He's on a bunch of boards. Yes, he's a lawyer. Yes, he was in the Maine Senate from 2004 to 2012. And I bet if Jim were here with us now, our tech advisor on energy, he would say that Phil Bartlett was a part of the majority party policies that have been hitting us in the wallet for more than a decade or two. Heather Sanborn, Maine's public advocate, appointed by Janet Mills in January 2025. Yes, she is on the governor's Data Center Advisory Council. And the question Jim would ask, I think, if he is here, is considering the unchecked spread of taxpayer-subsidized solar, which slaps all of us with a public policy charge right in the back of our power bills, a charge so high and a bill so high. What are we, 30 now? 30 plus in many spots? 30 plus a kilowatt hour? If Heather Sanborn is the main public advocate that's supposed to be going to work for us and stop businesses from closing, how's she doing? And is she a good fit for this data center advisory council? The next name, and I like this one, and I do not know this person. Is it Melanie? Is it Loizim? L-O-Y-Z-I-M. Melanie Loizim. I'm going to call her that. Maine Department of Environmental Protection. She's a part of environmental permitting, air emissions, remediation, waste management, water, land use, impacts, and the DEP process. I'm okay with her being on this to make sure that anyone that comes in isn't going to erode any resources we have. I mean, she's been there since 2006. And there are some others on the list here that I'm okay with. Craig Nail from Central Maine Power. Erica Young from Versant Power. Amy Turner is from Fox Islands Electric Cooperative. Here's a name that I bet many of you don't know. I've had the chance to meet her a couple of times. She's from the University of Maine and the School of Engineering. I'm going to say the School of Engineering. Dr. Giovanni Guidobani. I just love saying her name. Dr. Giovanni Guidobani from the University of Maine. Brendan Arbuckle from Jackson Laboratory is on the list. Okay, here are people that are using and need data, as well as Bill Burney from Penobscot General Contractors. These are the people that are on this Data Center Advisory Council that are making decisions to guide the state as to whether or not we should have a ban, moratorium, pause. Sorry, Amy. I know you said it was a moratorium. I know you decried on social media. No, we're just trying to study. No, it was perceived as a ban, and that's why Sentinel's pulling out. There are others on the list that give me some pause. Nick Paquette is with IBEW 1253. Yes, it's going to take electricians to build data centers, but ones with obvious ties to labor? Just asking. Michael DeGay is with the Economic and Community Development Council. Sarah Caron is with the Governor's Office of Policy, Innovation, and the Future. Did she pick up where Hannah Pingree left off because Hannah stepped aside to run for governor? Maybe. I'm okay with Andrew Butcher from the Maine Connectivity Authority there, although I have some questions about how they're spending the money that's coming in. Emily Cole Prescott is with the community of Saco. I don't know if she's got a political affiliation. I didn't bother looking up that one. Didn't have time. But she's on the list. And while I personally like and I personally have a respect for the work of and the dedicated parent that Marlene Bryant is, she's with the Wabanaki Alliance. I wonder about the role that she might play really on the Data Center Advisory Council, as well as Jack Shapiro from the Natural Resources Council of Maine. When I look at it, it just really does seem stacked with majority party operatives. Many with some ties to either the solar industry or past policies that have driven our power prices up to the point where we're struggling to pay the power bill, whether because it's 30 cents because of the energy portfolio that we have in our state or the public policy charge that we're now all having to pay, and it's causing some businesses, Milo Chip, Lumbra, Pride Manufacturing, well, you can say Pride. Some say that it wasn't just the power that set Pride to say, you know, we're done here. But many of the people that are on this council are tied to the decision makers, or they were decision makers themselves, that led us to where we are paying the price for power that we're paying right now. Yesterday, we asked if people were surprised that Sentinel Data had pulled out of its $550 million plan to redevelop that J Mill into what would be a data center. And listeners, you will recall, maybe someone is just listening to us for the first time, or maybe from away, just give us the quick 411 on this, is the plan was in place. Other data centers trying to locate around the state, Lewiston, for instance, the former Bates Mill, and the city said, no. All right. It's your town, Lewiston, James. Go to your room. Data centers were really starting to make a move on Maine. We've seen social media pushback tied to China, of all places. China. That was very strange. You can dig back for that rewind where you can hear the connecting of the dots between opposition. What's the name of the web? Only in Maine?
1: Yes.
3: Is it only in Maine? Isn't it? If you go to, you know, be careful what you click on because you're going to start to get more of it. The algorithm is going to feed you more. Click on only in Maine and see the AI generated images that try to fool you into thinking that a farmer decided to dig up and put the words "no data center here" into their fields.
1: But a solar farm is fine.
3: But true. Oh, don't. Oh, see,
1: sorry.
4: Do. That'll make it throw things at the bulletproof glass. Jeez.
3: Where were we?
1: Only in Maine.
3: Only in Maine. No, before that. Anyway, these are the people that are going to be making the decisions. And for those that don't know the background, as we explained, the data centers are starting to make their way to Maine. And by the way, I'll tell you, while we have a moment, here's another, okay, a sidebar. And maybe this is why China... Okay, let me put on my tin hat and give the conspiracy theory, okay? Maybe, just maybe, China doesn't want to see the United States or any state within the 50 develop an AI data center because we know that the United States is going to need that AI in order to maintain its defenses. And if we can stop at a ground level anything that the United States can do to prepare themselves for what could be a military action, well, let's do it. So you don't want an AI data center? Okay, that's fine. Do you not want to protect yourself against the Chinese? You think they're your friend? I'm not talking China, Maine. Nice people in China, Maine. The China on the other side of the world? You know, not so much. Oh, let me take my tin hat off. So in order to gin up political support that they need for an upcoming re-election, the majority party decides, well, let's put a moratorium, red as a ban, on all data center projects in our state. And then Spectrum says, really? And the governor says, wait a minute, I want Jay exempt. And the majority party said, no, we're not going to exempt Jay. You're powerless now. You can't even beat Plattner in your primary, Mills. Well, the governor vetoes the bill. And they failed to override. Still, Spectrum.
1: Sentinel.
3: Sentinel, thank you. Sentinel is looking at this and going, why would I want to be in the sandbox with these children? And risk losing my $550 million investment?
1: Yeah.
3: That was the question of the day yesterday. Are you surprised that Sentinel pulled out? 96% said no. Not surprised at all.
1: Wow.
3: 1.5% said yes. Who was that? Maybe that was Amy. Notice I'm not using her last name. And I think 1.5% were not sure. But now, as the reporting, the follow-up that came from WMTW yesterday.
2: Number 4.
5: The governor says she's confident her newly created Maine Data Center Advisory Council will help responsibly balance the benefits of data centers with the risks and potential environmental impacts.
3: Now that you know some of the members on that council, now how confident are you? Because the governor's confident in the council. Yeah, it's going to be fine. Selena Cunningham, Phil Bartlett, Heather Sanborn, Jack Shapiro. The question of the day is online at WVOMFM.com. Sports in a moment, inform or influence. We have a comparison of two headlines today for you to consider.
1: Ooh.
3: Inform or influence. The headline writers trying to do more than just inform you. Coming up on Maine's Morning News on VOM.
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3: Trust me, there's never a good time.
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1: With your 60-second sports update, I'm Paul Wolf. The Red Sox continue their homestand tonight. Boston is hosting the Toronto Blue Jays in the opener of a three-game series at Fenway Park. The Sox hope to bounce back after their recent loss to the Texas Rangers. The NBA draft is a week away. Some of the brightest college stars in recent history will hear their names called in Brooklyn next Tuesday. Darren Peterson made headlines on Monday after the Kansas guard refused to meet with any other teams outside of the Wizards. Washington holds the first overall pick. And the 2026 FIFA World Cup continued Monday with four draws in four matches played across the United States. Spain played to a scoreless draw against Cape Verde. Belgium tied Egypt 1-1. Saudi Arabia drew Uruguay 1-1. And New Zealand battled to a 2-2 draw against Iran. The action resumes today with a trio of matches.
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0: Pleasant and less humid with a mix of sun and clouds, reaching a high of 77. Tonight will be partly cloudy with a low of 49. Tomorrow will also be pleasant with intervals of clouds and sunshine with a high of 79. By Thursday, we can expect cooler temperatures with a mix of clouds and sun, along with a chance of a couple of showers and a thunderstorm in the afternoon. The high for Thursday will be 63. For Blueberry Broadcasting, I'm AccuWeather meteorologist Jason Caterina.
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3: Inform or influence headline writers? And maybe they should, like, coordinate. Because we found two headlines today for Inform or Influence, both covering the same topic. Both with, I don't know, questionable totals. Can you read for us first, Mr. Wolf, the headline from the Bangor Daily News today? Nice and slow so we can follow along.
1: Maine's Susan Collins Grand Platner race expected to draw nearly $400 million in ads.
3: $400 million. And now read for us the headline in the Maine Public offering this morning.
1: Nearly $500 million in ads projected in Maine election.
3: And it's the same. They're talking about the same election.
1: Mm-hmm.
3: They're talking about the Collins Platner race. By the way, do you notice the Bangor Daily News in this instance put Collins' name first?
1: Yeah.
3: Huh. That's another episode of Informer Influence.
1: Okay.
3: In the BDN, they say the Collins Graham race is expected to draw nearly, it's not going to get to, it's going to get to nearly $400 million. Maine Public says it's going to get to nearly half a billion, which would be $500 million. Ah, what's $100 million?
1: Yeah, no.
3: That's pencil dust, right?
1: Of course.
3: Which is it, people? Is it nearly $400 million or is it nearly $500 million? Informer influence. People writing headlines trying to influence you or inform you, as are we on Maine's Morning News.
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9: It's the biggest part of the deal with Iran. I'm Dave Anthony, Fox News. President Trump insisting again Iran won't be able to build a nuclear weapon.
29: And if they do, they suffer unbelievable consequences.
9: Also saying at the G7 summit in France.
29: We are not investing any money in Iran, by the way. That rumor got out there yesterday. It was ridiculous.
9: Iran could get sanctions relief as the nuclear talks continue under an agreement that allow a free flow of shipping through the Strait of Hormuz. The president also says he's not happy with Israel's continued attacks on Hezbollah in Lebanon.
29: It just goes on forever. And when that happens, it throws a negative light on the big deal, and that's the deal with Iran.
9: Fox's Trey Inks reports from Tel Aviv.
30: So this is really important because the Iranian foreign minister says that any attack in Lebanon will be considered a violation of the Memorandum of Understanding. Israeli Prime Minister Benjamin Netanyahu last night indicated that the Israelis will continue to operate against Hezbollah, an Iran-backed group that is continuing to fire drones and rockets into Israel.
9: 2 days after the UFC 250 event at the White House, we found out the FBI disrupted an alleged plot to attack it. 5 people in custody, at least 18 others being investigated, and Fox's Todd Pyro reports.
31: The suspects allegedly traveled to Fredericksburg, Virginia to make final preparations for the attack. And the alleged plan allegedly included explosive-packed drones hitting buildings near the event, forcing a mass evacuation, and then steering crowds, get this, toward a pre-staged sniper team.
9: Of course, that never happened. The plot was thwarted. The president called the UFC event Sunday night spectacular. The polls are just opening now in Oklahoma, where it's primary day, and there's also voting in key Senate races now, runoffs in Alabama and Georgia, and there's a primary for mayor in Washington, D.C. America's listening to Fox News.
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1: 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I'm Paul Wolf. Ranked choice voting tabulations continue in three main races a week after the primary election. The Secretary of State's office says final results in the Democratic and Republican gubernatorial primaries and the Democratic primary in the 2nd Congressional District are expected by tonight or early Wednesday. The tabulation process in Augusta remains open to the public and is also being live streamed. Auburn City Councilors have approved new restrictions on syringe service programs. The ordinance limits the city to two programs and requires daily cleanup of areas around needle exchange sites. Supporters say the rules are aimed at reducing discarded needles and other public health hazards in the community. The State Fire Marshal's office is investigating a suspicious fire that destroyed a home in Stockton Springs. Officials say the fire broke out Sunday morning on Cross Lane and determined the fire was intentionally set. Investigators noted the house had no electrical service at the time. Anyone with information is asked to contact the fire marshal's office. And one of the firefighters injured in the deadly Robbins Lumber Mill explosion has returned home after a month-long hospitalization. Montville firefighter Jacob Spaulding was welcomed home Monday following treatment for severe burns at Maine Medical Center. The May 15th explosion injured 11 people and claimed the lives of firefighters Andrew Cross and Wayne Woodbury. Your exclusive VOM Acura The Forecast is next.
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0: Today will be pleasant and less humid with a mix of sun and clouds reaching a high of 77. Tonight will be partly cloudy with a low of 49. Tomorrow will also be pleasant with intervals of clouds and sunshine with a high of 79. By Thursday, we can expect cooler temperatures with a mix of clouds and sun, along with a chance of a couple of showers and a thunderstorm in the afternoon. The high for Thursday will be 63. For Blueberry Broadcasting, I'm AccuWeather meteorologist Jason Caterina.
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2: The investigative reporters of the Maine Wire doing it again. This time, Graham Plattner's paramilitary extracurricular activities and why it's a political problem for a fella named Joe Baldacci.
3: 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This is Maine's Morning News with Rick Tyler and Paul Wolf on Maine's News Talk and Information Station, VOM.
2: Editor-in-Chief of the Maine Wire, Steve Robinson, it's great to have you back on the program. Even as you're multitasking, we know you've got bosses that are demanding a lot of your time. And we thank you for joining us on the PDQ to our telephone line. When we saw this item that the Maine Wire, at least you posted, was it on the Maine Wire or was it in the Robinson report where you saw this investigative reporting update?
4: It came out first on the Robinson report, but it's up on the Maine Wire now as well. And it's exciting to join you as we sit here waiting for the sorting hat in Augusta to decide who the candidates are going to be. I don't know who you guys hoping for. I really think that thing's going to scream out Shenna Bellows' name. I don't know what you guys are thinking.
2: Oh no, if it's Bellows, you know it's Slytherin. Come on. Kidding, Shenna. Love you. We read on the Maine Wire, and by the way, if you want to know what the Maine Wire is going to share even before the Maine Wire shares it, you got to patch into the Robinson report. Let's not end this conversation without letting people know where to find that information, Steve. But you tell us of a tie between, and you were the first, Maine Wire was the first to tell us about the alleged training of paramilitary operators in central Penobscot County. And there's a massage table somewhere here in this conversation.
4: There is. So the paramilitary word is going to be a controversial one here because, of course, State Senator Joe Baldacci introduced legislation to ban paramilitary training in the state of Maine in response to a largely fictitious threat that was exaggerated by the media. There was a right-wing, supposed right-wing character. I don't know why they called him right-wing. He endorsed Joe Biden, and his business partner was a bundler for Democratic presidential candidate Andrew Yang, but I guess he liked guns and had a Nazi tattoo, but a different kind of Nazi tattoo, and wasn't running for Senate as a Democrat, so they decided he was right-wing. But he had a little plot of land up in Springfield, so they decided to ban paramilitary training because this guy said he was training a right-wing militia. I was the only reporter who went up there and visited it. We made a funny video of the entire thing. There's a camper with a tent and a massage table in it. No gun training compound of any kind. Yeah. But fast forward to Graham Plattner's Senate campaign, and we find out, thanks to his Reddit archive, that he's a firearms instructor for the Socialist Rifle Association. The SRA is, you know, touts itself as an alternative to the NRA, the National Rifle Association. It was founded in 2018 in Kansas. It kind of has state chapter groups. And what they really do is just firearms and what they describe as mutual aid training, firearms training and mutual aid training. And they've posted pictures. Weirdly, they blur faces of every single person when they post pictures of large groups and their arsenals out on the range. But they also have posted photographs of some of their political activism, including ties to communist and socialist movements, as well as brochures and pamphlets that educate members on how to undermine local law enforcement tactics, local law enforcement surveillance. The reason why that's important is because the paramilitary ban that State Senator Baldacci wrote and championed, it hangs on whether your firearm instruction is aimed at causing civil disorder. Hmm. That's really the key part of whether this activity would be banned or not. Now, keep in mind, the SRA has never been, alleged to have committed any crime. It appears to be a peaceful firearms training organization. They stopped posting pictures of their activity right when the Baldacci's paramilitary ban came into effect. Ah. So we don't have any indication. We don't have any indication or evidence that the training has continued despite the ban. But it could also be that they recognized that the new law could be problematic for the activities that they were touting on their social media page and just went dark. or it could be that the leader of the group, Graham Plattner, decided to run for state senate, so mm-hmm. he's a little tied up, doing rallies with Bernie Sanders and Troy Jackson. Yeah. So he's, doesn't have as much time to be out at the range.
2: So now we have, at least according to what you're sharing, we have two people who lean to the left confirming that Graham Plattner has this, and I'll term it the extracurricular activity of being a trainer for this operation that flies in the face of another Democrat on the same ticket. I've never seen that, by the way. I've yet to see them sidled up at an event. Maybe I'm missing it.
4: No, you haven't seen that, and I'm not sure that it will. You'll see them sidle up to each other, or see them, condemn, what Graham Plattner has done, or comment on this publicly. It'll be an interesting one for him, because you would think that this law was introduced blindly with respect to paramilitary organizations, and not as in a political attack on perceived enemies on the right. But the new reporting that we put out yesterday is based on the testimony of a anonymous Twitter user at 420 Main Mercy 69, who posted text messages that I think you guys are aware of about Graham Plattner.
2: Yep.
4: And a Tinder fling they had in and around 2021.
2: Mm-hmm.
4: And if you go back through her Twitter posts, she actually posted something back in 2021 before anybody knew who Graham Plattner was, about a toxic man that she had just ended a relationship with, who she thought was a secret Nazi who had started a socialist rifle chapter in Maine. So there's a contemporaneous piece of documentation from a left-wing, gun user who alleges to have slept with Graham Plattner, also says Plattner stole her pie plate, for what it's worth.
2: Oh, this is the book, and then
4: in addition to that, the new piece of information is a Reddit user came forward last week thanking Graham Plattner for teaching him how to use a firearm, and saying, he was great. He was a model progressive out on the range teaching me how to use my firearm. So we now have P. Hustle's own comments mm-hmm. in his Reddit archive talking about the Socialist Rifle Association and recruiting people to join it. We have pictures from the Socialist Rifle Association Twitter thread that show a man who looks an awful lot like Graham Plattner, a bright red beard, holding the position of range officer, holding a black umbrella as if to shade his skin, pale ginger skin, from the hot Maine sun. And now these two new accounts from left-wing sources. And the candidate himself, his campaign, has never come out and said, no, this is ridiculous, we weren't involved in this. And one thing I would add is another potential element that makes this significant is that other chapters of the Socialist Rifle Association were under investigation by the FBI as of 2025, when the Cato Institute obtained documents through a Freedom of Information Act request. So we know that this is a group with anti-government inclinations. So the question is, was this firearms training aimed at causing civil unrest? Is it ongoing? What are Graham Plattner's ties to this organization? Is he a leader of this organization? And importantly, I would say, is Attorney General Aaron Fry going to open up an investigation into the Socialist Rifle Association now that we have this new paramilitary law that State Senator Baldacci authored? Is this something that State Senator Baldacci and other supporters of the paramilitary ban, do they want an investigation into the Socialist Rifle Association?
2: I'm not holding my breath on that one, especially on the Aaron Fry thing, but I can see eventually Baldacci being questioned in public about this. And what is DEFCON 3? DEFCON 3 is deflecting, right?
1: Indeed.
2: We have DEFCON. I can see DEFCON 3 coming into play for him. But this is, we joke, but training someone to be able to pull a firearm and shoot and take out law enforcement as they see need be in our state, this is bigger than sleeping around. This is bigger than making a comment about someone failing to achieve success in attempting suicide. Steve, this is serious. Do we start the clock now and see how long it takes for mainstream media to pick up on your reporting?
4: Well, there has been some pickup by the New York Post and some conservative media, but I think as soon as the primary came to an end, the national media, like, you know, the New York Times or the Washington Post, they sort of forgot who Graham Plattner was. They forgot about his problems. Even the Democratic National Committee and some of the bigger Democrat organizations are dropping him off their paid social media, and they're trying to minimize the collateral damage that his candidacy will do for the Democrat brand nationally. But I do think that you'll see pickup in the broader media on this one. Probably not the main media, though. I don't think that they'll be interested in covering this, even though, you know, they hyperventilated over the, you know, fictional right-wing paramilitary camp up in Springfield, Maine. You know, they stopped covering that pretty immediately once I turned up with video of the camper and the massage table. You know, they lost interest in covering that one. But it is a very, it's an interesting story because it highlights the hypocrisy and inconsistency of both the media and the Democratic political class. The neo-Nazi at the center of the paramilitary band, Chris Polhouse, was a guy with a big Nazi tattoo on his chest who was trolling Tinder for babes and, you know, didn't appear to really have a job and was kind of a loser and a maniac. And, well, now we have Graham Plattner, who's got a Nazi tattoo on his chest and is trolling Tinder for babes, doesn't have a job, and appears to be kind of a maniac, and he's bragging about his paramilitary camp. But one of them, you know, becomes a statewide emergency that requires the legislature to stop everything they're doing and ban this and run out of the state. But the other is elevated to the U.S. Senate nominee because he, I guess, is a communist, favors the policies of the Democratic Party, tickles their fancy. He gets to share a stage with Troy Jackson. It's a very interesting tale of two Nazi tattoos.
2: A listener sends this in a text message, and I am twisting it into a fun question for us. Does a veteran on 100% disability with PTSD really take a gig in training paramilitary?
4: An interesting question. Interesting question about you know, whether he'd want to be around, you know, firearms and a range all day.
2: Things, but they go bang.
4: You know, I'm not. Yeah, I'm not. I'm not going to sit in judgment of his disability. You know, not all wounds are visible, as we know. But there have been some questions raised by other veterans that I've talked with about how he's using disability, and there are other questions about how you know, he's managed his oyster hobby and how he's managed generally his income, the amount of family wealth that he has, which I think are politically important because he's running on a platform that is about, you know, tearing down the wealthy, taxing the wealthy, but comes from a family that is he's old money. He's got more money. He stands to inherit more money and property than the Robinsons certainly do. I can tell you that. But he's kind of wearing like the blue collar working class version of blackface. It's like working class face. You know, he's put on dirty jeans and a gruff voice and is pretending like he's not old money. But his dad, you know, was a famous his grandfather was a famous architect who designed chairs that even Trump praised, 10, 15 years ago. So I think that it raises a bunch of important questions about Plattner and his credibility. And the other thing is the prestigious Twitter account at 420 Mercy Maine 69, in addition to confirming his role as having started the SRA chapter in Maine, also contradicts his story about the Nazi tattoo. She tells a story in the statement she posted online that she saw the skull on his chest while they were snuggling up having some pillow talk and said, "So weird question, but isn't that a Nazi tattoo?" And he said, "Yes, I got it when I was a Marine and I keep it as a reminder that the United States are the bad guys." And she kind of swoons over this at the time, but it shows that back in 2021, he was aware that this was a Totenkopf and a Nazi tattoo, which totally contradicts the story that he's been telling in the national media to the voters of Maine all along since he first broke it on the Pod Save America podcast. And he continues to spin this story, which has been contradicted over and over again, not by conservatives, but by left-wingers and Democrats.
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11: Fox News, I'm Therese Crowley. President Trump in a sideline sit-down with the Emir of Qatar at the G7 summit in France with thanks for fostering the peace deal with Iran.
20: They were tough, they were strong. You know, they are the closest to Iran physically.
11: And dispelling the fake news, saying the U.S. is not investing any money in Iran after claims of a $300 billion investment fund. Fox's Trey Yates.
30: One of those officials explained the deal is performance-based, meaning Iran wouldn't benefit from sanctions relief unless they adhere to their end of the deal. This means the opening of the Strait of Hormuz and entering into detailed discussions to dismantle their nuclear program.
11: Now at the G7, the president says he'll do what he can to end Russia's Ukraine war, saying, I don't like to see 25,000 young people die every week. Fox has learned the FBI foiled an elaborate plot against the UFC Freedom 250 White House event with drones, bombings, and snipers. Five in custody. 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
1: 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I'm Paul Wolf. Fire departments across Maine paid tribute Monday to Searsmont Assistant Fire Chief Wayne Woodbury, who died from injuries suffered in the Robbins Lumber explosion. The 76-year-old firefighter was honored during a procession from Augusta to Belfast. Woodbury succumbed to his injuries nearly a month after the blast that also claimed the life of firefighter Andrew Cross and injured 11 others. A Lewiston woman was injured in a shooting early Sunday morning. Police say officers heard gunshots near Webster Street and found Layla Isaac, 23, suffering from a gunshot wound outside of an apartment building. She was taken to the hospital with non-life-threatening injuries. A fire destroyed a home on Atlantic Avenue in Wells Sunday evening.

evening. Investigators say the homeowner had just changed a propane tank and was preparing to grill when a fire erupted near the grill, causing a small explosion that quickly spread to the house. The homeowner suffered minor burns. No one else was seriously hurt, and the fire was ruled accidental. And the Portland City Council has rejected a proposal that would have asked large tax-exempt nonprofits to make voluntary payments to help cover city services. Supporters say the pilot program, or payment in lieu of

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3: Today will be pleasant and less humid with a mix of sun and clouds reaching a high of 77. Tonight will be partly cloudy with a low of 49. Tomorrow will also be pleasant with intervals of clouds and sunshine with a high of 79. By Thursday, we can expect cooler temperatures with a mix of clouds and sun, along with a chance of a couple of showers and a thunderstorm in the afternoon. The high for Thursday will be 63. For Blueberry Broadcasting, I'm AccuWeather meteorologist Jason Caterina.
4: 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I'm Paul Wolf. 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
2: It's time to come out swinging. 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
5: Holy cow, lines are ringing already. 1-800-966-1039. Caller, hello. It's Maine's Morning News. What tees you off?
6: Well, you know, John Wadsworth, at 5:30 this morning, I heard Trump say to the head guy of Qatar that no money from the United States and no sanctions relief until certain steps are met. They have no navy, no air force, no missile factories, few launchers left, mosquito boats dismantled, and obliterated the nuclear dust. Oil was this morning at $78 a barrel, so it's going down fast, Rick. Hey, beautiful day. Have a great day.
5: 1-800-966-1039. Bob wrote to us and noticed that at no point in time, he said this. You're going to have to go back and listen to the rewind. But he said his bet was that Wadsworth would blame Trump at least three times. But according to Bob's listening, he said he didn't hear John Wadsworth say Trump once.
4: Oh my gosh!
5: Which is... which makes us think that maybe Bob needs to go see an audiologist because he must have. Maybe, I don't know. Line two, Mr. Wolf, is yours.
4: Good morning, caller. What tees you off?
7: Good morning, boys. This is your president, Donald J. Trump. And Mr. Wadsworth, I have told him to no longer use my name. That is on record. That is on record. I am here to announce the terrible consequences that Iran will have if they violate ideal. Number one, Bernie Sanders and his group will come over once a week to fight the oligarchy in Iran. They will have to deal with those rallies once a week. The second consequence will be all vehicles will only have WERU played through speakers for their people. A very terrible consequence. No one wants this. And number three, the Strait of Hormuz, that will be taken over by Graham Blattner's oyster farm. That will be such a terrible consequence for all of the world. Let us all hope that Iran does not choose these terrible consequences. That is all, boys.
5: That is all. 1-800-966-1039. Plattner's oyster operation takes over the Strait of Hormuz. Caller, hello. It's Maine's Morning News. What tees you off?
8: What a great country we live in. Happy 250th. Not so much about the state. Have a great one.
5: 1-800-966-1039. Keep thinking back to that thing we talked about when Bucksport was going through the, well, we can't say the Pledge of Allegiance because it might be divisive. Again, consider the flag as a representation of your country, not your government. Line two, Mr. Wolf, I believe it's for you.
4: Okay. Good morning, caller. What tees you off?
5: Huh? Caller, hi, you there?
4: Howdy.
5: Anybody? Oh,
9: good morning.
5: Yeah, there you are. Hi, what tees you off?
9: What tees me off is commucrats and the Commucratic Party. That's where they're headed. Call them what they are.
5: Commucrats.
4: Does have a ring to
5: it. Commucrats. Speaking of ringing, there is line one at 1-800-966-1039. Caller, what tees you off?
10: Good morning. If I gave one of my employees a job to do that takes a day or two, and they come back and tell me it's going to take 7 to 8 days, they'd be fired on the spot.
5: 1-800-966.
4: Hey, maybe

0: maybe tonight or early Wednesday.
1: I reached out to State Representative Katrina Smith of Palermo because she was there watching paint dry yesterday.
0: Oh boy.
1: And if Amy, if I can get away with this, she shared with me that, you know, they put in all the ballots now and all they got to do is press the button. Well, I didn't ask her, but I'm like, why not press the button?
0: Yeah.
1: Because I think the Secretary of State's office might want to make a moment of it for the television cameras and the streaming services. You know, they've got to compete against the World Cup for streaming ratings.
0: True.
1: 1-800-966-1039.
0: Good morning, caller. What tees you off?
2: You know, Rick, watching paint dry is very non-productive. It has to be done occasionally.
1: Hang on a second. Marty, we got to remind people that you are a Picasso when it comes to painting in the state of Maine, so I apologize.
2: Well, not to toot my horn, but you're spot on with that one. But you know what really teased me off is, you know, the Tree of Liberty needs to be fertilized from time to time with the blood of tyrants and moonbats. Which side are you on? Which side are you on?
1: Do not sing that. Oh, my word. I could take no more than about 10 seconds of that. If you don't know what we're talking about, it was the left's counter-programming to UFC 250.
0: Oh, my gosh.
1: And that's what...
0: Yeah.
1: If you wisely... Maybe you saw the video, but you wisely did not turn up the volume on your computer.
0: I didn't.
1: Okay. Good move on your part.
0: Okay.
1: 1-800-966-1039. We're going to move on from this right now.
3: It's time to come out swinging.
4: Come out swinging.
3: For things that tee you off on The Voice of Maine.
1: Just take the call. See, now I've got it stuck in my head, Marty. Oh, jeepers. Line one, Mr. Wolf.
0: Good morning, caller. What tees you off?
5: What tees me off is this vote counting process that we all are enduring. The elections and the subsequent vote counting should be straightforward and simple. But here in Maine, we have no idea how these algorithms that are programming the computers to count the votes and weigh all these different ranked choices. We have no idea if there have been bias in it or anything. We're just supposed to trust Shanna Bellows and her people, and I don't trust either.
1: 1-800-966-1039. That was a question that we had for listeners. Again, in this age of social media and keyboard cowboys, perception is reality. And we asked, do you trust the Secretary of State's office? Once we asked, did you trust him with a voter guide? That got shot down. Wow. And do you trust the process? Now, you could argue that Julie Flynn there, I think Julie Flynn is on the case there. And honestly, when we talked with Ms. McBrien this week, last week, Kate, right? Seemed like some decent folks, and they're just trying to use the technology, but they're saddled with a system that the majority party bought into when RCV came to the state of Maine. And we're stuck with it unless, as David Whitney says, vote Republican.
0: Mm-hmm.
1: Caller, what tees you off?
6: That the state of Maine isn't being represented in the 250 fair down in Washington, D.C. Now, I rely on tourism for money, and that would be a big tourism thing for people to go, hey, you can get lobsters that are extremely great, or you can get clams that are extremely great in Maine. This governor here, I don't care if you don't like the president, I don't care if you, whatever with the president, we need tourism to run this state, and we need as much publicity besides Graham Plattner to get going on the tourism here, because it's getting horrible.
1: Can I ask you a question? Are you in the business where you serve lobsters to tourists?
6: I am not. I'm in the business where I give clams to the businesses to serve to the tourists.
1: Oh, you're a digger. Okay, God bless you for your service. Because I've been waiting for someone who is in the business of serving lobsters, because I think you need to have a 250th special where you have a red lobster, white claw, and a blueberry dessert.
0: Oh,
1: and it's a red, white, and blue. And I'm waiting for someone to offer that, because I think you would see some patriotic patrons probably come to your establishment.
0: Maybe an Allagash white
1: instead of a white claw. Allagash white. Yeah.
0: Yeah.
1: I'd go for that.
0: See?
1: See? Red, white, black. See, when we communicate these wonderful things that happen, 1-800-966-1039. Caller, hi, what tees you off?
4: Good morning, Rick and Paul.
1: Good morning, Princess. It's great to hear your voice. What's going on in the Lakes region?
4: A little wet around here.
1: Yeah, you should have
4: been
1: in our
4: rain.
1: You should have been in our studios yesterday.
4: Uh-oh.
1: We had in how many rooms? At least four.
7: Four
1: rooms. There was a... it started raining on the inside, and Paul started building an ark. You wouldn't
4: get
1: let
4: some
1: me
4: umbrellas.
1: In. What tees you off, Princess?
4: It doesn't tee me off. This is just a friendly reminder. Don't forget my Princess telephone. Oh. Did you forget?
1: Well, that we're supposed to still try to find one and buy it
4: for my birthday in August, yes.
1: Yes, so we still have time.
4: You do.
1: All right, no pressure. No pressure at all. How much a princess phone cost these days? A lot? Some? Little?
8: Isn't that some kind of wretch?
1: 1-800-966-1039.
7: Good morning, caller. What tees you off?
9: The LGBTQ flag, the multicolor, is an elitist, globalist flag that is not ours in America. And look at its preeminence. Go down the main street in Orono, Maine. You'll see those flags all over the place. They don't belong. DEI has been defunded. This ideology is defunct.
1: Okay, well, at the same time, you know, here we are in the United States of America. You can do what you want, be who you want to be. Just don't take my taxpayer money to do it. I mean, if someone wants to put their own flag.
9: Sure, look at Europe. Look at Europe. What they're doing over there, they won't let them fly the national flag, but the LGBTQ flag is flown. You know, there's something wrong with this picture.
1: 1-800-966-1039.
7: Good morning, caller. What tees you off?
1: Call. Charlie Brown's teacher, is that you? There you are. Go ahead, pal.
10: The two-party system.
1: There you are. Where have you been, for crying out loud? People were sending us notes wondering if you were alive. We were going to put out a silver alert.
10: Sorry, it's gardening time. Got to get my plants in.
1: Oh.
10: But the two-party system is corrupt. Both sides are owned by the same billionaires and corporations. They fake fights to divide us, pushing identical policies of endless war, spending, and screwing the working class. It's not democracy. It's a rigged duopoly.
1: It is... Duopoly? Is it a duopoly? No, it's a government duopoly. Duopoly, you're right.
10: And see how hard that is to say?
1: It is, but I do want to know, what are you growing in your garden, Ralph?
10: Well, vegetables, flowers, herbs, everything.
1: You got enough water?
10: Mushrooms.
1: You got enough water for it?
10: Yeah, I did yesterday.
1: Yeah. Best to you, Ralph. We've got to get to work on the syllabus of the College of Political Knowledge today and get your chance to call in and be our student and possibly win yourself either a $10 gift card to Governor's Restaurants or a Love You Guys, Keep It Going bumper sticker. Four questions of varying degrees. We're going to get to work on it. You get ready to dial in and have fun with us with Maine's Morning News on VOM.
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5: With your 60-second sports update, I'm Paul Wolf. The Red Sox continue their homestand tonight. Boston is hosting the Toronto Blue Jays in the opener of a three-game series at Fenway Park. The Sox hope to bounce back after their recent loss to the Texas Rangers. The NBA draft is a week away. Some of the brightest college stars in recent history will hear their names called in Brooklyn next Tuesday. Darren Peterson made headlines on Monday after the Kansas guard refused to meet with any other teams outside of the Wizards. Washington holds the first overall pick. And the 2026 FIFA World Cup continued Monday with four draws in four matches played across the United States. Spain played to a scoreless draw against Cape Verde. Belgium tied Egypt 1-1. Saudi Arabia drew Uruguay 1-1. And New Zealand battled to a 2-2 draw against Iran. The action resumes today with a trio of matches. And with sports, I'm Paul Wolf.
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4: Today will be pleasant and less humid with a mix of sun and clouds, reaching a high of 77. Tonight will be partly cloudy with a low of 49. Tomorrow will also be pleasant with intervals of clouds and sunshine with a high of 79. By Thursday, we can expect cooler temperatures with a mix of clouds and sun, along with a chance of a couple of showers and a thunderstorm in the afternoon. The high for Thursday will be 63. For Blueberry Broadcasting, I'm AccuWeather meteorologist Jason Caterina.
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6: Good morning. South Leeds.
2: South Leeds, which is beautiful. Especially this time of year. And you know we're not kidding when we say that. Never. Dick, here we go. It's four questions of varying degrees, namely your associate's degree, bachelor's degree, master's degree, and doctoral degree. You get all four, and we're going to mail right out the door the prize of your choice today. Plus, call you Dr. Dick. That just sounds fun. And if you're ready, here we're going to play the game now. Here for your...
6: Hold on. I got to put on a little more degree of antiperspirant here. I'm
2: okay.
6: Nervous.
2: I'm sweating. We understand. We'll help you through. Count on us, really. Raise your hand if you're sure. See what I did there? For your associate's degree this morning, Dick, from Paul Wolf's News, Auburn City Council has voted to limit the city to how many syringe service programs, Mr. Wolf?
5: A, 2, B, 50, or C, 100.
6: Ooh, I wish that was negative. I'm going to hope for 2 on that one.
2: 2 is correct, but you know, it's kind of funny to even think that there would be 50 or 100 because it's about how many needles you found strewn about your city on a day.
5: Mm.
2: For your bachelor's degree today, Dick, what is the name of the group that Governor Mills says she is confident will lead Maine in dealing with data centers? Listen carefully, if you would, please. Mr. Wolf.
5: A, Data Center Advisory Council. B, AI Hub Committee. Or C, Friday Night Fortnite Meetup.
6: But wait, there's no blue porta potty oyster cult in there.
2: No, no, no.
6: All right, well, I'm going to go with C.
2: Wait a minute. The Friday night, we better, North Leeds is way out of there. We better repeat the options once again for Dick. Here we go. Okay.
5: A, a data center advisory council, or B, AI hub committee, or C, Friday night Fortnite meetup.
2: We'll try that again.
6: Oh, yeah. It's A. I get it. Thank
2: there
6: you.
2: There you go. All right. Here we go. For your master's degree, what is the social media handle? You said it a couple, don't laugh at this one. You're going to have to read the selections here, Paul, okay? What is the name of the social media handle of the woman who freshly links Graham Plattner to the training of the Paramilitary Socialist Rifle Association in Maine? Paul?
5: At 420 Mercy, Maine 69. B, Token Off for Maine, for me, 207. Or C, Porta Potty Blue Pleasure Me.
6: No oyster buddies. I'm going with A on that one.
2: You're correct. The correct answer is at 420 Mercy, Maine 69.
5: Holy smokes. Is that a...
2: Wow.
5: I am on it right now.
2: Okay, here we go. Really?
5: Yeah.
2: I don't want to touch that computer now.
5: Nah.
2: Where's the hand sanitizer? Here, for your doctoral degree, this is a toughie. How much did spin doctor John Wadsworth figure the price of regular unleaded has fallen in his part of the world in the past week, Dick?
5: Paul? A, 2 cents, B, 8 cents, or C, 18 cents.
2: Dick?
6: Knowing John, I'd say the abysmal two.
2: Unfortunately, we need to give those to you again, just so you hear them.
5: Yeah, that's
2: fine. Here we go, ready?
5: A, 2 cents, B, 8 cents, C, 18 cents.
2: Dick?
6: Oh, sorry, I put in my 2 cents. I got the 8 cents, D.
2: Dick, would you like the Love You Guys Keep It Going bumper sticker, or would you like a $10 gift card to Governor's Restaurant statewide so maybe you can get yourself some stuffed mushrooms or something?
6: You know what? I'd even be happy to pass it on to someone else. I'm just so proud of hearing you get Ralph to admit he loves Jesus the other day.
2: That was a couple weeks ago.
6: But it is. You know what? I'm going with the bumper sticker.
2: All right, we're going to send the bumper sticker to you. But you realize he also grows mushrooms. So he disclosed that. That was almost one of our questions in today's College of Political Knowledge. But we're going to send that bumper sticker to you, Dick. Thank you for being our
5: Dr. Dick.
2: It's hard to do that with a straight face.
6: Oh, thank you.
2: Dick, have a great day. And then North Leeds, again, which is beautiful.
5: South Leeds.
2: North Leeds or South Leeds? You're South Leeds, right?
6: South Leeds, right on the funny farm.
2: There it is. When you say funny, this conversation is over. We're going to mail you your prize. Thank you so much, Dr. Dick. Tomorrow on the program, Wednesday edition, and you put it in the College of Political Knowledge today, and I heard it in your newscast about the Auburn City Council voting to limit how many syringe service programs. Mm-hmm. And did I say it out loud or did I say it to myself? That I wonder about if Bangor could learn a lesson from Auburn.
5: That's kind of where my mind went.
2: Well, good, because I also sent that to Joe Sokol.
5: Oh!
2: Who's doing work for the Maine Wire. Fantastic. Independent. I told him he can wear his hat on backwards and wear a black t-shirt, and we'd even clean up the place. To join us tomorrow in the third hour of our program.
5: Awesome.
2: I said we'd even clean up the place, and he said, are you kidding? Have you seen the places I've been walking
5: true.
2: Lately?
5: That's true.
2: And I said, you really shouldn't talk about City Hall like that. No kidding. That and are we going to get some RCV winners? We're going to watch those who are watching the process, likely on tomorrow's edition of Maine's Morning News here on VOM.
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21: Plotted an attack, but the FBI thwarted it. I'm Dave Anthony, Fox News. The target? The UFC Freedom 250 event Sunday night on the White House lawn, and Vice President Vance was there.
22: I actually just heard about it this morning myself, and so this is very, very dark stuff.
21: And Vance just told Fox.
22: I hate to say this, but it's true. You see more political violence and violent rhetoric coming from the left than the right these days. Everybody has a role to cut this stuff out.
21: Five people are in custody in the plot targeting the UFC event the FBI disrupted.
23: Other suspects allegedly traveled to Fredericksburg, Virginia to make final preparations for a multi-stage attack. A review of one suspect's iPhone showed at least 23 Signal users had been a part of the planning process.
21: That's Fox's Todd Pyro. Back to the vice president. He's planning to be in Geneva Friday to formalize the deal with Iran that fully opens the Strait of Hormuz for shipping while nuclear negotiations continue.
22: No matter what happens, Iran's nuclear program has been destroyed. They have no enrichment capacity.
21: President Trump's also talking about the Iran deal at the G7 summit in France. He just said,
24: I'll probably have a press conference and read it to you word by word so that the press covers it accurately.
21: Insisting it's a far better deal with no money for Iran, unlike the 2015 Obama-era nuclear agreement that he pulled the U.S. out of in the first Trump administration.
24: That was a road to a nuclear weapon. Mine is a wall against a nuclear weapon.
21: It is primary day or runoff day in three states.
25: In the Alabama Senate primary runoff, President Trump has backed Congressman Barry Moore over retired Navy SEAL Jared Hudson. In the Georgia runoff, President Trump's backed Congressman Mike Collins to challenge Senator John Ossoff in November, while outgoing Governor Brian Kemp has backed former University of Tennessee football coach Derek Dooley.
21: Fox's Jessica Rosenthal. There are also primaries for an open Senate seat in Oklahoma and a race for mayor in Washington, D.C. and in California, contest to fill a House seat vacated when Democratic Congressman Eric Swalwell resigned. 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
8: Today will be pleasant and less humid with a mix of sun and clouds reaching a high of 77. Tonight will be partly cloudy with a low of 49. Tomorrow will also be pleasant with intervals of clouds and sunshine with a high of 79. By Thursday, we can expect cooler temperatures with a mix of clouds and sun, along with a chance of a couple of showers and a thunderstorm in the afternoon. The high for Thursday will be 63. For Blueberry Broadcasting, I'm AccuWeather meteorologist Jason Caterina.
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0: song, I wrote the lyrics and AI assist with music to be able to drill these things into your kids' heads. So what is the Second Amendment? It is the right to protect your freedom. It's not the right to, you know, keep and bear arms. That's what it says, but it's the right to protect your freedom. And so every single one of these songs drills it into their heads on what it actually says and what its purpose is, what it's meant to do, and explains it. Because if we can just get these into our kids' heads, it comes with the responsibility. Once you understand these rights, you understand the responsibility that goes with the rights, because the song also teaches that. But we also have kind of catechism, if you will. It's made for a conversation. It's not a test you give your kids. It's a conversation you have with your kids. And each one of these has that catechism that goes with it, so you can have conversations. If we can restore the uniqueness, the willingness to say, you know, there is something different about America, and it's pretty great. We have our problems, but it's pretty great. Have you traveled the country? Watch for the people who are coming to our country, and they're traveling, they're driving across, and they'll come against, you know, the Red Rock. I saw somebody in Arizona. I think they were in Sedona, and they were like, how is this even real? Look at this. This doesn't even look real. I was just in Bryce Canyon over the weekend, and it is one of the most spectacular, beautiful places I have ever been. And I've traveled the world. It is spectacular. We are a unique place, a blessed land, but we're also a blessed people. We're blessed with these freedoms and this understanding, and we're about to lose them. But if we can restore first this idea that, yeah, we're worth saving, and then learn our history. That's why we have the American story out on Torch250.com. There'll be, by I think next month, there will be 20 episodes of the American story, and you'll hear it in a way you've never heard the American story before. Your kids and you'll be excited to learn more about American history. It's different. If we can restore our story, we can restore our faith and restore the principles, we make it. If we don't, we don't make it. But it's our choice. So I've dedicated the summer of 250 to those goals. 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All right, let me tell you about Preborn, our sponsor. If you're a young man who found out you're going to be a father, there's a good chance you're feeling two things at the same time. Excitement and terror. You know, even if you're an older guy and you find that, you still are a little terrified by what that means. The truth is, there's no man, I think, almost no man, that really feels ready. Not the good ones, anyway. The good ones understand the weight of that responsibility, which is why they worry. 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
13: to the Glenn Beck program. I want to talk to you about, you know, I had J.D. Vance on hour number one. If you missed that on today's podcast, just go wherever you get your podcast, or you can go back and review it at glennbeck.com/torch, where you can get all of the shows. I had J.D. Vance on, and there's a lot of talk today about the weaponization of power and corruption that he is now looking into. I want to take you through the weaponization of power and corruption and some of the things that are going on in Washington and why it's important to stop it next.

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2: VOM Weather from the Hammond Lumber Company Weather Desk.
3: This afternoon will be pleasant and less humid with a mix of sun and clouds reaching a high of 77. Tonight, expect partly cloudy skies with a low of 49. Tomorrow will be pleasant, showcasing intervals of clouds and sunshine with a high of 79. Thursday will bring cooler temperatures with a combination of clouds and breaks of sun. There's a chance for a couple of showers and a thunderstorm in the afternoon with a high of 63. For Blueberry Broadcasting, I'm AccuWeather meteorologist Jason Catarina.
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10: So, during the break, we were just talking about how education has gotten completely out of control because the government is in charge of teaching. And when there's a story in Show Prep about how the Supreme Court is not taking on this case about free speech in school, and they said because the school boards have to be able to decide, blah, blah, blah. But the school boards many times have been completely hijacked, and the teachers' unions and the Department of Education, they're almost one right now. They're so powerful, these forces, and they're all leftists. We need to make sure that we have control of everything locally.

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4: VOM weather from the Hammond Lumber Company Weather Desk.
5: This afternoon will be pleasant and less humid with partial sunshine reaching a high of 77. Tonight will be partly cloudy with a low of 48. Tomorrow will be pleasant with intervals of clouds and sunshine and a high of 79. Thursday will be cooler with clouds and breaks of sun becoming breezy in the afternoon. A couple of showers and a thunderstorm are expected with a high of 63. Friday will be pleasant with times of sun and clouds reaching a high of 76. For Blueberry Broadcasting, I'm AccuWeather meteorologist Jason Caterina.
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9: Welcome back in. Clay and Buck rolling through the Tuesday edition of the program. And we're talking about, to me, the Elon Musk story is a perfect distillation of what you believe America should represent. Should we have as many trillionaires as possible? Or is Graham Plattner right when he says Elon Musk just became the world's first trillionaire? Let's make sure he's also the last. I mean, the fact that you would tweet that is so awful. It's akin to saying, like, take it outside of economics. Michael Jordan just became the greatest basketball player of all time. Let's make sure no one else is ever anywhere near as good as him. Usain Bolt is the fastest sprinter of all time. Let's make sure no other American is ever as, no one else in the world is ever near as fast as he is.

0: dollar, he's going to give me back $12 or $13. I gave the federal government half my dollars that I make in a year, I get nothing back. What would you rather do? Would you rather have the opportunity to grow your wealth and have the pie expand in a massive way where people from all different walks of life are going to become millionaires and multimillionaires and changing their life? You just heard one of our callers say he's got a six-year-old grand, I think it was a granddaughter and a six-year-old grandson, two grandkids, six-year-old and a one-year-old. Think about how much their life is changing because he invested in Elon Musk. He said he's going to hopefully be able to pass it on to his grandkids. They're going to be able to do things, those grandbabies of his, that they never would have been able to do if Elon Musk doesn't come to America and found the companies that he did. And nobody's talking about this, but I do think this is pretty consequential. Elon Musk became a trillionaire in the United States. Could he have become a trillionaire in any other country in the world? I don't think so. It'd be a great question for Elon. To what extent does he attribute his ability to becoming a trillionaire to the unique, dynamic marketplace of the United States that embraces fear, that embraces fearlessness and risk-taking in a way that much of the rest of the world doesn't? How much of the dynamic marketplace of tech existing in the United States made SpaceX and Tesla, Neuralink and Starlink and all these other different companies, the Boring Company, how much of the unique environment that we have created, mostly by Republicans, in this country is the foundation of why Elon Musk became a trillionaire? I love everything about this story, and I actually don't think it's being talked about enough or explain why it is so significant. Loaded lines. I'll take a bunch of your calls when we come back. But I want to tell you about the newest sponsor on this program, and it's Viome. 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
0: The Voice of Maine is Maine's news, talk, and information station, VOM. Welcome back in, Clay and Buck. A ton of you want to weigh in on our discussion today about Elon Musk becoming a trillionaire and the fact that Graham Plattner, among others, has attacked him becoming a trillionaire and says, let's make sure he's the last trillionaire. Jim in Minnesota, fire away.
8: Hey, thanks for taking my call. The most pernicious lie that liberals run on against capitalism and trillionaires is that wealth is finite. That is just an absolute dangerous line of thinking. You know, wealth can absolutely be created. I mean, just look at 250 years of the country. How much more wealth and resources and goods and services do we have now? You know, they just, Graham Plattner is buying into the same nonsense. So, yeah, just wanted to mention that wealth can absolutely be created.
0: Thank you. I think that's so important in the way that I would explain it, because a lot of times, big numbers can be complicated and hard to understand. And I think about this with trying to explain to my kids how to think about money. Think about it as a pie. I just think it's so, easy to think about. If you've ever had a bunch of kids over for a pizza party, or maybe you got a bunch of kids yourself and you see them rush to a pizza and there's 8 or 10 slices in that pizza. And if once they're gone, there's no more left. What we want to create as a country is a constantly expanding pie. So instead of everybody, the Democrat Party basically sees the world as one slice of pizza. It's not growing, one big pizza. And if you get a slice, that's something that somebody else doesn't get. That way of thinking is basically that resources are scarce and that more of them cannot be created. Entrepreneurs see that and say, well, instead of fighting over these existing slices, let's make more pies. And the United States, better than anywhere, is expanding the pie. And that's why we all, as a group, live and have more resources today than we have at any point in the past 250 years of our country. Let's see. Peter in Daytona Beach, Florida, fire away.
9: Hey, how's it going? Glad to be on here. Hey, I'm an active trader, and one thing that the Democrats aren't talking about is short-term capital gains. I mean, just on $1 trillion, Elon's tax liability is over $75 billion in tax generation. let alone all of the people that they turn into a millionaire that's going to close some of their positions, and they're going to end up having to tax on that. I mean,
0: yeah, thank you for the call. Yes, when you sell the stock, it becomes a realized gain, and you have capital gains tax ramifications. It is likely the case that probably hundreds of billions of dollars in capital gains taxes will ultimately be paid from people who made huge amounts of money from SpaceX.
1: Speaking truth and having fun. 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
11: 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Today, I'm joined by Michael O'Keefe, Stiefel's Chief Investment Officer. Michael, we've got big news from the Middle East. The U.S. and Iran say they've reached a framework to end the war. When the fighting first broke out, you laid out a few scenarios, and the more hopeful one you called a managed off-ramp. Is that what we're seeing?
12: It is, or well, at least the early outline of an off-ramp. Yesterday, the two sides announced a framework, essentially the wording of a deal with a 60-day window to negotiate the rest. The big pace for the markets is reopening the Strait of Hormuz, the narrow waterway where much of the world's oil moves. A managed off-ramp was always the scenario where cooler heads prevailed and things de-escalated rather than spiraling. That's roughly the path we're on, but it's a framework, not a signed deal, so it's fragile.
11: Okay. So then what does that mean for investors and the inflation worries we've been discussing?
12: Markets liked it. Oil fell to 3-month lows and stocks moved higher. Energy was part of why inflation heated up this spring. So a calmer Middle East eases some of that pressure, but it'll take a while for inflation to start to cool. And I temper the enthusiasm. Israeli strikes in Lebanon could test the deal before it's even signed. And cheaper oil doesn't fix everything. As we've discussed, a firm labor market and heavy government borrowing are keeping rates higher for longer. It's a real welcome step, but one we'll watch closely as the details come together.
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17: Drones, then guns. I'm Chris Foster of Fox News. The FBI says a plot to attack Sunday's UFC event at the White House involved drones with explosives hitting nearby buildings, with a team of snipers in place to fire at the crowd after an evacuation. A second wave would then have stormed a White House gate, officials tell Fox. At least five people are in custody at this point, arrested in California, Ohio, Missouri, and Nebraska.
18: We're 100% confident that we knew locations, level of planning, level of response. The event itself, I am confident in saying, was never at risk due to the great investigative work.
17: That's Secret Service Deputy Director Matthew Quinn. Investigators are said to have identified at least 23 people discussing the plot on the Signal messaging app. President Trump says he may read the text of an Iran peace deal out loud in public once it's been publicly released. Iran's Foreign Minister Abbas Araghchi says it would require Israel to withdraw from Lebanon.
19: Araghchi warns if Israeli troops don't go back home, it would violate Iran's agreement with the United States. Israel's defense minister, though, has said his military intends to stay in Lebanon indefinitely. The full text of the deal has yet to be publicly released. It's due to be officially signed in a ceremony on Friday. Jonathan Savage, Fox News.
17: There are primaries today in Oklahoma and Washington, D.C., and runoff elections in Alabama and Georgia.
20: In the Alabama Senate primary runoff, President Trump has backed Congressman Barry Moore over retired Navy SEAL Jared Hudson. In the Georgia runoff, President Trump's backed Congressman Mike Collins to challenge Senator John Ossoff in November, while outgoing Governor Brian Kemp has backed former University of Tennessee football coach Derek Dooley.
17: Fox's Jessica Rosenthal. There's a special election in California to fill House Democrat Eric Swalwell's seat. He resigned in April. Charges are announced against 15 people accused of impeding federal agents during an immigration enforcement surge in Minnesota, with 13 now in custody, two remaining at large. The U.S. attorney in Minnesota says the operation targeted two Minneapolis-based left-wing activist groups. America's listening to Fox News.
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32: Tonight will be partly cloudy with a low of 48. Tomorrow will be pleasant with intervals of clouds and sunshine and a high of 79. Thursday will be cooler with clouds and breaks of sun becoming breezy in the afternoon. A couple of showers and a thunderstorm are expected with a high of 63. Friday will be pleasant with times of sun and clouds, reaching a high of 76. For Blueberry Broadcasting, I'm AccuWeather meteorologist Jason Catarina.
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0: home because a lot of places are not talking about it. Soon to go under $4 a gallon. They're back to where they were in March and not far from where they were before the war in Iran actually started. In fact, I believe we have cut eight on this. That's a different cut. Let's take these calls right here. Jim in Florida, fire away. Jim.
1: Yeah, hey, Jim, Green Falls, Ohio. You're forgetting one thing, I think, on the entrepreneur deal. You know, they create jobs, people can work, they can get wealthy, and get wealthy a lot of different ways with those entrepreneurs, but the libs don't want to work, they just want the money. Rent subsidies, food stamps, child care, just hand it over to the government.
0: Thank you for the call. A stat that I think is always significant, less than, let's just say roughly, 50% of Americans pay no federal income taxes. It's kind of a crazy stat. Federal income taxes only paid by 50% of Americans. So yeah, if you are a net taker from the country, if you're one of the 50%, which is a crazy amount, 50% no federal income taxes at all, then yeah, it's just great. Just give me things. Give me things. Give me things. Oh, Elon made some money. Give me more of it. Mike, you're greedy. You're taking. You're not building. Mike in Venice, Florida.
2: Hi, Clay.
0: Yes.
2: Yeah, why don't you bring up how many people Elon Musk employs, providing a salary and health care insurance?
0: Yeah, thank you. It's a good question. I looked it up. As you were talking there, Grok tells me that 150,000 to 160,000 people are employed at Elon Musk companies right now. So pretty big number. Yes, building on what Mike said, and they produce a huge amount of productivity for the companies. But yes, like there's a huge amount of taxes that are being paid into the economy. And I would just point out, this is one of the flaws that California has run into, because guess where Elon Musk has now based those companies? They're in Texas now. SpaceX is based in Texas. Tesla largely is based in Texas. They used to be California-based companies, and then California lost its mind, and now they've lost the greatest entrepreneurial job creator and builder in any of our lives. I think that's symbolic as well, that Texas now is the home for Elon Musk. I want to tell you all about Tunnel to Towers and the work that they are doing, and also the families that they are taking care of, like United States Air Force Senior Airman Bradley Smith. Bradley joined the military as a rescue man, later cross-trained into tactical air control. He actively pursued elite training opportunities. He took pride in being part of a mission greater than himself. He lost his life in Afghanistan while providing aid to the wounded and fallen. Bradley is survived by his wife, Tiffany, their beautiful daughter, his parents, brother, and sister-in-law. Tunnel to Towers honored Bradley by giving his wife and their daughter a mortgage-free home. You can pay $11 a month and contribute like Buck and I have at T2T.org. 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
10: Welcome back in, Clay and Buck. Appreciate all of you hanging out with us as we are rolling through Tuesday edition of the program. Buck's going to be back Thursday. He's out for a few days with his family. Encourage all of you out there in Georgia, get out and vote. Primary runoff for governor and for Senate as well. We talked yesterday with Burt Jones, one of the candidates for governor who is running there. Again, we encourage everybody to get out. You heard us talking with Nicole Parker. Get out and vote. You heard us talking with Nicole Parker at the top of the this hour about the UFC arrests that have occurred surrounding a alleged plot to kill people who had gone there and affiliated with drones and everything else. I meant to play this clip yesterday. This got some attention. One of the fighters won, and then he said, as part of his post-fight celebration, this.
11: Lastly, Michelle Obama is a man. Am I right, America?
10: Michelle Obama is a man. Keith in Wisconsin wants to weigh in. Keith, what you got for us?
12: Hey there.
10: Yes?
12: Thanks for taking my call. Hey, I just wanted to make a quick comment about that. I heard that, and I kind of actually thought it was a little funny. But when I got on social media, I noticed that the libs were losing their mind over it. But my comment is that, wasn't it the Obama administration that was pushing this type of behavior, sex changes for children, transgender? But yet, I don't see what the big deal is if you were pushing this. That's all I wanted to say. Thanks for taking the call.
10: Yeah, thank you. Look, I thought the UFC event was awesome. I knew that that comment, which is a joke, would get a ton of attention, and it did yesterday, and then people kind of moved on because I think they recognize

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5: VOM Weather from the Hammond Lumber Company Weather Desk.
6: This afternoon will be pleasant and less humid with partial sunshine reaching a high of 77. Tonight will be partly cloudy with a low of 48. Tomorrow will be pleasant with intervals of clouds and sunshine and a high of 79. Thursday will be cooler with clouds and breaks of sun becoming breezy in the afternoon. A couple of showers and a thunderstorm are expected with a high of 63. Friday will be pleasant with times of sun and clouds reaching a high of 76. For Blueberry Broadcasting, I'm AccuWeather meteorologist Jason Caterina.
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9: 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We have a full house of VIPs here. Give yourselves a round of applause, everybody. We still got a few open dates left in the rest of June and July, so check it out at HowieCarsShow.com. It's VIP, and you could be in here in the studio as well. We're going to have a great meal coming in from Monica's later today. I'm wondering here, every morning I go by Patriot Gas in Wellesley coming in, and it's down another 4 cents today. I mean, it's not great, but it's better than it was, $3.89. Yesterday it was $3.93. And, you know, one thing I've noticed, though, what happened to the chyrons? All regime-controlled media had chyrons of the skyrocketing price of a gallon and a barrel of oil and a gallon of gasoline when it was going up. Now it's going down, and it's vanished. Where are the live shots outside the service stations now? When the price is going down, somehow it's not newsworthy anymore. It's like COVID in 2021. Remember? Every day, another grim milestone. And then there'd be, you know, these things. It would be like, you know, the stuff would be like a stock market ticker going up, but up, but up. And then January 20th comes around and Joe Biden is installed as president of the United States after his selection by the deep state. And all of a sudden, the COVID counter is MIA. Gone totally. Now it has happened again. It's happened again.
15: As you say, gasoline.
9: It's not low enough yet, and you know I'm still skeptical about the deal. But I just had to mention that it's interesting, isn't it? Now the gas prices are no longer a factor, right? 844-500-4242. The first thing I wanted to mention today, though, is again we like to get some a reel up for Instagram and TikTok, and we like to have some video to put in it. And you know, sometimes Mara Healy says the most obnoxious thing, the most obnoxious liberal thing. Other days it's Michelle Wu. The mayor of the city of Boston by way of Chicago, as opposed to the governor of Massachusetts by way of New Hampshire and Maryland. See, the only important thing is you can't be from Massachusetts. That's the only qualifying part of the equation, political equation there is now. So Michelle Wu was just at a recent event, a pride flag-raising ceremony at City Hall. Pride. Okay, pride. So this is what she said about Donald Trump, because it wouldn't be an event, pride or otherwise, for any of the Democrats without ripping Donald J. Trump. So this is what she's complaining about, how taxpayer dollars are being used. Cut one.
16: And pride is what we need as this federal administration tries to intimidate our residents and community partners. They are trying to roll back the progress that generations of activists and leaders sacrificed for. They would rather remodel the White House ballroom than fund the gender-affirming healthcare that saves young people's lives.
9: Gender-affirming healthcare. That's also known as gender mutilations. Right? So at the same time, the Supreme Judicial Court in Massachusetts is saying, if you're between the ages of 18 and 20, feel free to kill somebody because you're still an emerging adult and we're not going to punish you because your brain is not fully formed. But if you're 13, feel free to get a double mastectomy. Feel free to get a castration because your mind is fully formed and it's going to be really good for you to be on drugs for the rest of your life. Right up until the moment you kill yourself, which 48% of them do, according to statistics. Good Lord. 844-500-4242.
17: Are you a boy? Are you a girl?
9: pride is the right to be exactly who you are. Yeah. You're with what you were born. You with what you are is the plumbing you were born with. You can use said plumbing however you want and allow others to use it however painfully they want to use it. But if what you are, you don't change what you are, do you? I mean, I am so old, I can remember that I thought we prosecuted people for this kind of stuff. Right? I remember reading in the history books about the Carthaginians. Oh, they were seafaring people. They fought the Romans. They liked childhood sacrifices. That's why everyone turned against them and they were wiped out. More than 1,000 years later, the Aztecs in Mexico. Same thing. Childhood sacrifices. They say the Spanish wiped them out. It wasn't the Spanish who wiped them out. The Spanish just gave guns and spears to the subjects of the Aztecs. Because you know what the Aztecs were mad about? Their kids were being grabbed and mutilated. And now Michelle Wu says this is a good thing. This is a really good thing. Why are we wasting money on things like improving the White House? Or maybe, you know, I don't know, improving services at Veterans Administration hospitals. When we could be using it to castrate children, castrate little boys, double mastectomies for little girls. Boy, that's a great thing, isn't it? It's, let me hear that. Can I hear that one again? This is the mayor of the city of Boston. I believe she has 3 kids. How does she feel about this for her kids? Here it is.
16: And pride is what we need as this federal administration tries to intimidate our residents and community partners. They are trying to roll back the progress that generations of activists and leaders sacrificed for. They would rather remodel the White House ballroom than fund the gender-affirming healthcare that saves young people's lives.
9: It saves people's lives. Nothing says saving your life like mutilation of your own body. Not because you have cancer somewhere or gangrene is set in, but because some sawbones has told you that, yes, if you think you're Jill, that's good. We're going to chop it off and put you on drugs for the rest of your life. And it's going to be a really good thing. 781, pride is accepting who you are, and to reject it is arrogance. Isn't that, turning up your nose at God's will? God made the decision. I always love the thing. We're going to have gender reassignment. It's like, what are you, in the seventh grade and you got to middle school and you didn't like being in Miss Jones' class, homeroom class, so you're going to get reassigned? That's not the way gender works. You either are or you aren't. And it's not a bad thing, one way or the other. You are what you are. 339, the ballroom is being paid for by Trump's own money and private donors. Yeah, 339, don't confuse us with the facts, you know? not when you're on Boston City Hall Plaza and it's Pride Month. What are you, proud of telling the facts? Forget about it. Forget about it. 781, teach your kids to change their oil, not their genders. That's a good one. I like that. 844-500-4242, 844-500-4242. We will be right back, and we'll take your calls, and it's a beautiful day. It's almost the summer, so it's time to enjoy ourselves. Grace and Howie listeners love the Eden Pure Thunderstorm Air Purifier. 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
9: 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Jared, what's the poll question? What are the results thus far?
0: Today's poll question, which you can vote in at HowieCarshow.com, is Mayor Wu says public funds would be better spent on genital mutilations of children than on the White House ballroom renovations. Do you agree? Yes, no, or don't know?
9: No, I do not agree.
0: 97% of the audience does not agree. 2% say yes, 1% says they don't know.
9: 2%? They're trolling, and it's early. All right, 844-500-4242. Ann, you're next with Howie Carr. Go ahead, Ann.
1: Hi, Howie. How are you?
9: Good.
1: I just think it's very ironic that they want to spend money on mutilating children, younger children, when they want to let younger criminals out of jail
9: because right.
1: Their brains aren't developed yet.
9: I know. And you know, the thing is, and you can't, and the thing is, they want to make sure that you can't buy cigarettes. They're now saying, you know, it's a generational thing. If you were born in the 21st century in some of these towns, you can't buy, if you're not, let me put it this way. Maybe some of the older people in the 21st century, but if you're like 21, you're never supposed to be allowed to buy cigarettes. Right? But you can't, I mean, cigarettes aren't good for you. But they're not going to kill you immediately. I mean, they're not going to force you to take drugs for the rest of your life if you smoke a few Camels or Pall Malls or Marlboros, right?
1: Right.
9: I mean, it just doesn't make any sense. And why do they think this is okay? It's a cult. But this is a worse cult than the climate cult. You know, the climate, I mean, if you don't want to drive a car, if you want to ride a bicycle and hassle me as I'm making my way about my daily business, that's okay. It's a minor distraction. I mean, destroying your own body, it's going to have terrible consequences for everybody. Thanks for the call. 844-500-4242. It just makes no sense that they're letting all these killers out of prison because they're quote unquote emerging adults. but if you're just a little kid, you can make the decision to destroy your life is what it is. That's what it boils down to. And a lot of these people who claim to be of different sex, they haven't really done anything, you know, but they want to be considered of a different sex than they were born. 844-500-4242, 844-500-4242. So this is a candidate for Congress from the 6th District of Massachusetts, which is the North Shore. That's where Moulton is representing now. And they're still angry that Moulton made the mistake of he committed an inadvertent gaffe. And as you know what that is, that's when you inadvertently tell the truth. That's what they call a gaffe in Washington. So he said, I have two daughters and I don't want them beaten up by guys in scholastic sports. So there's this woman is it a woman or a man?
0: I believe it is a man.
9: Yeah, somebody
0: I should know. This is my
9: somebody said
0: district.
9: It's on the cut sheet. A woman pretending to be a man, but the woman has a goatee.
0: Yes.
9: Okay, so Bethany Andres hyphen Beck, who has
2: a goatee. I get compliments on the hyphen.
9: Do you get compliments on the goatee? Okay, so here she is with her ad. Cut 16.
4: This Pride, we deserve more than rainbow logos. My name is Beth, and I'm running for Congress in the Massachusetts 6th Congressional District. After Trump was elected, my representative, Seth Moulton, tried to throw trans kids under the bus for his political career. And that's why I stepped up to challenge him. Trans people aren't political props, and slapping a rainbow on a bomb isn't support. 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I'll guarantee gender-affirming care and reproductive rights. I'll make sure trans people get our passports back. And I'll build housing so people like us can live in Massachusetts. 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
9: Throw trans kids under the bus? All he said was, I don't want my own daughters beaten, harmed. And she said, we're going to get our passports back? All they want to do is put the real gender on the passports. No one's trying. No one's taking your pass. It's like they just tell these monstrous lies. ICE is locking up American citizens. Name one. You can't. ICE is taking away our passports. Really? Name one. 508, a goatee isn't gender specific. Yeah, that's the new math. The old math says a goatee is gender specific. And if it doesn't happen to be gender specific, electrolysis is available at a reasonable price. 844-500-4242. We'll take a few more calls on this when we come back. I'm Howie Carr.
5: He's a Marine, a businessman, a turnaround specialist. He's Brian Shortsleeve, and he's not backing down.
6: I'm Brian Shortsleeve, and I've challenged Mike Minogue to a debate. 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Come on, Mike. Stop ducking. The stakes are too high.
5: Tell Mike to stop ducking. 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
6: 844-500-4242, 844-500-4242. 860 says if they get their passports back, maybe they can go to Iran. I want to see anyone who's had their passport taken away, okay? Someone go... We're here for your passport. Turn down that Judy Garland album and give us your passport. I don't think that's happening. 844-500-4242. But I mean, this is the big thing. I mean, if you know, he got so much grief for saying that, Seth Moulton, and he's a phony's phony himself. He's having a debate tonight, by the way, against John Beaton. And I don't know. I would tend to think that he's not even going to make it into the final election. He's not going to be able to beat Mr. Frosty Head Markey. But you know, he's still, they're having, it's kind of a weird thing. You know, the Republican nominee is having a debate against one of the Democrat potential nom. I guess they both want the publicity. 844-500-4242.
7: So, Howie, this is actually my district, and I'm looking at Ballotpedia right now, and Micah Jones is the Republican who's running.
6: Right.
7: And there are a bunch of other Democrat candidates, and I'm looking at the candidates, and out of the Democrats, I think Dan Coe, who was
6: Marty Walsh's chief aide.
7: I think I'm going to have to pull a Democrat ballot and vote for him just to keep Beth Andrus back at bay. Like, that's how screwed up voting is in this state.
6: But, I mean, she can't be the favorite, or can't be the favorite.
7: I don't know. I've not heard of any of these other people.
6: I mean, I hate to say something so phobic as this, but what is their job? Is there anything listed?
7: I don't see any job listed.
6: It's kind of a shocker. Yeah. Kind of like all those Cape Verdeans who rioted yesterday in Brockton were somehow able to leave their jobs in the middle of the day after the very exciting 0-0 tie in the soccer game. Have all the games so far been 0-0? Or is it just my imagination?
7: I think Switzerland scored a goal. I don't know.
6: Yeah, there've only been a handful of games played, so there's been one goal scored. It's about right, I guess.
7: I'm on the page. I don't even find an about me section that lists anything. Just a place to donate. No backstory on this person.
6: Stop trans kids from being thrown under the bus, and get our passports back, and give us a place to live.
7: Apparently, they have a partner also. Well, actually, it's not a goatee. I guess it's a soul patch when it's just the chin part of the goatee? I don't know what that's called.
6: I don't.
7: But there's a picture of those two with their cat. So, there you go.
6: With their cat.
7: With their cat, yep.
6: What's the cat's gender?
7: I am not exactly sure.
6: Okay. All right. 844-500-4242. Joe, you're next with Howie Carr. Go ahead, Joe.
8: Howie, I

0: remember during the 2020 presidential campaign race, Biden was out in Iowa, and a female reporter asked him, how many genders are there? And he turned around and goes, what are you, a wise guy? He goes, there are at least three. And I remember in 2020, I remember in, there are at least three. That's a riot. But I remember all kinds of numbers coming out, up to 129. So it was between three and two and
1: no, I always liked it. They said there were 57, so that was easy to remember, like Heinz 57 sauce, right? And then it went up to 73. And that was kind of easy to remember because there was a movie, a Jimmy Stewart movie back in the 50s. I think it was Winchester 73. But you're right. It just kept skyrocketing. What is the latest number? Can someone grok that or AI that and see what is the latest number? And then remember they wanted to have it on the Massachusetts driver's license. To have 57, I don't know how you're gonna have to carry around something like a copy of Mass Corruption that was gonna be to be your driver's license, right, with all the genders on it. And so then a Republican put in and said, well, if we're gonna do this, we're gonna have a debate on each of the 57 genders or the 73 genders. They're saying seven genders.
2: Looks like we're up to 72.
1: 72. 72 genders. Okay. Are trans people issued two passports? I don't know. And the 508 says USA won 4-1. That was okay. I'm sorry, I'm not keeping up with this. I know it's very bad. I do know that there's been one arrest for public urination by one of the Scottish fans in downtown. 844-500-4242. Ben, you're next with Howie Carr. Go ahead, Ben.
3: Hey, Howie, how are you doing? Thanks for taking my call. I wanted to mention, kind of a crazy story about passports, but could I ask you an historical question first in regard to this June 19th, which is this Friday, where the kids are not going to school because of this federal holiday?
1: Yes.
3: So you know, and I'm sure you are well aware of the history of General Gordon Granger being sent down 2 years after the emancipation and telling the Texans, hey, free the slaves or we're basically going to burn the town down. Do you think any students that are going to have Friday off have any idea that that happened?
1: I think of it, Ben, I hate to be so cynical, but I think of it as George Floyd Day. I mean, that's what it is, isn't it? Would you get right down to it?
3: Yeah, it probably is, but I do have a little kind of a side story about a passport. So I have a friend that has a non-binary child, and they were very excited to get the passport with the X on it, you know?
1: Yeah.
3: Not male, not female, but X. So because of the changes that are now in effect, this actually happened. So the mother, whose mother was born in Canada, spent 2 years getting a Canadian citizenship, which made her non-binary child a Canadian citizenship, so they could get a passport from Canada that has the X on it. They went to all that trouble just to get that.
1: They got a lot more time on their hands than I do. You know? I'm trying to make a living. I like to get my steps in every day. I'm waiting for Roscoe to come back. So I've got other things on my mind than getting a passport from a foreign country so it says X on it. I mean, I thought X was something that that blacks said that it was a terrible thing, like Malcolm X. You know, he didn't like the slave name, but then if you called him Mr. X, he didn't like that either because it made him seem like he was, you know, the Shadow's nemesis in a 40s serial or something. I mean, How crazy is this? I mean, all these genders. I don't know. It's not bothering me too much. I'm just using it for sport. I'm going to make a prediction that Bethany Andres Beck is not going to have to leave her cat behind in the 6th congressional district and move to Washington. That's my guess. I don't think Dan Coe has anything to write home about either, by the way.
2: No, somebody said he's on CNN all the time being angry with Abby Phillip.
1: Yeah, he was beaten, you know, by a handful of votes by Lori Trajan, who, again, there's nobody in that delegation who was worth a warm pitcher of, well, you know what I'm saying. You know what Vice President John Nance Garner said. It was a four letter word, but it wasn't spit. 844-500-4242, 617. Then you have Talafrico in Texas saying there might be 8 different genders. I think it was 6. God, I'm so confused. Oh my God, how I stopped the train. I want to get off. Well, he now says he doesn't know who this person was that looks like him, that's on the record as saying he doesn't eat meat, and there's 6 genders, and that white is very problematic, and so is the American flag. He doesn't know who that person is. His family's been in Texas for 5 generations, he says. I'm looking at him, I'm thinking, there's not going to be a 6th generation of Talafricos. Not likely. Maybe adopted, but that's the only way there's going to be a 6th generation. 844-500-4242, 860. Juneteenth was declared a holiday in our town in 2021, but we had a lot of snow days this year. Guess what's not a holiday anymore? My feeling has always been the last few of these holidays, it's okay. You want a new holiday? That's fine. But for every new holiday, we got to take an old holiday off the books. How about that? You know, I mean, how many holidays do hacks need? Seriously. You know, they still don't have, they're still trolling for a holiday in August, I think. If only George Floyd could have held on for a little while longer. I always thought they wanted women's, they couldn't have VJ Day because that would be racist, right? Because that's when we dropped the bomb. So in Rhode Island, they made it Earth Day. But I always thought, you know, some people wanted Women's Suffrage Day. That never worked out. ERA, the Equal Rights Amendment, didn't work out. So how about Elvis Presley Drug Day, Death Day? So as a say no to drugs day. 844-500-4242. Will other countries even accept non-real genders? I think I think if you go to, say, the United Kingdom or Belgium, you're not going to have a problem. If you go to Iran or Uganda, I don't think so. I think those are those two gender type countries. Normally you wouldn't say you agree with much that's happening in Iran or Uganda, but when it comes to two genders, probably they're on the right track. 844-500-4242. Years ago, people who could not read or write used an X to sign their name. Yeah, it was a bad thing to put X, right? It meant you were illiterate. Yeah. Now it means you're special. 844-500-4242. 508, the dump is closed in my town on Friday. I'm sure town hall, every town hall is closed on Friday. Not that town halls have been open more after like noon for 20 years. It predates COVID. I remember, I think Revere was the first place. I said, how Revere is it? The city hall is closed down at noon. Little did I realize they were cutting edge. Revere is cutting edge in many ways. Knives, holidays, et cetera, et cetera. 844-500-4242. I'm Howie Carr.
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1: Okay. BethForDemocracy.com. That's kind of a humble website, isn't it? How about if I had a website, Howie for Democracy? I think I would be ridiculed. But then Bethany says, I'm agender. She's agender. That's one word, not two words. She's not a gender, separate gender. She's agender, meaning no gender. Trans, queer, and proudly Unitarian Universalist. That would have been my call. That would have been my Congregationalist, too far to the right, for sure, for sure. Church of God, way, way too far to the right. I sing tenor in my church choir, mentor young people, oh boy, and serve on multiple town committees. I attended St. Mary's High School in Medford, Oregon. She's not from Medford, Mass. She's from Medford, Oregon. If she was from Medford, Mass, there's no way she could run for any kind of serious office in Massachusetts. It prepared me for my time at Smith College. Another non-surprise. And she graduated with a degree in costume design. I thought you went to Hampshire College for costume design. But they've only got one semester left. So does it make you more or less likely now that you Congress needs someone who majored in costume design?
2: I mean, Seth Moulton suits never looked like they fit, but so she's agender and trans. So there's no gender, but she's so did she transition from nothing to nothing or
1: didn't Billy Preston, who was gay, did a song about that? Didn't he? Nothing from nothing.
2: I need a Kamala Harris Venn diagram about what's going on here.
1: Yeah, you're right. I mean, if you're agender, how can you be trans and queer at the same time? Because doesn't queer mean something? I thought it did. 844-500-4242. Tom, you're next with Howie Carr. Go ahead, Tom.
3: Hi, Howie. How are you doing?
1: Good.
3: Great show, as usual. My question was, how do you think we're going to do with the midterms? I'm kind of scared, but I hope this Phil Brand thing works and it turns everything around for him.
1: Yeah, I think he's just trying to, staunch the bleeding by stopping the gas prices from going up any further. I mean, it's not really all that great of a look. Maybe I hope I'm wrong, but I think, you know, the thing is, what's fortunate is we have that Supreme Court decision, and so they're going to pick up probably 10 seats, you know, through the redistricting in the southern states. They stopped the massive gerrymandering in Virginia. So I think it may be okay. I don't know. I'm not sure. I mean, I'm very concerned, obviously, but I'm trying to keep a positive outlook on it. 844-500-4242. This was 11 years ago today that Trump came down the elevator. And I was just listening to the speech, kind of half paying attention, and he said, "They're not sending us their best." And I said, "You know what? I think I got a candidate here." I think a lot of people were coming to that same conclusion. Maybe if it wasn't that line, it was another line that that brought him aboard. 844-500-4242. I'm Howie Carr.

0: you sack it up.
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9: Death by a thousand cuts. I'm Chris Foster, Fox News. Only Congress can eliminate the Federal Department of Education it created in 1979, but President Trump can't keep taking away things for it to do. Fox's Jared Halpern at the White House.
10: The Department of Education's agencies responsible for overseeing special education and civil rights are moving to other federal departments. The Trump administration says enforcement of civil rights in education will be handled by the Justice Department, and Health and Human Services will oversee special education.
9: Some other responsibilities were transferred to agencies in November other than the Department of Ed. The FBI has released mugshots of 5 men in custody accused of planning a drone and sniper attack at Sunday's White House UFC event and said there are more suspects under investigation. The arrests were in California, Ohio, Missouri, and Nebraska. President Trump denies the U.S. is investing any money in Iran as part of a memorandum of understanding to end the military conflict with other negotiations to follow. And he says he believes the deal can survive even if Israel keeps attacking Lebanon.
11: An attack on a Hezbollah target in Beirut just hours before the U.S. and Iran finalized their deal.
12: That was too much.
11: President Trump not happy. Some fear Israel's refusal to pull troops out of Lebanon could put the peace agreement at risk. Iran insists Israel's war with Hezbollah has to end. President Trump says he's thinking of asking Syria to deal with the militants instead.
12: Israel's fighting Hezbollah too long and too many people are being killed. And you don't have to knock down an apartment house every time you're looking for somebody.
11: Reuters reports senior Israeli officials don't like the U.S. deal with Iran. Jonathan Savage, Fox News.
9: A tropical storm watches in parts of Louisiana and Texas and flood watches in Houston. More than 5 inches of rain are reported over 3 hours in the suburbs.
13: First potential cyclone for the Atlantic Basin this year is not expected to reach hurricane status, but it will make a landfall near the Texas-Louisiana line before heading northeast towards Mississippi.
9: Fox's Evan Brown. 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
2: VOM Weather from the Hammond Lumber Company Weather Desk.
27: Tonight, expect partly cloudy skies with a low of 48. Tomorrow will be pleasant with a mix of clouds and sunshine, reaching a high of 79. Tomorrow night will be overcast with a low of 54. Thursday will bring cooler temperatures along with clouds, some sunny breaks, increasing breeziness in the afternoon, a few showers, and a chance of a thunderstorm. The high on Thursday will be 63. For Blueberry Broadcasting, I'm AccuWeather meteorologist Jason Caterina.
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35: 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Oil prices drop, $76 right now. 844-500-4242. Looking on another channel, There's a soccer game going on. The score is 0-0. 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It's a nice day. They're just running. 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A bird flies by. Everybody looks up at the bird.
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0: 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All right. You heard about what happened today. They're making a bunch of arrests on the there was a plot to bomb the UFC event at the White House on Sunday night. And it's hard to know how serious they were. They got pictures of guns and all that, but they always have pictures of guns in federal indictments. And what I don't understand is, like, the New York Post, for instance, which, you know, is one of the papers I sort of trust. Suspects from the 23-member group subscribe to the far-right, quote-unquote, accelerationist ideology. You ever hear of that? I never heard of it till today. A nihilist belief also espoused by the San Diego mosque shooters last month. I don't know how they describe them as far-right. Because they have a list of people they wanted to target, among them Senator Marsha Blackburn, Tennessee. She's running for governor. Senator Jim Justice from West Virginia, former governor, now a senator. Senator Shelley Moore Capito of West Virginia, as well as West Virginia GOP reps Carol Miller and Riley Moore. So if these guys are far right, why are they going after all Republicans, right? So the suspects have been charged in at least 4 states, California, Ohio, Missouri, and Nebraska. Surely there's some mistake that there's nobody from Massachusetts on this list. Why are they snubbing us? We every such plot as this will has Massachusetts people in it. Tyson, and you're thinking Tyson Chicken, right? This is T-Y-C-E-N, Tyson Proper. That sounds like Tyson Improper. Tyson Proper would be T-Y-S-O-N.
3: Chickens.
0: Was arrested on June 10th in Ohio after his mom, his mom turned in the terrorist, notified the Danville Police Department and Knox County Sheriff's Office of concerns about her son's, quote, recent conduct, including firearms purchases and communicating with certain individuals online.
4: Yo, throw that chicken up here on my mom!
0: Proper's mother had overheard him speaking with some by phone and mentioning that he was undergoing physical training for recon, and hit-and-run missions, which she understood to mean conducting shootings. Their grievances included government corruption, the handling of the Epstein files, data centers taking up all the water in communities, and other government actions. Other than government corruptions, these sound like Democrat talking points, don't they? Proper's mother detailed that talking with these individuals online has caused Proper, that is the kid's name, he just graduated high school. He's 19. Graduating high school. He's either a Rhodes Scholar or an illegal alien. Of course, if he were an illegal alien, he would be 25 years old and graduating high school. And she believed that those individuals were using religion to manipulate and influence her son. He looks like he's one of the lost Beverly Hillbillies, doesn't he? Doesn't he, Jared?
1: He does, yeah. This.
0: It looks like he's Jethro's younger brother. You thought Tyson would be spending his summer just, you know, chilling out by the cement pond.
1: I mean, you never expect him to look stable, but yikes.
0: Yeah, by the way, he's 19, and he's got less hair than Mike Minogue. And then they got another guy who's got an Indian, who's got some kind of a headband, some kind of hippie headband, and he's got a goatee like Bethany Andres Beck. I don't know. I mean, I guess I'm glad they stopped this plot, but I'm really thinking that this plot was never going to really get off the ground. But there it is. By the way, sources said it is not yet clear how prepared the plotters were to actually carry out the attack, but noted that one suspect who was allegedly involved in the plans was in a mental institution. He was in a mental institution. So I think we can obviously say that that was a Democrat, right? Can we infer that he lived in his mom's basement? Yeah, I think so. I think it's definitely safe to say.
2: He's a good boy. A very good boy.
0: 339. Howie, to be fair, some of the scores have been 1-1. You know what they call a 1-1 soccer game? A barn burner.
1: Texter actually had a good suggestion. They should use the overtime right away, so basically first goal wins, and then just call the game. First team to score wins.
0: Sudden death.
1: Yeah.
0: And apparently these people have been drinking so much that would make it a lot easier for them to just pass out in their seats. They apparently a lot of them are so drunk that they were mistaken for the Attorney General of Michigan at the Michigan State game last year. Remember that? She was grabbing a power nap right in the middle of the game. 844-5.
3: Fire it all.
0: Several arrests after alleged White House plot. They're showing more mugshot pictures. These people don't look like they were lugged at a Mensa meeting. Let me put it that way. 844-500-4242. 844-500-4242. I'm Howie Carr.
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9: 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Come on, Mike. 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
5: 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I got to put on the Tux truck hat for the poll question. 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Jared, what is the poll question? What are the results thus far?
7: Today's poll question, which you can vote in at HowieCarShow.com, is Mayor Wu says public funds would be better spent on genital mutilations for children than on White House ballroom renovations. Do you agree? Yes, no, or don't know?
5: No, I do not agree.
7: 96% of the audience says no, 3% say yes, and 1% say they don't know.
5: You know, somebody just got it. You know, we were on delay broadcast, and they just heard her speaking and said, did she ever have a press conference denouncing Biden for spending $200 billion on Ukraine? You know, after all that money went to the Biden crime family from Burisma. I mean, you talk about a good return on investment. You give like what, $10 million to the Bidens and you get back $200 billion. That puts SpaceX in the outhouse, doesn't it? When it comes to ROI, I think so. 844-500-4242, 844-500-4242. So these are two of the candidates running in the primary in New York. It's next week. This is the East Harlem seat. Adriano Espaillat is, I guess, the incumbent. And then there's this Danny Elisa Chevalier, who's backed by Mamdani. So again, they're both. It's like Moulton and Markey. I hate Trump. I hate Trump more. I'm younger than you are, so I can hate him for more years. You know, this is the same thing. Only this is about the World Cup. Cut to.
8: World Cup is here. The first match this weekend at MetLife Stadium taking place in New Jersey, even though some people say it is technically New York. But what do you think will win it all? Who are you rooting for?
9: Oh, I like Mexico.
8: Mexico. There you go.
10: I'm rooting for Senegal.
8: Senegal. Okay.
5: Is anybody, are there any Democrats rooting for the USA? Any of it?
11: Throw them a ball, let them play soccer, if they have to play at all. Why are they playing soccer, is my question.
5: All right. I want to play some stuff from J.D. Vance on Epstein, but the first thing I want to do is, in 2019, this is Jake Tapper, Democrat operative, he was paid by in-laws of the Clintons. He was on their payroll. Literally. And so now he went from being a Democrat congressional staffer to being a Democrat fluffer on CNN. So here he is saying that Trump is spreading deranged conspiracy theories tying Epstein's death to the Clintons. This is 2019, the first cut 14.
12: President Trump using his massive Twitter platform, 63 million followers, to spread a deranged conspiracy theory tying the death of pedophile Jeffrey Epstein in prison to the president's former political rivals, the Clintons. I'm not going to show you the tweet, but the spokesman for former President Bill Clinton responded to the president retweeting it, saying, quote, ridiculous and of course not true, and Donald Trump knows it. Has he triggered the 25th Amendment yet? Personal attacks, bigotry, and insane conspiracy theories. Officials say Epstein died by apparent suicide while in the custody of the federal government.
5: So they were insane conspiracy theories when Trump was spreading them. Now we have the Epstein files are out. Trump called the chief of police in the town of Palm Beach to report him, basically get a tip that the guy was wrong. So this is Jake Tapper in 2025. Cut 15.
12: There's still so much we don't know. Brown writes that there's still more evidence that hasn't been published, including, quote, Epstein kept video cameras in most of his residences. And Epstein's autopsy, nor the report of the investigation into his death, has ever been made public. This isn't going to go away. The public, you, you're being played for fools here.
5: Yeah, by you. By spreading your deranged conspiracy theories. So this is J.D. Vance when they're trying to promote the deranged conspiracy theories. This is J.D. Vance on The View today. He was on The View. Cut 7.
13: You know, one of the things you see in the Epstein emails is that Jeffrey Epstein hated Donald Trump, and that Donald Trump literally reported Jeffrey Epstein to the police. That's one of the things that came out of these files.
14: They were best friends for about a decade. And remember, he signed that Transparency Act under duress when some Republican women, congresswomen like Lauren Boebert, like Marjorie Taylor Greene, did not give in to his pressure of not signing. He brought Lauren Boebert into the situation to pressure her into caving on not voting for that bill.
13: So let me respond to that. So
14: that's all true.
13: Let me respond to that. So number one is, yes, Donald Trump, he said this. He knew Jeffrey Epstein back in the 1980s. He also threw Jeffrey Epstein out of his club when he found out he was a creep and reported him to the police. That's something that the media often misses when it reports the story. They tell the fact that they knew each other in the 80s, which the president himself admits. They ignore the fact that he narked on him to the police and led ultimately to Jeffrey Epstein's downfall. To that point, Anna, you know the Republican Republican Party. Well, it's one of the things that led to law enforcement investigation. But on the point that you made,
14: it was allegedly over a real estate deal that they hadn't got into a fight over.
13: But the email says actually
14: they didn't just know each other. Let's just be truthful and transparent here. They didn't just know each other.
15: He's in a lot of.
14: They were incredibly close friends.
13: He reported him to the police. That's what I'm saying. That is objective. That is objectively true. But Anna made another point that I think I would be if I may, because Anna made a very important point. This question about did Donald Trump release these files only under duress from Republicans And Anna, you know the Republican Party probably better than I do. The idea that Donald Trump runs around afraid of Republican congressmen as opposed to the other way around is kind of crazy.
10: What was the bipartisan?
5: The biggest argument you can make is the Democrats had full sole control of those documents from 2021 until last year. And they couldn't find anything, could they? Instead, they were stuck with this nonsense about raiding Mar-a-Lago, about filing this civil case against him for E. Jean Carroll, and claiming that he had committed these campaign finance violations that the statute of limitations had run out on and were misdemeanors to begin with. If they had had him on pedophile charges, statutory rape charges, would they have been screwing around with that nonsense? Then the Georgia election fixing, which was based on a phone call that was totally fabricated by the Washington Post, which they ran on the front page and then apologized and retracted on page 97. 6 months later. I'm Howie Carr.
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4: I have an update on the World Cup score. 0-0. Another score has just come in. Zed. It's really a lot of games this afternoon. There's a third game. 0-0. And one of the VIPs just pointed out that the clock runs backwards. It doesn't tick down, it ticks up. Reminds me of when I was at UNC, they had this old redneck who was the football coach and athletic director at Clemson. His name was Frank Howard. I think I've told this story before on the air. It's become more of a fashionable school. Even then, there were a few preppies that were there. And so the preppies wanted to have a crew program. And so they went to see Frank Howard, this old redneck, the athletic director, and they said, "You know, athletic director Howard, can we have a crew program here at Clemson?" And he looked at him and he said, "Boys, as long as I'm athletic director here at Clemson, we ain't gonna have no sports where you have to sit on your ass and go backwards to win." That's kind of the way I feel about the World Cup. 844-500-4242. Lucas, you're next with Howie Carr. Go ahead, Lucas.
5: Hey, Howie. You know, how many times have you met somebody or become friends with them, and then they've done something or you found something out about them, and you've dropped them like a hat? That was the honorable thing to do. That's clearly what happened here, and the Democrats have absolutely nothing to stand on. All they do all day is flip-flop. What's good for them is bad for the Republicans, and they flip it up the minute it happens.
4: Right.
5: I just don't understand how people can't see through this.
4: They don't want to see through it. When you espouse a religion and you're a devout follower of the religion, you're not going to turn on them. And so they don't care that suddenly he's become the face of Epstein evil. Just like I mentioned earlier, remember they were blaming Trump for everything, that all the COVID deaths. And as soon as Biden became president, people were dying faster than before, but they didn't care. They weren't even covering it anymore. Same with the gas prices are going down. That's just the way it is. You know, I mean, they don't care. I mean, it's not like a party. It's a cult. That's all I can say. Speaking of cults, 15 in Minneapolis facing charges for anti-ICE action. Feds allege Antifa ties. So I always like to get the actual DOJ document, because the mainstream media, Democrats, don't like to print the names. You know, whether it's illegal aliens or these Antifa people. And as you know, Antifa has increasingly become Trantifa. And I'm not saying all of them are, but I see a name here on the list of the 15 indicted. Hannah Margaret Vandewater Davis. Okay, her name's Hannah, right? Also known as Gabriel Vandewater, a.k.a. Noob. Noob as in Nubian Square? I don't know. What is this?
6: There's sounds.

0: Does she identify as a black person too? I don't know. Isaac Omensant, a.k.a. Isaac Dalto. That sounds like a Dr. No, James Bond villain type name. Does he also go by Goldfinger? Emmett James Doyle, a.k.a. Plotnikov. And I got another one here for you from Secret Agent Times. Kyle Wagner, a.k.a. Chaos. With a K. Chaos with a K. Isn't that Get Smart? That's Get Smart, right? Who infiltrated this outfit? Agent 99? Chaos is going down.
1: Missed it by that much.
0: Okay. How about this one? Douglas Misdirect. As opposed to Misdirect. Or as opposed to Mr. X. This is Douglas Misdirect, a.k.a. Doug, a.k.a. D-Bunny, Big Dog, Orf Orf.
2: Seems like a missed opportunity, a misdirectomy.
0: Yeah, you know, what is that movie, Pulp Fiction, where they're giving out the nicknames, the handles?
2: Reservoir Dogs.
0: Yeah, Reservoir Dogs, yeah. How'd you like, your name is going to be D-Money, Big Dog, Orf Orf. That's a lot to remember. Can we just round it off to Orf Orf or Orf? Then we have Natasha Arakats, a.k.a. Anoran. I mean, isn't Natasha Rakats? I mean, isn't that a good enough name? I mean, she ought to just be left it with that name. She could be hanging out with Chaos or Isaac Dalto. So this is the Antifa crowd that was just indicted today. 844-500-4242. 609 says, I'm shocked the Democrats didn't plant fake documents about Trump in the Epstein files, a Dan Rather scam. Weren't there indications or suspicions that they planted some documents in the Mar-a-Lago raid? That they brought in all this stuff so that they could put it out on the floor, just all the documents. And I remember too that I remember the press conference the day it happened, and Merrick Garland, the AG, coming out and saying, we're not going to have very much to say about this because we're not going to try this case in the press. And then I thought, okay, we went to a break, and when I come back, there's a story breaking in the Wall Street Journal, or the Washington Post, about all the stuff they've got. So then they're not going to try it in the press. They're going to try it in fluffer media. Dennis, you're next with Howie Carr. Go ahead, Dennis.
3: Hi, Howie. So there's 15 people under indictment in Minneapolis and 12 in custody for allegedly stalking federal cops and conspiracy to do so with others.
0: Correct.
3: I hope I don't live through. Yeah, I hope I don't live.
0: One of whom is named Orfor.
3: Yeah, I hope I don't live to regret my tentative support for lugging them. But I don't want federal recordings of their activities with cops suppressed, and I want nobody held for 3 years without trial in order to extract confessions of witchcraft.
0: That's very good. This is right. I think they should release everything they got on Orf Orf and Herr Dalto and all the rest of them. You know, that's good. Yeah, they none of this January 6th BS. We want it all out. Yes. Yeah.
3: Yeah, but it's kind of like, it sounds a lot like Boston in the 1770s.
0: Thanks for the call, Dennis. As long as no one named Carr gets killed by British troops. Patrick Carr, an immigrant from Galway. He never got the ink of Crispus Attucks. Doesn't have a school named after. There are no Carr schools in Boston, but there is a Crispus Attucks school. They were both shot on the same day by the same Brits. Chaos will never get smart. 508. I like that. They weren't from Spectre. They were from Spectacle. How about this one? Nathan Junho Kim, a.k.a. Moon Bear. Moon Bear. What else have we got here? Brian Stillwell Appland, a.k.a. Tiny. Is there anyone here named Rhodes? So then we could say, a.k.a. Dusty. William Morgan, a.k.a. Willow. That doesn't sound like a really very masculine name, does it, for a guy named William Willow?
4: Excuse me, it's ma'am.
0: A.k.a.
4: It is ma'am.
0: Willow Tree. Callum Robinet. What kind of name is Callum? That's a male name, basically. Wouldn't you think? Also known as Juliet. Okay. I think we have... We're in the early days. You know what they say about journalism? It's the first draft of history. In this case, this indictment is the first draft of pornography, I think. X-rated pornography, as we learn more about these people. 844-500-4242. 844-500-4242. I'm Howie Carr.
5: Howie Carr will return.
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5: The Voice of Maine. Howie Carr is back.
0: 508 says, I screwed up. I would have done better in life with an AKA. I don't know. I got a few AKAs. The Captain. The Trash Man. Coos. They've never really, I don't know. It's, I don't think it's a big deal. You got some, you just don't know it. That's all. That any nickname can be used in a federal indictment as an AKA, also known as. All right, so the VIPs, they don't know yet, but they've got a great dining experience here this evening. They've got a great feed that's been brought in from Monica's. Vinoteca de Monica on Richmond Street in the North End, and Veronica has brought it in. And so tell us what you got today.
13: I brought in some homemade pasta today with so it's a homemade pasta with broccoli rabe and slightly spicy Italian sausage.
0: It's really, the slightly spicy really works.
13: Just a little bit of heat, but not like an overwhelming amount.
0: Exactly. Sometimes it gets to be, you think you want hot, and then
13: you're
0: then
13: like
0: it's
13: chugging
0: too
13: water.
0: Hot.
13: Yes.
0: Yeah, exactly. But this is not a problem. This is beautiful.
13: And then we also brought in two salads today because it's kind of hot outside. We have a caprese salad, classic caprese salad, fresh tomatoes, fresh mozzarella with some of our homemade basil oil, salt and pepper on top, and cut up basil. And we also have one of my favorites, our Caesar salad, which is a homemade Caesar dressing with homemade croutons. There's some cheese in there as well. All the cheese we get imported, and we slice them in-house and we shred them in-house. And that one's really good. I like
0: that.
13: Do
0: you make your own sausage?
13: We don't make our own sausage, unfortunately, but we make basically everything else.
0: But I would like to get slightly spicy Italian sausage. I'd like to know where to get
13: that. I can work that out for you.
0: Yeah, write that out. I'd like. I don't think they sell it at Aldi's though. I probably have to go to a special place to get it.
13: Most likely, yeah.
0: Yeah. So anyway, you got all these restaurants in the North End. Tell people about the restaurants.
13: Yeah.
0: Like Monica's is that's my favorite. I think.
13: Yeah, we have we have Vinoteca de Monica, which is where I'm coming from today, on 143 Richmond Street in Boston's North End. Right next door at 141 Richmond Street, we have Monica's Pasta Shop. We also sell sandwiches there, too, and different prepared foods. And then if you go about a block past Hanover Street, we have on Prince Street, 67 Prince Street, we have Monica's Trattoria.
0: Near the doghouse, where the doghouse used to be. No longer open for business.
13: And then right across from the Trattoria, we have Monica's Mercato, which we just got an award for one of the best delis in the U.S., Italian delis. And they do some pretty incredible sandwiches over there.
0: And that's the great place for the subs.
13: Yeah.
0: And again, you can now get takeout,
13: yeah,
0: delivered.
13: So, yeah,
0: so
13: we're online. We're on Uber Eats and Grubhub right now. I want to say 3 out of 4 of the companies are on there. So if you're ever close by to Boston or in the range of delivery, you can have it delivered to your house, which is nice and easy.
0: Are you getting a lot of traffic from the World Cup?
13: It's really fun. Like, everyone that's come so far has been really nice. The people that have been coming in from Scotland are awesome. Really cool fans.
0: They drink like fishes, too.
13: It's awesome. They're so nice. Everyone that's come in a jersey or coming in for the World Cup has been really great to us. We've been very lucky. We're right down the street from City Hall, so they have a lot of stuff going on over there for the like different like watch parties and games and just events and stuff like that. And then all the bars are playing it. Like, we show all the games, too. We got two TVs in the bar.
0: Update on the game on the TV. The score is 0-0.
13: We have Argentina's playing tonight, which I'm pretty excited about. Argentina plays at 9 p.m. tonight.
0: Yeah, the Mendozas came from Italy to Argentina before. They're a different version of two boats than some of us are, from yeah. Ireland to Newfoundland to New England.
13: I'm so excited for tonight's game. Trying to get my hands on a jersey this week.
0: So who are they playing?
13: Algeria, I believe. Yeah, 9 p.m. tonight.
0: I'm going to go out on a limb and say, as Eddie Edelman used to say, the late Eddie Edelman, got a hunch, bet a bunch. I'm betting it's going to be 0-0.
13: Yeah, we'll have to see. 9 p.m.
0: All right. So again, if you want to go to Monica's, it's really a great place. And do you need reservations, or do you not need reservations?
13: Kind of depends on the night. You guys, people are always welcome to walk in. We also have a bar. On the weekends, I definitely recommend reservations. And even the weekdays, like, just so that you don't have to worry about it, especially if you have a party bigger than four. You can call us 617-227-0311. Or monicasboston.com, and we're also on Open Table.
0: And also, is anybody? How many people are coming in kilts?
13: We've had a couple, and they're so nice, and it's so cute. I love it. It's adorable. It's so fun, and they're so proud, and they're so excited to be in Boston. And now they have the Red Sox jerseys, the Scotland Red Sox jerseys from the game a day or two ago. Those are pretty cool.
0: Yeah, I hope you're telling them, we hope your team does better than the Red Sox.
13: They're bringing in good vibes to Boston, which is good.
0: Right, and also a lot of cash, too.
13: Yes.
0: which is also good. And tell
13: never
0: us
13: a bad thing.
0: Tell us about your father's place down on the Cape, what he's doing, and give us the town, because people always say, what town?
13: Yeah,
0: what town?
13: So it's going to be in South Yarmouth. It's going to be on Station Ave. It's kind of right off the highway, just a couple minutes down the road. It's going to be a big store. So right now, I think we have it as Monica's Cape Cod. I'm not sure if that's going to be the permanent name when we open it. But it's going to be really cool. We're going to do a ton of different stuff. My dad will be there, so he'll be doing a lot of the cooking and the preparing and just, like, kind of quality control and everything. So hopefully we'll do some breads and things like that.
0: So it'll be like the deli. It'll be like the deli sort of a place.
13: Yeah, but a little more.
0: An Italian deli.
13: Yeah, a little more, too. I think we're going to do some more, like, baked goods, too, because he makes really good bread. And then I think some, like, prepared foods that you can take home, just pop in the oven, stuff like that. And, of course, sandwiches and things like that, too. And now we have a liquor license down there to sell beer and wine. So we're going to have a really nice selection of Italian wines and beer.
0: And so how many seats?
13: So this one's not a restaurant. This one's a store.
0: Oh, you just buy the liquor to go.
13: Yeah, so it's all takeout. Yeah.
0: Okay, so so when is it going to open?
13: Hopefully by the end of the year. We're not sure yet. We don't have a set date yet, just because he's doing a lot of the work himself, construction included. He's a pretty handy guy, which is awesome. So we're just trying to finish everything up with everything going on.
0: Always a pleasure, Veronica.
13: Yeah.
0: Come on and have some food, guys. Meet the Experts is back with Todd Hayes of Auto Shop Answers to explain the incredible opportunities he's offering to small business owners who want to grow their companies or finally cash in on their equity. 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
22: Concerned mom may have saved lives. I'm Chris Foster, Fox News. Five people are in custody so far, accused of planning a drone and sniper attack on the UFC event on the White House South Lawn Sunday, and more arrests are expected. Fox's David Spunt in D.C.
23: Those involved in the alleged plot were arrested in Ohio, Nebraska, Missouri, and California. In Ohio, investigators say 19-year-old Tyson Proper's mother called police after she was concerned about her son's recent conduct, including firearms purchases and his communications with people online. Proper spoke to investigators. They say he spilled the beans on others across the country allegedly involved in the plot via different chat networks.
22: And we're told a review of one suspect's phone identified at least 23 users of the Signal messaging app discussing the plans. A senior White House official tells Fox we'll know over the next 2 or 3 weeks whether the memorandum of understanding with Iran to end the military conflict will turn into an actual agreement.
24: President Trump is explaining that there is a difference between giving Iran $300 billion and letting them have access to a $300 billion reconstruction fund.
25: We're allowed to go and invest if we wanted to someday in the future. We have no obligation whatsoever. It could be that Iran will turn out to be successful when they have oil.
24: The Wall Street Journal has an item that just crossed. The U.S. will allow Iran to immediately begin selling oil and fuel under the deal to end the war, offering Tehran an early financial incentive to wind down the conflict, people familiar with the agreement said. The provision for waivers on sanctions on oil sales takes effect immediately.
22: And Fox's Peter Ducey in Geneva, Switzerland there. An official signing of that memorandum is scheduled in Geneva Friday. The Trump administration is taking away the Education Department's oversight of special ed and civil rights complaints, shifting them to Health and Human Services and the Justice Department. On Wall Street, the Dow closes up another record high, 331. The NASDAQ, though, down 307. 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
8: Tonight, expect partly cloudy skies with a low of 48. Tomorrow will be pleasant with a mix of clouds and sunshine, reaching a high of 79. Tomorrow night will be overcast with a low of 54. Thursday will bring cooler temperatures along with clouds, some sunny breaks, increasing breeziness in the afternoon, a few showers, and a chance of a thunderstorm. The high on Thursday will be 63. For Blueberry Broadcasting, I'm AccuWeather meteorologist Jason Caterina.
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11: 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If you want to read all those names in the Trantifa or Antifa indictment in Minnesota for attacking the ICE agents, we just tweeted it out. So they've got all the names in it, all the AKAs. Also known as 844-500-4242. Now it's being reported on Fox that sources say, the old sources, say that the Secret Service is disappointed with the FBI for releasing the names of the incels or whoever they are who were trying to bomb the UFC event on Sunday night. Well, I mean, what's their problem? I mean, the event was over. It wasn't attacked. So why not just round them all up before they can, go down to the weed store again? I mean, I don't think they were going, they don't seem like they were going anywhere. 844. 844-500-4242. Now they're also reporting the deals on this. This doesn't look like a really good deal. Details of U.S.-Iran deal revealed in 12-point plan. Timeline for U.S. withdrawal, $300 billion fund. So there is a $300 billion fund. They're going to say it's not taxpayer money. Hormuz Passage. Newly revealed details of the secretive U.S.-Iran memo of understanding, which, I don't go along.

0: with a memo of understanding with when you're dealing with savages like the Iranians, lay out that it would extend the ceasefire to Lebanon. They keep saying Lebanon, like Israel's attacking Lebanon. Israel is attacking Hezbollah in Lebanon. I think Israel is doing a favor to the Lebanese people by if they could somehow eliminate Hezbollah, which is like a cancer on the state of Lebanon. You know, just like the Iranian people would have been relieved if we had gotten rid of the IRGC. I think the Lebanese people would be relieved if the Israelis took care of Hezbollah. It will temporarily waive Iranian oil sanctions so they can get a lot of money to rebuild their nuclear ambitions and their ballistic missile stockpile, and establish a pathway towards a comprehensive peace. None of this sounds good. Trump will allow Iran to sell its oil under the deal, giving financial boost to Tehran's regime. I don't like this. I mean, I hope it works out. I'm glad the gas prices are going down, and I hope we can hang on in the midterms, but this is not a good deal. This is a retired General Jack Keane, who, you know, he works for Fox, and he's being pressured behind the scenes to put a shine on this sneaker, but he's not really all that impressed with what's going on. This is a cut 13 from Jack Keane, the retired general on Fox. Go ahead, cut 13.
1: You can't have a nuclear deal for 10, 20 years, similar to the JCPOA. The funding is real. There's a $300 billion investment fund. Who cares where the money comes from? If it doesn't come from the United States, I get that. Of course it shouldn't. But it shouldn't come from anybody. I mean, when we recovered Germany and Japan, the Nazis weren't in charge. The Japanese imperialists weren't in charge. Here, the Iranians are in charge. The killers and thugs are still in charge. We don't give them that money because what are they going to do with it? They're going to recover everything we've taken away from them. Who cares whether it's coming from the Arabs, from the Qataris, or whatever? They don't get it. They shouldn't get any of it. That's just the reality of it. They're going to take that money and recover everything. And you know that, Sean. You know that you can't trust these people.
2: I don't trust the Iranians. I'm a trust but verify guy. But I heard the vice president say they don't get anything unless they do those things. They get nothing until they do something. It's not our money. And they never signed off, he said, on any deal for Qatar to give them a penny. Now, he said they would open the door if Arab countries want to invest down the road, but that's if they start fulfilling the promises that they're talking about having committed to. Listen, you know what, General? I think that Reagan had the best line of all. Trust but verify. We'll know very quickly. If they're serious, we'll know. If they're not, I would imagine.
0: I think we already know, Sean. You know, I know you're on the team, but come on. You can't bleep the troops, and I think we all know that this is bad. 844-500-4242, 844-500-4242. Let's go back. I'll play you another. I meant to tell you. You know, Monica Cannon Grant, remember her? The fat Black Lives Matter race grifter. You know, one of the most influential Bostonians. She was lauded and lionized and, feted at both the Boston Red Sox games at Fenway Park and at the Celtics games at the Garden. She was a leader of the community. And it turns out she was a major scam artist, stole $1 million, extorted, basically shook down the former mayor of Boston, Marty Walsh, for buildings, indicted and for welfare fraud. She was raking in millions from these white guilt suburban trust funded women, and at the same time she was getting welfare and COVID money, and so was her husband. Her husband was on getting welfare money when he was working for the T. He's since been killed in a motorcycle accident. So she was convicted, but she ended up in multiple frauds, stealing close to $1 million she was convicted of. But she ends up before this black judge that was appointed by Biden, a woman named Angel Kelly, and she got no time. No jail time for stealing $1 million. And she was also a major race hustler, calling people all kinds of terrible names, racist epithets, etc. So afterwards, after she gets this wrist slap, she gets detention. Guess what she did? She moved. First, she moved out of Roxbury. She moved to Taunton. And then once she, once the Democrat judge decided not to punish her for stealing $1 million because, you know, the racism thing, you know, it's such a racist country. A black woman can steal $1 million and not get any jail time. It's how racist a country do we live in? So she moves, she's living in Taunton, and she decides to, she doesn't want to even live in Taunton anymore. She moves to Indiana. Indiana's calling. Lord, I can't go back there. So now she decides, well, you know what? I want to come back to this grifter conference in Cambridge. So she's now filed a petition with Judge Kelly, the Biden judge, the black Biden judge, a comrade, a fellow traveler, so that she can come back to Boston to go to this black woman's conference in Cambridge. If it weren't for double standards, these Democrats would have no standards at all. This is part of the equity program. Equity means if you're the right color, you check the right boxes, you got the right plumbing, you don't have to be punished. You could do whatever the hell you want. 844-500-4242. 207 says, I guess Obama was correct the other day when he said this deal really isn't any different than the deal he had. Yeah, I know Trump was pretty angry when he said that, but it doesn't seem like it's all that much different, does it? 508 says, hold all tickets until results are official. That's the line from the racetracks. I don't know about that. I think the results are pretty much official. 203 says, Trump is just doing what he needs to win the midterms and will let Israel finish off Iran the next day. I hope you're right, but I kind of doubt it, 203. 844-500-4242. Did she have to give the money back or the car or the house? No, of course not. She has to make restitution. You know how it works. You have to... Monica Cannon Grant, you've been found guilty of stealing $1 million. You're going to have to give back. You're going to have to make full restitution at the rate of $22 a month. That's the way it works. They never, I'd like to see a statistic. I mean, I know there aren't any, but I'd like to see a statistic over the course of 10 years, what percentage of the money that's ordered to be paid as restitution is actually paid back. And I'm going to guess it's going to run about 5 to 10%, something like that. Maybe not even that high. 844-500-4242. I'm Howie Carr.
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14: 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Jared, what's the poll question? What are the results thus far?
15: Today's poll question, which you can vote in at HowieCarshow.com, is Mayor Wu says public funds would be better spent on genital mutilations of children than on White House ballroom renovations. Do you agree? Yes, no, or don't know?
14: No.
15: 97% of the audience says no, 2% say yes, and 1% say they don't know.
14: All right. So people are talking about having been ordered to receive restitution payments. 508, I got $1,000 restitution paid by an inmate who assaulted me while working as a guard at Deer Island in the early 80s. But of course, there was no DEI then, laughing out loud. Limerick guy says, H, you know damn well after making a few of these $24 a month payments, that comes to an abrupt end and zilch is done about it. Yeah, of course, exactly. 508 confirms that right below your text, Limerick guy. My car got clipped years ago. The bum was ordered to pay me $50 a month restitution for a couple of years. I got one payment. One payment. You know, remember the woman,

0: The Annie Ducan, the chemist, one of the two crooked state chemists that was framing all the drug defendants, and the other one was Sonia Farak from Western Mass. And Annie Ducan, they brought in this guy. He had sold a cashew, a nut, to an undercover Boston cop, and told him it was a crack cocaine, just brown cocaine. And so, you know, usually they bring in and they say, you know, you're going to plead guilty and you get a continued without a finding or whatever. And the guy said, I'm not going to plead guilty. I sold him a peanut. I'm not going to plead guilty. And so they bring in Annie Ducan, and they said, what is this? And she says, that is a rock of crack cocaine. The guys go, what? They sold him a cashew. The guy took it out of a planter's dry roasted salted cashew bottle. And I tested it, and I have a master's degree. Well, she didn't have a master's degree. She had not, just made it all up. Guy got thrown in jail for a year and a half. Year and a half for selling a cashew. And so he gets out and he sues her, and the judge awards him $1.5 million. So when I was writing Mass Corruption last year, I said, I know the answer, but I'm going to call the lawyer for the guy. I said, hey, you know, your client won the judgment of $1.5 million from Annie Ducan. How much has he gotten? The guy laughed at me. I knew the answer. I just wanted to ask, you know, just so I could put it in the book. And that's the way it is. All this BS, you know, none of them pay for their lawyers. They get, a lot of them get psychologists. If it's a capital crime, they get a jury consultant that's paid for by the taxpayers. Most of them get translators now that they're all illegal aliens that are being tried. And some of them claim they come up here. They claim, well, I don't speak Spanish either. I don't speak English. I don't speak Spanish. So then they have to go around and running around trying to find a lawyer, a translator in some obscure Indian dialect from Ecuador or somewhere. And it all costs everything. Every bill goes to the taxpayer, to us. You know, that's all it is. It's just a joke. Everything is a joke. 844-500-4242. 603 says, which one of those Boston city councilors drove into the house with her child in the front seat? That would be Kendra Lara. She is no longer on the council. She's now gone back to her old job as a community advocate. Or is it a community activist? Or is she a senior DEI sustainability coordinator? None of them ever have real jobs. None of them. 844-500. Everyone's saying $300 million to the Gulf is from the our partners on the Gulf. But $300 billion or million is on the table, but money comes from the Gulf partners. The Gulf partners, that's like the victims of blackmail, you know? It's the money's coming from somewhere, and it's going directly to rearm Iran so that they can menace civilized people of all religions, of all areas again. And I think it was the Wall Street Journal said today, and again, it's a rhino paper, but I agree with it in this case. They said that, you know, Trump is talking about giving them money and helping them rebuild as if they want to become a normal country. You know, like after World War II, Japan and Germany wanted to become normal countries. Do you think the Iranians, not the Iranian people, but the thugs and gangsters and mass murderers who run that country, do they want to become a normal country? No more so than the Castros wanted Cuba to become a normal country, or Little Rocket Man wants North Korea to become a normal country. It's just not in the cards. That's what General Keane was saying. You know, if you have the same people in charge, they're not going to be any differences. they're just going to have more money. 201, get awarded back rent, see what happens. Yeah. Exactly. 844-500-4242. I'm Howie Carr.
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0: why I'm no longer a landlord. It's not a good thing. Yeah, I mean, maybe it is a good thing if you're Donald Trump and you got a million units and all that kind of thing. But if you only got a handful of units, it's just going to be such a pain. And then COVID's going to come around and it's going to become a major pain because they get free rent from the Democrats, and then they have to apply, but they're too lazy, they're too worthless to even fill out the forms. So you have to fill out the forms to get your back rent. We've had people here, VIPs, explain exactly that happened. 844-500-4242. Alex, you're next with Howie Carr. Go ahead, Alex.
1: Howie, I was watching one of the soccer matches earlier. It was tied boring to boring. What I wanted to ask you is, do you think that there's going to be a lot of people from out of the country that just don't go home, that just stay in America?
0: I mean, what do you think? I mean, I think definitely.
1: Well, the T is all set now. You know, we got plenty of transit for them, so they might as well stick around.
0: Yeah, I don't know. I mean, it seems like a lot of people come over here, and didn't they try to get the Iranians out of this hemisphere immediately right after their game, because they were afraid they were going to try to escape. I mean, you know, the Iranians, you really can't blame them for not wanting to go back. But I mean, a lot of these people, I think they want to stay here because they don't want to work. I mean, it's just like a free vacation. They say, I mean, if you're a Haitian and you see all these Haitians are in Boston, that none of them are working. They're all living on the arm. You know, they're going down to Blue Hill Avenue and cashing, you know, they're getting free food, and then they're going down and cashing out their food stamps and getting, you know, 50 cents on the dollar. And, you know, the guy who's running the store is, you know, 75 and he's worth $7 million in 5 years. I mean, you're going back to Port-au-Prince? I don't think you can practice voodoo here. There are plenty of cats and dogs running around here for dinner. You know, they're not going back. I don't think, not if they can help it. Oh, we need temporary protected status. Forever. Temporary, it's the Haitian Creole word forever. It means forever. 844-500-4242.
2: They're eating the dogs.
0: They are. 844-500-4242. So, you know, the Southern Poverty Law Center, right? You know, these stories are just kind of coming out in dribs and drabs. And this latest one, there's this very fat woman. Her name is Heidi Barrich. She's 58, and she is accused of funneling $1.2 million in donor money to an informant in the National Alliance. That's a white supremacist group, who was also her lover. You got to look at a picture of this woman. The guy was earning his money, that Nazi.
3: Guilty. It's not worth it.
0: Definitely guilty.
3: Pulled out for more money.
0: She was also in a, Byrick, this is the fat woman, was also in a romantic relationship with F9. He's the informant. During this relationship, they shared a house and two bank accounts. While she was getting paid by the Southern Poverty Leadership Conference, or the unnamed informant was also raising money for the National Alliance helping it carry out its extremist agenda. The indictment also describes how a source broke into the National Alliance's headquarters in West Virginia in 2014 and stole approximately 25 boxes of documents and copied them across state lines in North Carolina. So they went to the head of the National Alliance. His name is William White, and he lives in East Tennessee. And so the New York Post said, "Mr. White, have you read the indictment?" about your guy was, and

0: and this woman, Heidi Berich, were robbed, you know, broke into your headquarters. This is what he responded. I knew it was that fat, ugly hog, Heidi Berich. I think some of these cluckers wanted to get out of the movement, and they went to the SPLC for help. But instead of helping them, the SPLC said, why don't you stay in and just get paid? And these people, you know, they bankrolled Charlottesville. And then, you know, they raised millions off of the riots that they caused. We talk about this. You know, return on investment. You know, Ukraine, $10 million to the Bidens, $200 million return. The Mass Teachers Association, $18 million to pass the so-called graduated income tax, $1 billion a year forever. This is the same thing. The Southern Poverty Law Center probably spent $25,000 to run those riots in Charlottesville and get that woman killed. And then they made millions, probably $10 million off of it. And then they're all shacking up with these Nazis. These fat women are shacking up with these Nazis. And Jamie Raskin defends him. How's that? Jamie Raskin. They're doing a wonderful job. Bob, you're next with Howie Carr. Go ahead, Bob.
1: Hi. You said a little while ago, if you keep the same people in power, you're never, ever going to have change. Now, what's your point of view about the United States Supreme Court? Now, everybody gets in there, and they stay there for life.
0: The Supreme Court isn't killing people. The Democrats are trying to rouse people up, like this trans who went to came from California to try to kill Brett Kavanaugh.
1: Well, that's no good.
0: Well, no, that's what I mean. The Supreme Court is not trying to kill anybody. These people want to wipe out civilization.
1: Okay.
0: Is that okay with you? I mean, they've chanted death to America in Tehran Square for 47 years on Friday night till they started getting bombed. That's the only reason they stopped. You want to keep them in power?
1: Oh, absolutely not.
0: Thanks for the call. Michael, you're next with Howie Carr. Go ahead, Michael.
2: Yeah, Howie, I guess it's kind of apropos of your last remark. This seems really more like a betrayal of the Persian people, this deal. Is it the same tyrants are in control, or am I interpreting this wrong?
0: I don't know how else to interpret it. They're gonna get a big payoff.
2: Yeah. Trump told the Persian people, go out in the streets and demonstrate. They got killed by the thousands, and then he's making a deal with them. There was no deal made with Hitler or with Tojo. It was unconditional surrender. So I'm very disappointed with this whole thing.
0: Yeah, I got to say I am too so far. I mean, again, everyone's saying, well, we don't know the deal, the devil's in the details and all this, but the details are starting to come out, and it looks like they're going to stay in power. And he did, Michael, you're right, he did say help is on the way. And he used the phrase unconditional surrender a couple of times. You know, I voted for him for three times. I'd still vote for him again, because what's the alternative? The alternative is the Democrats, and that's no alternative as it is. But this is not a good situation, and especially since all you know, we have the power to take him out, and they don't want to do it. I know that, you know, if you just destroyed everything in the country, which they could do, there might be a mass exodus of people, and the Turks would just wave them through into Europe. But you just at some point you just build walls everywhere, and you just say no, you can't come in to Europe and destroy our civilization. Go, if you want to, you know, make things better, stay in your own damn country and fight for your own freedom. Don't come over here and just rape, rob, murder, and go on welfare like all the rest of them have that have come into Europe and come into the U.S. 844-500-4242. You know, this guy, Nicholas Kristof, you know, this is the columnist for the New York Times. He's won a couple of Pulitzer Prizes. He must be very good. He's the one who said that the Israelis were training dogs to rape the Palestinians. And they said it was, and they said it was a deeply, deeply reported column. He hasn't come up with any proof or any evidence, but he said it was very deeply reported. Well, there's a new story. Try not to let this destroy your faith in the integrity of the New York Times. The New York Times is reviewing columns by opinion writer Nicholas Kristof. For indeed, he is the one who said the Israelis were training dogs to rape Palestinians. After a report found he repeatedly failed to disclose that some billionaires he wrote about for the paper also donated to his unsuccessful campaign for governor of Oregon. Weeks after his controversial column alleging widespread sexual abuse of Palestinian prisoners by Israeli guards and their dogs sparked an international firestorm. The publication identified at least a dozen examples of from his campaign for governor of Oregon in 2021, including, among others, Bill Gates, his ex-wife, Melinda French Gates. They gave $100,000. He's also given mentions in his columns to former Harvard professor Joseph Nye, McKinsey Global Managing Partner Bob Sternfels, and Council on Foreign Relations Committee member Deborah Fikes, all of whom were quoted or cited without mention of their financial support. If you're running for tree warden in Grafton and you forget to put in your campaign contributors, you can get jammed up. The State Ethics Commission will fine you, and they'll put out a press release, and you'll be slammed in the local newspapers and websites. But this guy hates Jews and works for the New York Times, so do you think anything's going to happen to him? I'm kind of doubting it. The columnist was a fundraising powerhouse in the governor's race, calling in nearly $2.5 million, including from the Angelina Jolie Family Trust, which gave $10,000. Abigail Disney, one of the Disneys, an heiress, chipped in the same amount. But Kristof's name never even appeared on the ballot. In other words, he was using the Bernie Sanders model. You run. It's nice to have fundraisers. It's more taxing to actually have to go out and campaign and shake hands and stand in front of a garage or something waiting for someone to come by. 844-500-4242. 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
0: All right, VIPs, how was that meal from Monica's? That was excellent, right?
11: Please clap.
0: Please clap. Please clap. And one of the VIPs brought in some sticky buns from Williamsburg, PA. We were talking about that on the Police Blotter Facts Friday a month or so ago, Taylor and I. And I said to the VIP, I said, so I can't remember the details of that case. We were laughing about the sticky buns in Williamsburg, PA. And he said, I can't remember either. We just remembered, but it's pretty good. It's very sticky, those buns, and very sugary. And now I have a sugar high, and I think that'll about hold me over for the rest of my life. But it was pretty delicious, I must say, and I would recommend it to all the VIPs to have some. But thanks for bringing it up. That was great. 844-500-4242. Tim, you're next with Howie Carr. Go ahead, Tim.
12: Hey, Howie.
0: Hi.
12: Just wondering if do you feel if Israel perceives a threat, will they use the restraint? And Donald thinks that they will.
0: I think Israel. The first thing Israel's got to do is get this Hezbollah thing resolved. You can't have this terrorist organization just raining rockets, ballistic missiles down on your northern border. I mean, they've got to do something, and they can't be bound by any kind of truce in, and they keep saying it's a truce in Lebanon. They're not going after the Lebanese. I mean, they may hit, you know, some, there may be collateral damage with Lebanese soldiers, but they're going after the Hezbollah. I mean, what would you, what do you think we'd do if we were getting bombed from Canada every day, Tim?
12: I agree. No, I don't think it'll be more than a week that before Israel starts bombing again, just because if they perceive a threat and if they have intelligence that they can take somebody out, they will.
0: Yeah. And I think the Iranians, you know, they had this, they thought they had this, you know, Israel in a straitjacket with Syria and Hamas. And, you know, Hamas has been largely defanged. Syria is now back in control of the Sunni Muslims. And, I mean, it's still, the guy is still kind of a sketchy terrorist type. He was a member of ISIS, I guess. But, I mean, he's not an ally of Iran, especially since a lot of those rockets fell on Syria when they were shooting at, when they were shooting at Israel. And, so they want to make sure that they haven't lost, their main proxy now is Hezbollah. And they don't want to lose them. So they're willing, that's why they keep putting Hezbollah into the mix of a ceasefire. And how can Trump ask Israel to allow itself to be bombed? He can't. And Bibi, you know, when he told them not to bomb last week, the Israelis went ahead anyway because they've been hit. You know, it's kind of like a rule of life. If somebody hits you, you have a right to defend yourself. And I don't see how you can be angry at Israel unless you're a columnist for the New York Times who, you know, takes money from his political contributors and puts it in his pocket. 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
21: 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I'm Chris Foster, Fox News.
22: What exactly did we get out of Trump's failed war?
21: Top Senate Democrat Chuck Schumer is demanding to know what's in a memorandum of understanding to end the military conflict with Iran. President Trump at the G7 summit in France says maybe he'll read the text word by word out loud when it's released.
23: That's a good document. Here's what it says. Iran will never have a nuclear weapon. That's what it says.
21: He says he's optimistic about a final deal with Iran now that that framework is agreed to and Iran's nuclear program, sanctions, relief, and frozen assets will be negotiated in new talks. There are 5 arrests in 4 states, and the investigation continues into an alleged plot to attack Sunday's UFC event at the White House with explosive-packed drones and then sniper fire.
24: The FBI became aware of the plot last Wednesday after a parent of 19-year-old Tyson Proper alerted police to concerning behavior. He was arrested near Columbus, Ohio. Court filings say investigators learned from Proper of a Signal group chat involving as many as 23 individuals calling itself Vanguard of the Old.
21: Fox's Jared Howell. At the White House, anti-ICE protesters are charged in Minnesota.
25: The U.S. Attorney's Office and the Department of Homeland Security unsealing a federal indictment charging 15 people with alleged ties to 2 Minneapolis Antifa terror groups stemming from Operation Metro Surge earlier this year. U.S. Attorney Daniel Rosen.
26: To those who choose to threaten or harm federal officers, we will hold you accountable. We will defend federal officers. We will protect the public. We will enforce the law.
25: Homeland Security saying the announcement comes after a months-long investigation that uncovered extensive planning, material support, stalking, and coordinated attacks against federal personnel and facilities. 13 of the accused are in custody. 2 remain fugitives. Jeff Manasso, Fox News.
21: Infant mortality in the U.S. hits an all-time low, 5.4 deaths per 1,000 lives births, according to new federal figures from last year. 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
6: Tonight, expect partly cloudy skies with a low of 48. Tomorrow will be pleasant with a mix of clouds and sunshine, reaching a high of 79. Tomorrow night will be overcast with a low of 54. Thursday will bring cooler temperatures along with clouds, some sunny breaks, increasing breeziness in the afternoon, a few showers, and a chance of a thunderstorm. The high on Thursday will be 63. For Blueberry Broadcasting, I'm AccuWeather meteorologist Jason Caterina.
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0: Having a good time here. Everybody having a good time, all the VIPs? Thank you. So had good food, and now we've had some buns from Mr. Sticky. Can't remember what it was all about. The police. Do you remember, Jared? Do you have any idea?
1: I don't, but I'm going to go back into the archives and try to find out.
0: Sometimes Taylor's reading one. I said, didn't we do that one last week? And said, no, it's just a different alligator chasing a different golfer around a different pond on a different golf course in Florida. That's all. It just gets the same stuff keeps happening, you know. Different golf cart at the village is tipping over, you know, after an evening of imbibing. The world keeps on going. 844-500-4242. So let's see, what else have I got here? Speaking of cops, how about this one? A Milwaukee police officer resigned after investigators found he had used an automated license plate reader technology to track a woman he was dating nearly 180 times in the span of 2 months. We were talking about Michael Proctor, and of course, that's one of the things, one of the lesser reported things in his text messages. He sees a good-looking woman, and he texts back to Sean Good, "I can't wait to run this woman tonight." The Milwaukee case surfaced because the woman did something most drivers never think to do. She checked a public website called Have I Been Flocked, a transparency tool that lets people see whether automated plate readers have scanned their vehicles. What she laid bare, these are bad words to be used. Laid bare showed just how closely one officer had been watching where she went. He ran her plate 179 times over a 2 month stretch. That number is the part that should stop people cold. This was not one careless lookup buried in a giant database or a single mistake. Investigators determined the searches happened over and over again. So he must have thought she was cheating on him, I think.
2: No, he fell asleep with his finger on the button.
0: So one of the VIPs says he fell asleep with his finger on the buzzer. Yeah, I won't say that this guy has a badge or anything, but that's their story. That's their story. Okay, we have the sticky bun story. This is two siblings were threatening to kill each other over who ate the last sticky bun.
1: I'm gonna be real. Now that I've had them, I kind of get that.
0: Well.
1: You can understand that a little.
0: Only one of them was high as a kite from all the sugar. Everybody in here is high, including me, is high as a kite from all the sugar we've been consumed on these things. Police responded Monday afternoon to a Williamsport, Pennsylvania residence to handle a domestic in progress. No weapons, no intoxication. No intoxication with alcohol. Sugar is another thing altogether. According to dispatch audio. Yeah, it's between siblings over who ate the last sticky bun. Now they're threatening to kill each other. If the gooey treats were not homemade, it appears likely they came from Mr. Sticky's, a Williamsport favorite that is a short drive from where the siblings clashed. Mr. Sticky's offers several varieties, including a cinnamon bun topped with our special and delectable cream cheese icing that clearly would be worth fighting over. I'm surprised. If those guys are that close to Mr. Sticky and they're eating it all the time, I'm surprised they could still get through the door. I think they'd be fatter than this woman from the Southern Poverty Law Center. That was paying for her sex with a Nazi. Just when you
3: have type 2 diabetes like I have, you're confronted with choices. You can choose to feel sorry for yourself.
0: 844-500-4242. Time now for the Chump Line.

0: Mrs. Pelosi, what do you think of President Trump's understanding of agreement?
1: Well, we need to sign the agreement before we understand what's in the agreement.
2: Sounds like a cross between Nancy Pelosi and Susan Collins.
3: And now, another Amazon product review by user P. Hustle.
4: 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The audience only laughs at the capitalist pigs jokes. I am looking forward to season 2, when there's hopefully a final solution.
2: 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And we thought, and we think Proctor stuff is bad. What are we going to find out when we get the kick messages?
5: 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I know nothing.
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6: I don't know about you, but soccer's pretty boring. I'd rather watch paint dry. Or maybe the Democrats.
2: By the way, I turned my back for a second on the game, and it was 2-0. What happened? It was a barn burner.
7: Old debate of American saying say, pale-faced man not allowed to have 1 trillion wampum, but pale-faced woman senator squaw allowed to spend many trillion wampums.
2: Yeah. How many jobs has the fake Indian created? I don't think as many as Elon Musk.
8: Howie, I wonder how many emerging Democrats were part of the New York City celebration riots.
2: You knew those riots were coming, though, right? I mean, they happen pretty much everywhere now. And it doesn't matter if they win or lose. It's just, you know, they get into the playoffs, You start scouting out the local shoe store and the local liquor store, you know, just put in your order for Hennessy, for some high heels, whatever floats your boat.
9: Howie, I signed a memo of understanding with my ex-wife. According to the terms of the deal, she still gets to be crazy, she still hates me, and I still have to pay her alimony.
2: Oh, that's a little too close to the truth. We shouldn't be laughing like this.
10: Even Trump stalwarts like Mark Levin and Jack Keane think the deal with the IRGC is obscene. We're supposed to trust they'll downgrade the dust. On top of that, it doesn't remove the regime.
2: Wow, this is a tough crowd today on the Chump Line.
11: Hi, Howie. Governor Patrick calling. Wow, can you believe that Iran MOU? I bet that document's as trustworthy as your Brown University postcard. Though in defense of the Iran deal, there's actually a chance we'll see the document. We're going to be fine.
2: I can see it in my mind's eye. It went to Howard Carr, Post Office Box 243, Deerfield, Massachusetts. And it was a nice card. I wish I could find it.
12: There are now 72 genders, 72. Wouldn't that mean, to be fair, that every one of the virgins that the Muslims get, wouldn't they have to be a different gender?
2: I don't, you know, people are asking me these questions about the genders and what is a trans man, and I don't know the, I, do I look like a biologist, anybody here?
13: was your last chump line message. Thank you for calling Howie Carr, you chump.
2: 512 says, I don't see any riots for the Carolina Hurricanes winning the Stanley Cup. Well, that's true, but they've also cleared out a lot of the illegal aliens out of Charlotte over the last 18 months. Think if Kamala were president, there might be fires all the way to my grandmother's old house in Monroe. All right, that's it for the Chump Line today. The Chump Line is the recorded voicemail message service of the Howie Carr Show. 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
2: 844-500-4242, 978. Longtime listener, love your show. Hearing the VIPs laughing all the time annoys me immensely. I thought that would get the that response. But most people are enjoying it. There that was a one-off comment on the text line. Officer Mark says that SPLC fraudster picture you held up on the Rumble cam, here it is, not only scared me but also spooked my neighbor's horses. So we just tweeted it out. It's been tweeted out. She's what did the Nazi call her? I knew it was that fat ugly hog.

0: 844-500-4242.
1: You may want to hold the mirror out and look at her like Percy is in Clash of the Titans, just to be safe.
0: They had another picture, though. One of the Nazis had this really good-looking girl. They could have put her on the cover. You know, you had to read pretty deep into the story to get her picture. 844. One of the VIPs here is his congresswoman from Florida is Anna Paulina Luna. I was telling him there was a big story in the Wall Street Journal about her today, but they didn't use the famous picture of her in the bikini, the American flag bikini. I kept reading. They said she was an influencer, and I kept reading all the way down. I don't care about her influence. Tell us about the bikini. And then nothing about it. I guess that's what happens when you're dealing with a quote-unquote respectable newspaper. 844-500-4242. 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Jared, what's the poll question? What are the results thus far?
1: Today's poll question, which you can vote in at HowieCarshow.com, is Mayor Wu says public funds would be better spent on genital mutilations of children than on White House ballroom renovations. Do you agree? Yes, no, or don't know?
0: No.
1: 97% of the audience says no, 2% say yes, and 1% say they don't know.
0: And we just posted a reel on Instagram and TikTok about that, spot on the at the beginning of the show today. 844-500-4242. 774 says, I love hearing the VIPs, wish I could join them. Well, we still have open dates, a few open dates in June, and a few more in July. Everybody's having a good time though, right? We have some people who were with me in Italy last year for our trip, and we were talking. The Monica's food that was really good. That's some of the best Italian food you're going to get. We had such great food in Italy. It really is top notch. And I noticed coming back, going to Italy on the plane, the food, it was okay, not so hot. Coming back when it was made in Italy, it was a lot better, a lot better. I don't know what it is, but some people say it's just that it's that they don't use as many preservatives. You know, there's more, just more natural ingredients. It's made. I tell you, the pizza though is just outstanding in Italy. 844-500-4242. Not that I'm hungry or anything after overdosing on sticky buns. I'm gonna have to go to detox after the show for the sticky bun detox. 844-500-4242. Want to hear Gavin on the way out? We'll have Gavin Newsom he's a victim. Gavin Newsom's another victim. Cut 11.
2: You can subpoena my records. You can investigate me.
0: Yes, we will.
2: You can harass me.
0: We will
2: put my name on every and any enemies list you have, but leave my wife and family out of your personal vendetta. I'd like to say something to my wife. These times are not normal. They're not ordinary. I love you, and I'm sorry he's doing this. You have not earned a single one of the indignities that he's trying to inflict on you and our children.
0: Is he talking about Donald Trump or the guy that she slept with, Harvey Weinstein? Asking for a friend. I'm Howie Carr. 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
7: I'm Jessica Ettinger, CNBC. A record-setting day on Wall Street today for the Dow, closing at a fresh record high above 52,000 for the first time. It was a mixed day, though, for the major averages. Bond yields were lower, U.S. crude oil pulling back. Investors are hopeful that the war with Iran is closer to being over. The Dow rose 328 points today. J.P. Morgan Chase shares led it higher. They were up more than 3%. The S&P 500 index was in the red, down about a half percent, and the NASDAQ down 307 points. That was a little more than 1%. The chipmaker shares pulled back. AMD down 7%. Micron, which hit a record high today before pulling back, it was down 6%. Intel down 8% this afternoon. President Trump saying the Strait of Hormuz will be open Friday. Jessica Ettinger, CNBC.
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0: 844-500-4242. Okay, I'm going to do some, we haven't done a mini for the last day or so. We do a couple a day, but we haven't done a lot of the Sounders, the illegal alien Sounder stories, but I think we'll do some now.

0: A sex offender and will face strict limits on contact with children and internet use. He is also expected to be deported.
1: His handle was P. Hussolo. Cut 19.
2: Police say a teenage girl is dead after drowning in a pool. They say the man on your screen is responsible. This is Minaj Cheetah. Authorities say he delivered alcohol to her through a delivery food service and did not verify her age. Investigators also say Cheetah had communicated with the girl outside of the delivery services app. Cheetah is now charged with criminally negligent homicide and sale of alcohol to a minor.
1: Cut 20.
3: Lazaro Prieto facing a judge today. He's charged with arson and burglary of an unoccupied structure. Officials say he was arrested for allegedly setting a home on fire in Miami at Southwest 14th Avenue and 10th Street. Investigators say the home was empty and no one was hurt.
1: He's only torching the buildings that Americans can no longer be bothered torching in Miami-Dade. Okay, that's all it is. Cut 21.
4: 19-year-old Luis Serrano Arcila was arrested Friday for extortion and sexual assault. His arrest report says a teen told her parents last April what happened to her in 2024 in a parked car at Target. She then went to Cape Coral Police. The victim and Serrano messaged one another back in 2024.
5: Via an app called Snapchat, where people can privately video and take photos like this. Now, the victim thinks Serrano screenshotted her intimate photos that he later blackmailed her with.
4: His arrest report says in 2021, students reported seeing a 13-year-old perform sexual acts on him on a school bus, but no charges were pressed. In 2022, another incident occurred with a 14-year-old girl. In 2023, a 15-year-old girl got into Serrano Arcila's mother's car at Bell Towers, and he claims they did things. And in 2024, a fourth incident with a 14-year-old where no charges were filed.
1: He was arrested while he was driving in a car with a Planter for Senate bumper sticker on the back of it. Now we have some World Cup news. World Cup illegal alien news. Cut 22.
6: A World Cup watch party turned violent last night in South Nashville. Metro police say a teenager had been arrested for stabbing two people inside of their apartment. WSNV's Brennan Tierney has the details that neighbors say are shocking.
7: A 19-year-old got mad watching soccer, kicked a friend's beer, and then pulled out a knife during a fight late Saturday night. Metro police say he ended up stabbing two men inside their apartment.
8: Crazy to hear that something like that happened over here.
7: Brandon Winkler lives in the Grove apartment complex along Edmondson Pike. He walks his dog right past the woods where Metro police say they found Oscar Romero hiding after the attack.
8: It's really sad to hear, honestly. I hope everyone's doing okay, but that is really tragic, especially over a soccer game. Like, there's no need for it to come to that kind of thing.
7: Romero was arrested on aggravated assault with a deadly weapon charges and is being held in jail by ICE for the felonies.
8: Don't need someone like that, I guess, around this neighborhood.
1: I mean, just because you've been watching the games for 32 hours and nobody had scored a goal, I mean, none of us Americans are going crazy and stabbing anybody. We just get used to watching these crappy games.
9: Call this a soccer riot? Come on, boys. Let's take them to school.
1: 844-500-4242. And then here's one from Venezuela, but it's a TDA, what they call the transnational gang, the people who killed the little girl in Houston, Texas, the people who killed Lake and Riley, people who do all the muggings and stabbings in Chicago and Colorado. They well, listen to this. Cut 23.
10: With breaking news that the U.S. military, along with the Venezuelan government, has killed the alleged leader of the gang, Tren de Aragua. That's according to President Trump. We want to show you some newly unclassified video of a home in Venezuela that President Trump just released on social media. Now, the president says this military strike was delivered on the home of Nino Guerrero. That's the alleged leader of the gang that's been a key target of the president's immigration enforcement agenda. Now, his truth his post rather on Truth Social.

0: Notes that, quote, this military action was done with the close coordination of our friends in Venezuela, with whom we are working very well. As a result, Trente Aragua terrorists no longer have safe haven in Venezuela or anywhere else. And under my leadership, we will find these vicious murderers and drug lords anytime, any place, and send them to the depths of hell where they belong. God bless America, President Donald J. Trump.
1: You notice she called the dead guy the alleged leader of the gang? You know, usually when someone's dead, I just X out the alleged. They're officially the leader. You know, they don't have too much standing in a court of law to sue you for libel if they are defunct. 844-500-4242. There's an election today in District of Columbia. They're the municipal elections, and so I wanted to introduce you to one of the candidates. Cut 17.
2: My name is Laniqua Dominique Jenkins. Yes, Laniqua Dominique is one first name. I say that because I believe in showing up honestly and authentically, and that starts with having people say your name and or your pronouns.
1: In case you didn't catch that, her name is Laniqua Dominique. That's her first name. Leniqua apostrophe Dominique. Laniqua hyphen Dominique Jenkins.
3: Hi, I'm Larry. This is my brother Daryl. That's my other brother Daryl.
1: You know, Usually on a ballot, you have to be endorsed by two parties to get two lines on the ballot. But I guess if your first name is Laniqua Dominique, you get the two lines just automatically because you can't. There's not room on one line on the ballot. 844-500-4242. So Anna Navarro has been very busy, you know, with attacking Donald Trump over Epstein and all this stuff. So, but she was again on CNN last night, and she was trying to defend Gavin Newsom, the very, very honorable Gavin Newsom. And then Scott Jennings put her in her place. Cut 12. We'll have it here in a moment.
4: It's hard to imagine that a guy who's been fantasizing about running for president as long as Newsom has would be reckless enough to not have crossed every T, dotted every I, particularly knowing that Donald Trump weaponizes his government against his enemies and would not have, you know, been very judicious about things like tax filings of him and his family.
5: You're saying that you find it hard to believe that Gavin Newsom hasn't been or wouldn't have been reckless?
6: Their taxes are publicly available.
5: I think his years of personal judgment would indicate otherwise.
7: Anybody in our politics hasn't been reckless. I mean, there are plenty of instances of people not crossing their T's and dotting their I's.
1: You know, he did have an affair with his best friend's and his campaign manager's wife. Remember that? And his marriage with Kimberly Guilfoyle broke up, and then he hooked up with Harvey Weinstein's paramour, shall we say. I mean, there's questions as to, you know, how consensual it was, but she did write him nice mash notes after he bedded her, Harvey Weinstein. And now he's claiming he's a victim and she's a victim. And you know, he just keeps using that greasy kid stuff.
8: Real cream, a little dabble do ya, and you'll find the gals will all pursue ya.
1: 844-500-4242, 844-500-4242. This is going to shock you. You know, Obama's got this new library in Chicago that looks like, I don't know what it looks like. It makes City Hall look like, you know, Versailles or the Taj Mahal. It's so hideous. But they are now becoming concerned that, like, the Ted Kennedy Immersion Center, they said, oh, that we won't use a dime of public funds. And now it's just a giant black hole of taxpayer money because nobody's given any money. Concern is mounting that the taxpayers could be left holding the bag if the Obama Presidential Center runs into financial trouble. Don't they mean to say when it runs into financial trouble? As the foundation behind it has yet to establish a promised $470 million safety net to guard against a public bailout. This is they're paying all kinds of money. Like Valerie Jarrett is being paid $740,000 a year, $740,000, and they've got a bunch of different people that are making between $400,000 and $600,000. Salaries and benefits soared from $18.5 million in 2018. Remember, it hasn't been open. What are they spending all this money for? I mean, you need to pay the workers and the people who are managing the construction. What do you need to pay anybody to be the human services director or the librarian?
6: To keep them quiet.
1: They kept the chef quiet. They didn't have to pay him any money. To $43.7 million. It went up to from $18.5 million to $43.7 million. Staffing expanded to 337 employees. What do they do? 337 employees. Some of the small businesses that they used as vendors are going bankrupt from not getting paid. You know, if you get people to work for you and you don't pay them, isn't that called slavery? I know his party was the party of slavery, and they fought a civil war, and they bombed Fort Sumter. And then when they lost the war, they founded the Ku Klux Klan and set up Jim Crow. But I thought everybody was getting paid nowadays. I thought that was the deal. 844-500-4242. Imagine a scenario where you or your loved ones face a threat. Your first instinct might be to resort to lethal force, but it's crucial to consider a safer, less lethal alternative first to avoid the legal complications associated with firearms. Introducing Byrna. Byrna's less lethal pistol launcher. This device is equipped with tear gas and kinetic ammunition and designed to incapacitate an attacker for up to 40 minutes, providing a critical window for you to escape or to get help while minimizing the risk of permanent harm. Here's a real-life account from a Byrna customer named Adam. While heading to his night shift, Adam encountered a road-raging driver who swerved dangerously, stopped abruptly, and aggressively approached him. Remaining calm, Adam dialed 911 and armed himself with his Byrna launcher. He aimed the laser at the aggressor's chest, which immediately de-escalated the situation. And the hostile driver, returned to his vehicle and awaited the police. The officers confirmed that Adam's non-lethal response was perfectly judged and handled. That night, Byrna didn't just prevent a potential tragedy, it saved two lives without causing physical harm. 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I'm Howie Carr.
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0: Joey Carr is back.
1: The Continental Soccer Association is coming to Springfield. It's all here. Fast kicking, low scoring, and ties. You bet.
2: I got that soccer fever. I only get sports fever. I only get it bean pot. I get bean pot fever every February. You know, that's so exciting. Those local college hockey teams. This is almost as exciting as bean pot fever here. I'm sorry. I don't care. I just don't care. 844-500-4242. Joe, you're next with Howie Carr. Go ahead, Joe.
3: Hey, Howie. I went to Boston College, so I get bean pot fever, too. I appreciate that. but I have a question, which is, you know, and I've been critical of Trump on the Iran situation. I've talked to you about it. But I have no doubt that Israel will absolutely destroy the Iran deal. I mean, how many F-bomb-laced calls has Trump had with Netanyahu lately? I mean, 4, 5, maybe?
2: Yeah.
3: And I mean, over the last 20 to 30 years, how many high-level U.S. diplomats have been humiliated when traveling to Israel to address regional conflict only to...
2: Well, but I mean, Joe, the fact is, I mean, when Obama was president, didn't he make sure that Netanyahu came in the back door? I mean, that's kind of humiliating, isn't it, considering the topless trannies come in the front door, right, in Al Sharpton?
3: I mean, it's a never-ending parade of American presidents that have been humiliated by Israel. I mean, it goes back.
2: Wait a second. How has Trump been humiliated? I mean, you could make the argument, which some people have, that, you know, that he got kind of sold a bill of goods that they were going to take out if we started the bombing, that the Iranian people would rise up, and that if you armed the Kurds, they would come in. And, you know, you could say that. And I guess John Ratcliffe, who's

0: head of the CIA said that, you know, he tried to tell them and say, this is not true. They're not going to rise up. And you can, you know, you can decimate the Iranians, but you're not going to be able to overthrow the regime unless you put some ground troops in there. But I mean, you know, Netanyahu made the pitch and Trump bought the pitch. And, you know, one reason the Kurds, the Kurdish, ploy didn't work out is because, the Turkish leader, I can never pronounce his name, Erdogan or something like that. He nixed that because there are a ton of Kurds in, Turkey. And so they don't want the Kurds from Iran and from Turkey and from Syria and from Iraq kind of, they would be forming a new country and it'd be pretty powerful. So I don't think it's really on Netanyahu was trying to make the best deal that he could. And I don't think the Israelis are going to be able to blow up the deal because they're too reliant on U.S. armaments. That's one reason in the middle of the war, you remember the Israelis said, you know, we're going to have to become totally self-sufficient on munitions and military equipment. And I think that's one reason they realized that the Americans are unworthy
1: campers,
0: allies.
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11: Details are coming. I'm Lisa Lucera, Fox News. That's what Vice President J.D. Vance says as he prepares to sign an agreement with Iran. He tells Fox's The Five the agreement is simple.
12: One, Iran can't have a nuclear weapon. Two, the Straits of Hormuz are open.

0: And number three, there are all of these benefits contemplated that the Iranians can get if they behave.
1: On the question of whether Iran will profit from the agreement, the vice president said again, if Iranians change how they interact with the world, they will benefit economically. And if they don't get anything. Senate Democratic leader Chuck Schumer again calling for details of the deal to be made public.
2: After more than 100 days of bloodshed, 13 Americans killed, hundreds more wounded, tens of billions of dollars spent. What exactly did we get out of Trump's failed war?
1: At the G7 in France, President Trump said he is willing to open the details of the agreement to Congress. The FBI says a concerned mother in Ohio helped disrupt a plot to attack last weekend's White House UFC fight. At least five people under arrest.
3: Those involved in the alleged plot were arrested in Ohio, Nebraska, Missouri, and California. In Ohio, investigators say 19-year-old Tyson Proper's mother called police after she was concerned about her son's recent conduct, including firearms purchases and his communications with people online. According to authorities, when she asked him what he was doing, he said he couldn't tell her exactly, but that they were looking at multiple different locations and intended to conduct recon as well as hit-and-run missions.
1: Fox's David Spunt in Washington. Court filings say investigators learned from Proper of a group chat on the app Signal where they were sharing information. Wall Street, the Dow gained 328, reaching another record. The Nasdaq minus 307. The S&P off 42. Oil dipped below $80 a barrel. 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
13: Tonight, expect partly cloudy skies with a low of 48. Tomorrow will be pleasant with a mix of clouds and sunshine, reaching a high of 79. Tomorrow night will be overcast with a low of 54. Thursday will bring cooler temperatures along with clouds, some sunny breaks, increasing breeziness in the afternoon, a few showers, and a chance of a thunderstorm. The high on Thursday will be 63. For Blueberry Broadcasting, I'm AccuWeather meteorologist Jason Caterina.
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0: tie this up. It's important. It's not getting the attention that it deserves. This guy Proper faces charges of conspiracy to commit an offense against the United States, attempted murder of an officer employee of the United States, that'd be the president, possession of a firearm in furtherance of a crime of violence, and receipt or transfer of a firearm used to commit a felony. Unsealed affidavits also show Michael Allen Thomas and Brian Omaroa were both arrested in Southern California in connection with the scheme and were charged with conspiracy to commit murder. This is shocking. FBI agents seized rifles, handguns, stockpiles of ammo from their residences, with Roa having discussed, quote, marksman training with Thomas and readying for guerrilla-style warfare. Alvarez was taken into custody in Nebraska, charged with conspiracy to commit murder and conspiracy to commit an offense against the United States. Daniel Eskridge was arrested in Missouri and charged with conspiracy to commit murder on the White House grounds per affidavits. And it goes on. That's the heart of it. The Internet, ladies and gentlemen, there's a big downside to it. There's nothing we can do about it in terms of, or that we want to, eliminating it, but we have to keep in mind that there is a lot of bad stuff on that Internet. We'll be right back. For thousands of years, the great books of Western civilization have shaped the moral and political imagination of the West. These works endured because they speak to permanent truths about human nature, virtue, courage, duty, faith, and self-government. 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The course includes lessons on Homer's Iliad and Odyssey, the epic stories of Achilles and Odysseus that helped shape Western civilization itself. And this summer, Hillsdale College is releasing a brand new course dedicated entirely to Homer's Odyssey. 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
11: That was pretty shocking, wasn't it, America? They got 5 guys. There's 10 more, at least, that they're trying to round up. I mean, that's huge. Can you imagine what would have taken place if one of the parents of the ringleader, who was 19 years old, wasn't called out, right, Mr. Producer? Oh, my God. Right out of high school. Jesus. I want to play something for you. I feel Mike Huckabee is such a great and decent man. He's the ambassador to Israel, and I'm proud to say my step

0: Christianity and people who actually know the Bible, the New Testament, actually know American history, know that's impossible. That's impossible. Huckabee knows it. Pastor Hagee knows it. Really, almost every pastor I've ever spoken to, and I've spoken to hundreds and hundreds of them, they get it. They understand it. I get it. I understand it. This is one of the reasons that I speak out repeatedly about the Christian faith and Christians in our country. And I've included it in some of my books, that but for Christians, we wouldn't have a United States of America. And what Huckabee is saying is, but for the Jewish faith, there wouldn't be Christianity, and there wouldn't be a United States of America. And I strongly disagree with something the president said today. I heard him say one other time, too, which is, if we hadn't attacked Iran, Israel would not exist. It would have been destroyed. That's simply not true. It's simply not true. For 12 days, Israel fought a year ago against the Iranian regime before we did. Destroyed its ground-to-air missiles, destroyed its Soviet and Russian radar systems, destroyed much of its air force, destroyed much of any of its defenses. For 12 days. We went in on the 13th day with our great bombers and those bombs, and we hit those nuclear sites. But Israel has some very, very powerful weapons that it has not used. I don't know this firsthand. Just go online and read about it. It's a secret that's not so secretive. And they've had them for decades. Israel will survive. Period. And what's happening now, and what troubles me now, is this alliance. You can't keep trashing the Prime Minister of Israel, who's trying to defend his country, who's trying to take on Hezbollah after they shoot missiles into Israel with hundreds of injuries and several deaths at the behest of Iran, and say, you know, you're in the way of our deal. You're overdoing it, Israel. You're taking out buildings with citizens in it. This is the same stuff that was said about Israel and their war against Hamas in Gaza. And yet, during that time, we had experts on it say that's not what's happening. That is, they're not targeting citizens. The enemy's hiding in these buildings and so forth. And since then, even one of the most hostile international organizations, as well as another group that had a lot of generals and so forth, they said, no, there was not genocide in Gaza. And there's not genocide in Lebanon either. Hezbollah has slaughtered Christians, other Muslims, and they do what Iran does. They do what Hamas does. They're building tunnels, and they have all this and the rest of it. There is no way Netanyahu can stand still and say, okay, you get your deal, and we'll do the promises and have a 60-day negotiation, and then if only and only then if they shoot at your bases or they defy you, and then you can hit them, but we get to watch. That's not going to happen. Period. And I'm hoping somebody will tell me that's not the plan. I'm just telling you what I'm hearing. We heard it today. We heard it today. And the head of Syria, who it was suggested, should come in and replace the Israelis to deal with Hezbollah. The head of Syria was the head of Al-Qaeda in Syria. The head of Al-Qaeda in Syria. I don't think that's a particularly great idea, and I'm going to say it. I think that's a ridiculous idea, and I'm going to say it. And I think most of you would agree with me. The former head of Al-Qaeda in Syria, the Israelis should say, you know what, we'll pull out, we'll let him take care of Hezbollah. Really? And you know who he's aligned with? Erdogan in Turkey. Now, they're not gonna play suicide. They also know 3 years the president won't be there. Could be some Democrats. So they have to play long ball just like the Arabs do, just like the Islamists do, or they won't exist. And they were hit on October 7th because the enemy was right on their border, and they have said now, no more of that. They've pushed back Hamas. They're pushing back Hezbollah. They're not going to allow that to happen again, and neither would we. Not for 1 second. And I ask you to think about this again. If a terror group, let's say a drug cartel, got its hands on missiles, let's say from Iran, and they were in Mexico shooting missiles into Texas, into New Mexico, into Arizona, or wherever they could reach, what would our position be? In fact, what would the position of any country be? You know exactly what it would be. I'll be right back.
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10: White House terror plot stopped in its tracks. I'm Lisa Lacera, Fox News. The FBI is searching for more suspects connected to a plan to attack last weekend's UFC event at the White House. Five suspects already in custody.
11: Investigators tell Fox the plan was to use drones with explosives to hit buildings near the UFC Freedom 250 event, which would force a mass evacuation and steer crowds toward a pre-staged sniper team. A, quote, second wave was allegedly planning to storm the White House gate. Those accused of being involved in the alleged plot arrested in Ohio, Nebraska, Missouri, and California.
10: Fox's David Spunt in Washington. The FBI says the mother of one of the suspects helped break up the plot.
11: In Ohio, investigators say 19-year-old Tyson Proper's mother called police after she was concerned about her son's recent conduct, including firearms purchases and his communications with people online.
10: One suspect told investigators the goal was to target what he called capitalist elites, billionaires, and those getting donations

0: From the American-Israeli Public Affairs Committee. Vice President J.D. Vance set to travel to Switzerland Friday for the signing of the tentative deal with Iran. He tells Fox's The Five.
1: The United States wins either way. As the president said, either they get nothing, we destroy their nuclear program and the Straits of Hormuz are open, or they fundamentally transform themselves, and that's a big win too. It's really up to them.
0: Iran says the deal calls for Israel to withdraw from Lebanon, a condition already rejected by Israel. This is Democrats in Congress calling on the administration to provide details of the agreement. With a vote of 47-48, the Senate tried and failed again to advance a war powers resolution that would end the military action in Iran. Four Republicans joined most Democrats in supporting the resolution. And the Trump administration moving oversight of special education and civil rights out of the Department of Education. 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
2: 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The bar set at exceptional. Don't miss the second sailing in March 2027 aboard the luxurious Celebrity Summit. 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
4: VOM weather from the Hammond Lumber Company Weather Desk.
10: Tonight, expect partly cloudy skies with a low of 48. Tomorrow will be pleasant with a mix of clouds and sunshine, reaching a high of 79. Tomorrow night will be overcast with a low of 54. Thursday will bring cooler temperatures along with clouds, some sunny breaks, increasing breeziness in the afternoon, a few showers, and a chance of a thunderstorm. The high on Thursday will be 63. For Blueberry Broadcasting, I'm AccuWeather meteorologist Jason Caterina.
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1: 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Oh, and so much more. 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
0: Joe Sokol of the Maine Wire in our studios, and can we get some RCV winners, please? Tomorrow on Maine's Morning News here on VOA.

0: Chris Ruddy is the founder and I think the owner, certainly one of them, of Newsmax. People like Newsmax? You like Fox? President Trump was right to call reports of $300 billion reconstruction fund for Iran fake news. Should keep calling them that until the idea is dead, buried and impossible to revive under another name. Vice President Vance has sought to reassure skeptics about the plan. The Iranians are not receiving any cash and no funds are being released for simply signing a deal or attending a meeting, the vice president said. Vance then said economic benefits would flow only if Iran meets its obligations under a future agreement. That's better than a blank check, but it suggests a $300 billion is still in the works and part of the memorandum of understanding that starts a 60-day ceasefire. Here's the central question. Why should Iran receive access to any reconstruction fund, let alone one with $300 billion? The floated proposal makes no sense. Worse, it is dangerous. I think that's what most Americans feel. Don't you, Mr. Producer? I feel that way. You know, while much of the world stays silent, the great pastor John Hagee has been a steadfast voice for Israel for decades. And in this important new book, God's Prophetic Clock, that's a great book, he lays out the clear biblical timeline we're watching unfold right now. This book tells you how Israel was reborn in a single day in 1948, just as the prophet said. Jerusalem reunited under Jewish control in 1967, nations there turning against the Jewish people, a number of people turning against the Jewish people, even people we know. There are no random events. They are the signs from Scripture that we are approaching a critical hour. The clock is ticking. The dangers to Israel and to freedom are intensifying. Our children and grandchildren are counting on us to understand what's really happening. This book from Hagee Ministries, one of the great ministries of all time, will open your eyes and strengthen your faith. 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It's a fantastic book, God's Prophetic Clock, by a fantastic man, Pastor John Hagee. A dear, dear friend. We love him and his family, and we're all very, very close. He's the real deal. We'll be right back.
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9: Potential terror attack stopped. I'm Lisa Lacera, Fox News. The FBI says it broke up a plot to target last weekend's UFC event at the White House.
10: Federal officials have made arrests in California, Missouri, Nebraska, and Ohio, and continue to investigate a network accused of planning to set off explosive drones and sniper fire at Sunday's UFC Freedom 250 event. The FBI became aware of the plot last Wednesday after a parent of 19-year-old Tyson Proper alerted police to concerning behavior. He was arrested near Columbus, Ohio. Court filings say investigators learned from Proper of a Signal group chat involving as many as 23 individuals calling itself Vanguard of the Old. At least five suspects have been arrested.
9: Fox's Sharon Halpern at the White House. Two senior U.S. officials tell Fox Secret Service leadership is disappointed with FBI Director Kash Patel for announcing the breakup of the plot. Sources say they had a plan to originally wait because not all the suspects were in custody. At the G7 conference in France, President Trump emphasized a key component of the Iran deal that Iran won't have a nuclear weapon.
11: They won't have one to buy, to develop. They will not have a nuclear weapon.
9: Vice President Vance had to travel to Switzerland to sign the agreement Friday. The Air Force releasing new details into yesterday's crash at Edwards Air Force Base in Southern California that killed everyone on board.
12: AirNav Systems flight tracking data shows the B-52 bomber made a sharp right to the northeast after taking off at Edwards Air Force Base Monday, nearly completing a 180-degree turn before falling at a rate of descent of more than 5,000 feet.